Milky and More Grab with Just The Way You Are. Before that, it was Katy Perry and Skip Marley with Chained To The Rhythm. You're listening to BFBS, The Forces Station. Hello, how are you? Thanks for joining me wherever you are in the Forces world. It's Lydia Tester with you, and we've got a good few hours still together. We got tunes on the way from the likes of Porsa. We've got new Charlie XCX. Yes, Brat season is over. She is making rock music now. We're also going to be looking at our film of the week. It's all to come. Right now though, Hard Fi and Hard to Beat.

Beat. Now, coming up, June is swiftly approaching, which means Armed Forces Week is on the way. So what do our armed forces mean to you? 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It really is that simple. I've no

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Charlie XCX and rock music. It's on BFES, the Forces station. Brat era is no more. She is trying to step away from it. I saw someone say online that she hadn't made enough fuss about Brat, and I think that's absolutely insane. It actually lasted 2 years. She made another album called, like, It's Brat, but completely different, but exactly the same, where she had collaborations on every single song. Not only that, she literally toured with the Brat, like, logo and everything. And then she made a mockumentary. So I think she absolutely rinsed it, as she rightfully should. It took off like a storm. But what are we thinking about the new era of Charlie? Is it your vibe? On the way, our Natasha Renault is going to be telling us about the film of the week. That's after five, and everybody get up.

0: Natasha Renault, and our film of the week at BFBS Cinemas is Star Wars, The Mandalorian and Grogu, Certificate 12A. The evil empire has fallen and imperial warlords remain scattered throughout the galaxy. As the fledgling New Republic works to protect everything the rebellion fought for, they've enlisted the help of legendary Mandalorian bounty hunter Din Djarin and his young apprentice Grogu.
1: We've all heard stories of the Mandalorian bounty hunter and a child.
2: I only hunt Imperial war criminals. I'll take out every bad guy in your deck of cards.
1: This isn't about revenge. It's about preventing another war.
2: Before going into harm's way, check your armor first.
1: We're protecting everything the rebellion fought for.
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0: Din Djarin and Grogu set out to rescue Rota the Hutt in exchange for information on the Hutt clan on a New Republic target.
1: We need a professional.
2: Hang on.
1: What happens when you're not there to protect him?
2: You good? I'll be right behind you. Go! Go!
4: Mandalorian, you will suffer. Then it will be his turn.
5: Monsters.
2: The old protect the young. And then the young. Protect the old. This is the way.
0: Star Wars, The Mandalorian and Grogu is our film of the week at BFBS Cinemas. 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

It's Lewis Capaldi and Stay Love playing on BFBS, the Forza Station. Lydia Tester with you. How have you been keeping? Is the weather perfect where you are, or is it perhaps a little bit colder? How are you surviving whatever kind of weather you're having? I've been in my smoothie era. That's how I'm surviving this hot weather. My morning is now smoothies. I've been buying fruit, frozen fruit, and it's like changed the game for me. I'm obsessed and I'm starting to rank them. And I had a really nice one the other day, which was strawberry, mango and banana. But banana seems to overtake everything. I haven't had smoothies in a very long time, but I'm really enjoying it. How are you keeping either cool in the heat or warm in the cold? I know that Tom Payne over at the Falklands BFBS, he has been wrapped up in some layers recently. So I feel for you, I really do. But I'm also jealous of the penguins.

The weekend, I can't feel my face. Speaking of the weekend, it is literally around the corner for us all. Very exciting. Now on the way, we've got Lamar throwing it back to If There's Any Justice. And I'm going to be talking New Year's resolutions, which feels weird 6 months in, but I'll explain why in just a moment. It's

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Horses Station, if there's any justice, throwing it back to the early noughties there. I've always said early noughties is a really good time for pop music. We love to hear it. Okay, 6 months into the year, 6 months into 2026, how are we feeling about our New Year's resolutions? I'm not here to judge. I'm not here to tell you you need to do better if you've already given them up. We make loads in the hopes that maybe one will stick. I wanted to talk about New Year's resolutions because I want to talk about mine. And one of my New Year's resolutions was to read 20 books by the end of this year. That was my resolution last year. I got to 17 books. I think I got to 17 books. My app tells me otherwise, but we won't dive into it. So my app was telling me that I'm 2 books behind schedule at the moment. I've read 5 books for the year so far. I'm just on book number 6 now, and I am doing anything to race through it. Anytime I can bring my Kindle with me, I am. I even missed a work meeting because I was so desperate to read my book. Oopsie, sorry about that. That won't happen again. That was actually a genuine mistake. But I'm in this zone at the moment where I am flying through books. So I need recommendations. I need to get to that 20. How am I going to get there? How are you feeling about your New Year's resolutions? Are you doing well? Are you smashing it? Have you given it up? Do we start again in 2027? Do we start again now? Because you don't really have to start at the beginning of a new year, do you? That's just what we say. Regardless, I hope it's going well if you've done it. Never mind if you've given it up. And if you want to start again, no one's stopping you. We just live on a floating rock.

3-2 featuring Tenny with Like Home. It's BFBS, the Forces Station. On the way, the news with the latest headlines, and then straight into Rewind after James Arthur and Bittersweet.

0: The US and Iran still need to work out several sticking points before an agreement on the war can be reached, according to Vice President J.D. Vance. The deal would reportedly extend the ceasefire for 60 days and launch talks on the future of Iran's nuclear program and the Strait of Hormuz. BBC Persian's Washington correspondent Kashyar Yonadi says the Iranian regime have reacted coolly to this latest development.
1: The Iranian side is not happy with the fact that American media are reporting that everything has been finalized and they are waiting for approval from President Trump. And they want to say it's us who will announce the approval. They're betting that this increased pressure on oil markets and the increasing petrol prices here in the US would put pressure on President Trump and the Republicans to show more flexibility towards Iran because they don't want to miss their chances during the upcoming midterm elections in November.
0: Israel is continuing to attack Lebanon. The IDF said it targeted the commander of an Iranian missile unit in southern Beirut, its first strike in the Lebanese capital for 3 weeks. A Ukrainian drone attack has killed three utility workers in a Russian-controlled part of the Donetsk region overnight, according to the Kremlin-installed head of the region. A fourth man was seriously injured in the incident. Ukrainian drones have also been attacking Russian energy infrastructure in the Volgograd region, where the Lukoil company has a large refinery. Lekinda Sturgeon says she's having possibly her worst week after her estranged husband admitted embezzling over £400,000 of party funds. On Monday, the former chief executive of the SNP, Peter Morell, pleaded guilty to funding a lavish lifestyle with the cash. Sky's Conor Gillies listened to what she had to say.
2: She says she's been deceived, lied to and betrayed. She says she will not be the last woman to be betrayed by her husband.
0: And the Ministry of Defence has been criticised by a group of MPs over their treatment of fraud. Andrew Peach has the latest.
3: The Public Accounts Committee says the MOD is exposed to a fraud risk totalling £1.5 billion a year. Over the past 4 years, it's only recovered 48 pence for every pound spent on tackling fraud and economic crime. That's well below the government's target of recovering £3 for every pound spent. The ministry doesn't expect to achieve that until 2028. The report says there's a lack of trust between the different parts of the MOD, and MPs want an officer at two-star rank appointed to focus on fraud in areas like procurement. They conclude there must be radical change so more can be spent on bolstering the UK's defence capability in an uncertain world.
0: The MOD have been asked for comment. That's the latest. I'm Nigel Adler.

It's Madonna. Who's that girl? It's Madonna. How could it not be Madonna? Before that, you had George Michael with Outside. We are in Rewind. We are throwing it back to the 90s, to the 80s. Some say better times, some say nostalgia, whatever it is. We've got it for the next 2 hours. It's Lydia Tester with you, wherever you're joining me around the forces world. Thanks so much for tuning in. We've got tunes on the way from the likes of Casey and the Sunshine Band. We've got Britney Spears, Oasis. It's all coming in the next 15 minutes, so look forward to that. Right now we've got Paul Young, Come Back and Stay.

Corona and Rhythm of the Night, throwing it back to the 90s. It's BFBS, the Forster Station you're listening to. On the way, we've got Travis and Driftwood. But first, taking it 10 years earlier, back to 1984, it's Howard Jones and What Is Love?

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feels so 80s, doesn't it? Before that, you had Travis and Driftwood. It's Lydia Tester with you. We are in Rewind. We are throwing it back to the 90s and the 80s. Feeling super nostalgic. Now, I just want to talk with you about a bit of sport that's going on today. Just a few highlights for you. 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Roland Garros, TNT Sports, that is at 9:30 in the morning, UK time. World Sevens Football Day 2 is BFBS Sport at 2:30 UK time. 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Now, speaking of Gallagher, let's get Oasis on. This is Whatever.

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Now on the way, we've got our angel coming up, Britney Spears, with Baby One More Time, back when she was a little baby herself. That's after Casey and the Sunshine Band with Give It Up.

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Baby Don't Cry. And from Baby Don't Cry to Baby One More Time, before that you had Britney Spears as well with her debut in 1999. It's Lydia Tester with you. We're in Rewind, feeling nostalgic, wherever you're joining me around the force as well. Thank you so much for tuning in. If you're in Bryce Norton, I understand that you're going to be on a night shift right now, but you've got this. You've got this. Today is the Bryce Norton Families Day. It's kicking off at 11 a.m. You might need a little nap before that, but it's kicking off at 11 a.m. It's all day until 6 p.m. on station, and there is going to be so much going on. There's going to be roll demonstrations, live music, fairground rides, static displays, craft stalls. BFBS are going to be there. There's also going to be a fly pass as well from the Red Arrows, BBMF and a typhoon. I mean, you're going to have brilliant weather for it as well. It's going to be a fantastic day, so make sure you're heading along. It's a great day out for the whole family. Service personnel must sign up via Teams to get their tickets, and there's a maximum of 6 tickets per service person.

And Iggy. Now, on the way, Forces News with the latest headlines for you. We're sticking with Rewind. We're sticking with that nostalgic feeling. But before that, it's EMF and Unbelievable.

0: US officials say Washington and Tehran have agreed the framework of a deal that would extend their ceasefire for 60 days. The proposals are reported to include reopening the Strait of Hormuz to commercial shipping and beginning talks on Iran's nuclear program. US Vice President J.D. Vance says there's still plenty of work to do.
1: I do think that we've made a lot of progress here. It's very clear that I think the Iranians, they want a deal, and they want to open the Straits of Hormuz. We want them to open the Straits of Hormuz. There are a couple of issues on the nuclear stuff, the highly enriched stockpile, and also the question of enrichment. So, you know, we're going back and forth with them. We do think they're negotiating, at least so far, in good faith, and we're making some progress. Hopefully, we'll continue to make progress. The president will be in a position where he can endorse the agreement. But obviously, we're not there yet, but we're very close, and we're going to keep on working at it.
0: Israel is continuing to attack Lebanon. The IDF said it targeted the commander of an Iranian missile unit in southern Beirut. Its first strike in the Lebanese capital in 3 weeks. The BBC's John Sudworth has been to the scene.
2: Speaking to some of the residents gathered there, they were very adamant that civilians were caught up and harmed as a result of that strike. Strikes on Beirut since the, in inverted commas, the ceasefire was reached last month, a ceasefire that many people say is now pretty much non-existent. But nonetheless, strikes on Beirut have been rare. There has only been one other since that ceasefire came into effect.
0: A lack of focus and leadership at the Ministry of Defence means it isn't doing enough to protect public money from fraud, according to a committee of MPs. The Public Accounts Committee says the MOD is exposed to a fraud risk totalling £1.5 billion a year. The report says there's a lack of trust between different parts of the MOD, and MPs want an officer at two-star rank appointed to focus on fraud areas like procurement. A Ukrainian drone attack has killed three utility workers in a Russian-controlled part of the Donetsk region overnight, according to the Kremlin-installed head of the region. A fourth man was seriously injured in the incident. Ukrainian drones have also been attacking Russian energy infrastructure in the Volgograd region, where the Lukoil company has a large refinery. A man who admitted planning a terror attack on a Taylor Swift concert in Austria has been jailed for 15 years. The 21-year-old was arrested in 2024, the day before the singer started a three-night run in Vienna. All shows had to be cancelled. The court heard he tried to buy weapons and make explosives following Islamic State instructions online. Sky's Amelia Harper is following the case.
3: Berenay had planned to target people outside one of her Eras Tour concerts with knives and homemade explosives during this very well-known, famous, sold-out tour.
0: That's the latest. I'm Nigel Adderley.
4: This is BSBS, the Forces Station.

Bad Manners and Lip Up Fatty. Before that, you got Coolio with Gangster's Paradise. Hello, how are you? It's Lydia Tester with you, wherever you're listening across the force as well. Thanks so much for joining me. We've got a lovely hour together, throwing it back to some 90s and some 80s music. On the way, you've got Gonna Make You Sweat, CNC Music Factory. We've also got Human League coming up as well. We're also going to hear a little bit about esports, and we're throwing it back again there as well, because they're talking about the original home gaming console. Oh yeah, so if you're interested in that, stick around, coming up soon. Right now though, Kylie Minogue, Put Yourself in My Place.

Duke from 1994. She's recently released a three-part documentary about her life, so you can throw it all the way back to when she got started in her career, and she's talking about things that people didn't know. So it is really interesting if you fancy that. Now, Drop the Pilot on the way after Human League.

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I love this tune. Gonna make you sweat. CNC Music Factory. Can just imagine like pure neon leg warmers, wrist, like what are they called? Like wristbands that you wipe your sweat with, just jumping around. That is exactly what that tune is for. On the way, we're gonna be hearing a little bit of esports, the Pro League, the lobby. So if gaming is your passion, make sure you don't miss that, because they're talking a old game console. It's coming up after Don't Leave

0: 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It's playing on BFBS, the Forster Station. Lydia Tester with you. And don't leave me, because I've got some really exciting things to tell you.
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0: 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We've got a brand new episode for you today. This is Series 2, by the way. You can go back and listen to Series 1 if you missed it. But Series 2, Episode 3, Dust of the Atari. Oh, yeah. Danny, Jonah and Owen are finding out about the original home gaming console, the Atari. Have a little listen to this.
2: Owen, can you picture the Atari when we talk about it?
3: So, I think there are several Ataris. I can only think of one. Only one, and that's the one Pong was played on. You know, that classic thing, because my nana always used to say, oh yeah, we had one of those, and she used to absolutely rave about it. So I know what that looks like, but my knowledge is quite limited. So Dave, you're going to have to fill me in.
4: Okay, so Atari was one of the first giant names in video games. For a while, especially in America, and it basically meant video games. It was the dominant thing. The classic machine is the one that you remember. It's the Atari 2600, launched in 1977. Yes. Looked incredibly late 70s. It was black plastic, chunky switches, and this fake kind of wood grain strip across the front of it.
2: Oh my God, yes.
4: It's the sort of thing that looks like it was designed to sit next to a hi-fi, a huge brown telly, and possibly a fondue set. You know, it was that sort of very 70s thing.
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80s and the 90s, because every song ends on a fade and it's so funny to talk over someone singing, but like, that's just how the songs go. That's just not what you hear anymore. Now on the way, Lisa Stansfield, but right now it's Lonnie Gordon and Happening All Over Again.

0: you. U.S.-Iran ceasefire deal could be close.
1: President Trump has made it very clear. He talked about it at the cabinet meeting. He's not going to take a bad deal. He's going to make a great deal for the American people.
0: MOD attacked by MPs over stopping fraud.
2: They point out that suppliers can overcharge for goods or services and say there's little evidence that dishonest behaviour is penalised.
0: And there's a thrilling finish to Scotland's Tri-Services Rugby Union.
3: The way it finished, last kick of the game, could have been much better. St. Moray Field is such a lovely place. And being first year in Scotland, it's just like great. Great opportunity. I've loved every minute.
4: This is Forces News
5: with Nigel Adderley.
0: US officials say Washington and Tehran have agreed the framework of a deal that would extend their ceasefire for 60 days. The proposals are reported to include reopening the Strait of Hormuz to commercial shipping and beginning talks on Iran's nuclear program. The United States Secretary of the Treasury, Scott Bessent, says a lasting deal is still some way off.
1: The teams have been going back and forth. And President Trump has made it very clear, he talked about it at the cabinet meeting, that he has several red lines. Iran has to turn over their highly enriched uranium. They cannot pursue a nuclear weapon. And the Strait of Hormuz has to free transit. Navigation of the seas has to be free and open as it was before. So he's not going to take a bad deal. He's going to make a great deal for the American people.
0: BBC Persian's Washington correspondent Kashyar Yonadi says the Iranian regime have reacted coolly to this latest development.
6: The Iranian side is not happy with the fact that American media are reporting that everything has been finalized and they are waiting for approval from President Trump. And they want to say it's us who will announce the approval. They are betting that this increased pressure on oil markets and the increase in petrol prices here in the U.S. would put pressure on President Trump and the Republicans to show more flexibility towards Iran because they don't want to miss their chances during the upcoming midterm elections in November.
0: Both Iran and the U.S. have accused each other of violating the fragile ceasefire in the past few days. Iran's Islamic Revolutionary Guard Corps said it targeted a U.S. base in the region yesterday after fresh U.S. attacks on southern Iran the previous evening. Oliver McTiernan from the conflict resolution charity Forward Thinking believes it's a difficult environment to get a deal.
7: Right from the beginning, the conditions for these negotiations have been just intolerable. I don't know how the negotiators could deal with this constant briefing on the one hand and constant threats and ultimatums on the other. It reflects the doctrine of Donald Trump, peace through strength, and that is an illusion. The only way you get peace is recognition of the other, recognition of their rights, recognizing the equality of the other.
0: Israel is continuing to attack Lebanon. The IDF said it targeted the commander of an Iranian missile unit in southern Beirut. Its first strike in the Lebanese capital for 3 weeks.
5: This is Forces News.
0: A lack of focus and leadership at the Ministry of Defence means it isn't doing enough to protect public money from fraud, according to a committee of MPs. Andrew Peach reports.
2: The Public Accounts Committee says the MOD is exposed to a fraud risk totalling £1.5 billion a year. Over the past 4 years, it's only recovered 48 pence for every pound spent on tackling fraud and economic crime. That's well below the government target of recovering £3 for every pound spent. The Ministry doesn't expect to achieve that until 2028. The report says there's a lack of trust between the different parts of the MOD, and MPs want an officer at two-star rank appointed to focus on fraud in areas like procurement. They point out that suppliers can overcharge for goods or services and say there's little evidence that dishonest behaviour is penalised. And they're concerned the MOD has yet to capitalise on new technologies to help tackle fraud. They conclude there must be radical change so more can be spent on bolstering the UK's defence capability in an uncertain world.
0: We've approached the MOD for comment.
4: Forces News.
0: The Minister of Defence says the UK will help to build 20 Gripen aircraft heading to Ukraine to boost the country's air power, with 16 older models being urgently gifted by Sweden. Tom Sables has more.
8: At least 50 British-based companies are set to be involved in this fighter jet deal, which Prime Minister Keir Starmer described as international partnerships working for Britain. The agreement means over 30% of each Gripen aircraft will be built in Britain, including critical components such as radar technology and landing in gear. Combined military support from Sweden and the UK now stands at £11.4 billion. The aircraft itself symbolises collaboration between allies, especially once it's built. Last summer, a squadron of Swedish Gripens deployed to Poland alongside the RAF to conduct NATO air policing, and one aim of this deal is to build a Ukrainian air force that's interoperable with the alliance.
0: The Royal Air Force Scotland and Northern Ireland have retained their title after a pulsating last-minute win against Army Scotland in the Scottish Tri-Services Rugby Union Championships. Simon Hunter reports from Murrayfield.
9: The RAF Scotland and Northern Ireland got their title defence off to a strong start with the 31-12 defeat of the Royal Navy Scotland in the first of the day's games in the Edinburgh Spring Sunshine. They then knew the task at hand to retain their crown, watching the Army dish out a 52-0 win over the senior service in Game 2, showcasing an impressive array of flamboyant tries and attacking prowess. Set for a showdown with the Redshirts, the RAF managed their composure beautifully as the game went one way and then the other in the decider, with the score locked at 7-0 before a magnificent bit of footwork from RAF skipper Freddie Richardson to score in the corner. That appeared to seal the deal before the Army then got themselves over the whitewash in the dying minutes, only for ill discipline to cost them a penalty, and the Air Force took the 3 points to sneak home 15-14 in front of jubilant support. Richardson told BFPS how he was feeling after the game.
3: It feels amazing. We've worked the last 2 days, just come together, and it's the way it finished. I mean, the last kick of the game could have been much better. St. Murrayfield is such a lovely place, and being first year in Scotland, it's just a great opportunity. Loved every minute. It's class.
9: This was the first year the tournament was played at the home of Scottish rugby. Organisers have high hopes the 900-plus crowd can grow as the tournament cements its place at the top table of military rugby union. Simon Hunter, BFPS Forces News, Scottish Gas Murrayfield.
5: This is Forces News.
0: More sports to come, but first, some other top stories. A Ukrainian drone attack has killed 3 utility workers in a Russian-controlled part of the Donetsk region overnight, according to the Kremlin-installed head of the region. A 4th man was seriously injured in the incident. Ukrainian drones have also been attacking Russian energy infrastructure in the Volgograd region, where the Lukoil company has a large refinery. A man who admitted planning a terror attack on a Taylor Swift concert in Austria has been jailed for 15 years. The 21-year-old was arrested in 2024, the day before the singer started a 3-night run in Vienna. All shows had to be cancelled. The court heard he tried to buy weapons to make explosives after following Islamic State instructions online.
4: Forces News Sports.
0: And we start with tennis. The men's world number one Jannik Sinner has crashed out of the French Open. In the biggest shock of the tournament so far, the Italian lost in 5 sets to Juan Manuel Cerundolo of Argentina in the second round. The 22-year-old was philosophical in defeat.
10: Today was just not meant to be, you know. It's I think many things together, you know, caused this problem today. And but again, it can happen. I just need my time now, you know, to process what went wrong here.
0: It's reported Serena Williams could be about to return to competitive tennis at the age of 44. The former 23-time Grand Slam champion is in discussions to play doubles at Queen's. Luke Littler has beaten Luke Humphreys to regain the Premier League darts title. The teenage world champion won 11-10 in a thrilling final at London's O2 Arena. He admits it's been a tough season.
11: First 4 weeks at bottom of the table, and then the 5th night I won my first night. And yeah, I had to pick myself up, some tough times. I think I went to Brighton, had like a 79 average or something like that. And it was tough, I was down bad. And yeah, I made it with a trophy.
0: And England's women's cricketers suffered a 38-run defeat to India as they continue their build-up to the T20 World Cup next month. Amy Jones top-scored with 67, but the hosts fell well short of their target of 189 at Chelmsford. Standing captain Charlie Dean says they were second best.
12: Yeah, they played really well and disappointing. We felt like we were in a really good stage with the bat at the halfway stage, but just faltered away a little bit at the end.
4: Forces News.
5: Headlines.
0: US officials say Washington and Tehran have agreed the framework of a deal that should extend their ceasefire for 60 days. The proposals are reported to include reopening the Strait of Hormuz to commercial shipping and also beginning talks on Iran's nuclear program. And a lack of focus and leadership at the Ministry of Defense means enough isn't being done to protect public money from fraud, according to a committee of MPs.

Taylor Swift and Elizabeth Taylor on BFBS. Before that, Rihanna, Don't Start the Music, opening up the Alts Breakfast Show this Friday morning. How are you doing today? Are you ready? Are you geared up for the weekend? I do hope so. I mean, some places it's already the weekend, especially Bahrain, you know, and other locations. But hopefully, you're kind of, you know, got a bit of a plan in place.

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0: Manscaped more than ever, record numbers. We're going to be finding out what that is all about on the show as well today. And also, how should your summer be made up? What are those critical ingredients to make it a banging summer? All right, that is another question we're going to be answering on the show today as well. And yeah, just loads of other stuff that's going on around the Four Seas world. Quick recap what you can look forward to sport-wise on your BFPS TV this weekend as well, because there's a lot going on. Massive football game for Arsenal.
1: You know, we finally
0: on Saturday, isn't it?
1: It's Friday.

0: US officials say Washington and Tehran have agreed the framework of a deal that would extend their ceasefire for 60 days. The proposals are reported to include reopening the Strait of Hormuz to commercial shipping and beginning talks on Iran's nuclear program. Israel is continuing to attack Lebanon. The IDF said it targeted the commander of an Iranian missile unit in southern Beirut, its first strike in the Lebanese capital in 3 weeks. And a lack of focus and leadership at the Ministry of Defense means it isn't doing enough to protect public money from fraud, according to a committee of MPs. In sport, the Royal Air Force Scotland and Northern Ireland have retained their title after a pulsating last-minute win against Army Scotland in the Scottish Tri-Services Rugby Union Championships. Simon Hunter reports from Murrayfield.
1: The RAF managed their composure beautifully as the game went one way and then the other in the decider, with the score locked at 7-0 before a magnificent bit of footwork from RAF skipper Freddie Richardson to score in the corner. That appeared to seal the deal before the Army then got themselves over the whitewash in the dying minutes, only for ill discipline to cost them a penalty, and the Air Force took the 3 points to sneak home 15-14 in front of jubilant support.
0: In tennis, the men's world number one Yannick Sinner has crashed out of the French Open in the biggest shock of the tournament so far. The Italian lost in five sets to Juan Manuel Serrandolo of Argentina in the second round. Novak Djokovic goes for a place in the last 16 this afternoon when he takes on the

0: Brazilian Joao Fonseca. Luke Littler has beaten Luke Humphreys to retain the Premier League's darts title. The teenage world champion won 11-10 in a thrilling final at London's O2 Arena. He admits it's been a tough season.
1: First 4 weeks at bottom of the table, and then the fifth night I won my first night. And yeah, I had to pick myself up, some tough times. I think I went to Brighton, had like a 79 average or something like that, and it was tough. I was down bad, and yeah, I'm there with the trophy.

Calvin Harris, Pharrell Williams, Katy Perry. That is Feels on BFBS. Right, okay, talking on the show then today about Kylie. Ooh, a bit of Kylie. So I focused last night, carried on watching the Kylie Minogue documentaries on Netflix at the moment. Right? Started watching about the first 10, 15 minutes, and it gave me such a blast from the past, made me feel super old. So I was like, right, I need to stop watching this. So I finished it off last night, and I have to say, Kylie is braver than most of us put together, I have to say. You know what I mean? I mean, in the new documentary, if you do get time to sit down and give it a watch, she talks about beating cancer for the second time back in 2021. And then she says filming it felt like dealing with the monster under the bed, really. And she says that sharing everything gave her a bit of a, you know, massive, massive deep breath moment, really. Like she could finally let go of stuff that she's been carrying for years. You know what I mean? It's incredible, isn't it? But yeah, if you do have time and you do want to catch, watch that, watch the Kylie documentary, all right? And it's an interesting watch, I have to say. I'm glad I went back to it. I was 50-50 what I was going to. I'm glad I did.

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outside, Gabriella. So over the weekend, well, look, actually kicking off today, lots of footage and coverage, rather, coming from Roland Garros, of course. We begin to hear into tennis, TNT Sport, 9:30 this morning. That gets underway for you. The World Sevens football is day two of that. It gets underway on BFPS Sport at 2:30 this afternoon. Of course, all covered on your BFPS TV. And if you like your Premiership rugby, Bath are up against Bristol on BFPS Extra 2 and on BFPS Sport 2 on the TV player from 7 p.m. UK time tonight. Coming up, we're going to be talking gaming on the programme. Are you a big gamer? Do you love gaming? Or do you just like just doing at home and just playing with mates? Or you like full-on pro?

Blossoms and your girlfriend. Right, talking gaming on the show then today, because apparently they reckon that gamers splash out more than $6,000 on virtual items over their adult lifetime, sorry, and then have nothing physical to show for it. Yeah. The study found that typically people spend about £8.33 a month. Adds up to about $6,000 over a lifetime. You know, things from like character skins and weapons and extra lives are the most commonly bought items, apparently, yeah. They reckon that about a third of gamers set aside a strict budget for playing on a monthly basis, and that's really good. That's awesome. They also reckon about 40% don't set any spending limits and just go all in. You've got to be really careful with that. You really do. I mean, you know, people spend like hundreds and thousands on in-game purchases and have nothing to show for it at the end. And it's so addictive. You've got to be really, really careful about that, haven't you, really? But yeah. About $8,000, they reckon. Sorry, 6,000. Not eight. 6,000. On virtual items gaming over a lifetime and have nothing to show for it. Hey, you could get married and spend a lot more on that.

another banging bit of country on the show, so that's two in a row, you know. I'm liking that. If you are in the UK and you fancy popping off to see the RAF Falcons parachute display team, well, they're going to be working out this weekend. First show today at the Midlands Air Festival, if you fancy going along to that one. If you can't make that one and you're down in Cornwall, the Royal Cornwall Show is where the Falcons are going to be performing next, between the 4th and the 6th of June. But it is this weekend, Midlands Air Festival.

David 7 days. Just seen the footage of the Blue Origin rocket. Not quite going to plan. We haven't seen that footage so far. It's up on the news. Yeah, the Amazon founder Jeff Bezos' latest Blue Origin rocket test. I'm not sure it was meant to do that.

0: US officials say Washington and Tehran have agreed the framework of a deal that would extend their ceasefire for 60 days. The proposals are reported to include reopening the Strait of Hormuz to commercial shipping and beginning talks on Iran's nuclear program. President Trump believes he's in a strong position.
1: That's what I do. I negotiate. They negotiate. They're very good negotiators. They're crafty. In the end, we have all the cards because we've defeated them militarily. Look, they have no navy. Their air force is totally gone, 100%.
0: BBC Persian's Washington correspondent Kashar Yonadi says the Iranian regime have reacted coolly to this latest development.
2: The Iranian side is not happy with the fact that American media are reporting that everything has been finalized and they are waiting for approval from President Trump. And they want to say it's us who will announce the approval. They are betting that this increased pressure on oil markets and the increase in petrol prices here in the U.S. would put pressure on President Trump and the Republicans to show more flexibility towards Iran because they don't want to miss their chances during the upcoming midterm elections in November.
0: Israel is continuing to attack Lebanon. The IDF says it's targeted the commander of an Iranian missile unit in southern Beirut, its first strike in the Lebanese capital in 3 weeks. A lack of focus and leadership at the Ministry of Defence means it isn't doing enough to protect public money from fraud, according to a committee of MPs. Andrew Peach reports.
3: The Public Accounts Committee says the MOD is exposed to a fraud risk totalling £1.5 billion a year. Over the past 4 years, it's only recovered 48 pence for every pound spent on tackling fraud and economic crime. That's well below the government's target of recovering £3 for every pound spent. The ministry doesn't expect to achieve that until 2028. The report says there's a lack of trust between the different parts of the MOD, and MPs want an officer at two-star rank appointed to focus on fraud in areas like procurement. They conclude there must be radical change so more can be spent on bolstering the UK's defence capability in an uncertain world.
0: We've asked the MOD for comment. A Ukrainian drone attack has killed 3 utility workers in a Russian-controlled part of the Donetsk region overnight, according to the Kremlin-installed head of the region. A 4th man was seriously injured in the incident. A man who admitted planning a terror attack on a Taylor Swift concert in Austria has been jailed for 15 years. The 21-year-old, who was arrested in 2024, the day before the singer started a 3-night run in Vienna. All the shows had to be cancelled. The court heard he tried to buy weapons and make explosives after following Islamic State instructions online. And a mural is going up on the side of a house in Clydebank in honour of local hero and Scotland World Cup star John McGinn. That's the latest. I'm Nigel Adderley.

Lady Gaga, Doce, that's Runaway. Runway, not Runaway, sorry. I added an A, yeah. Cigales, We Love Him. Before that, opening up this hour, The Breakfast Show. It's the Ops Breakfast in Bahrain. It's, well, actually, it's meant to be from Bahrain, but not now, but anyway. That's a whole different story, but yeah. Talking then today about the, if you're in Belgium, if you're in Shape and you want to take part in the Make-A-Wish Shape, okay, 24-hour event kicks off next Friday, 5th of June, all right, at 4 p.m. Goes 24 hours then until 4 o'clock, you know, on the Saturday. You see how it works? Yeah, 1600, 24 hours. There you go. It's open for entries if you want to take part. If you haven't, you need to do it, okay? It's the most fun 24 hours, a fun run you can have in Shape, really. The entire international community can run, walk, crawl their way around the track, raise money for a fantastic charity as well, okay? So each nation battles it out to kind of achieve the most laps run in a 24-hour period. But it's, it's a non-competitive, you don't have to be like full on if you think, oh, I'm not a runner or anything. Don't worry about it, all right? A non-competitive Brit team as well. So you can join in and just have a bit of fun whilst chatting to friends as well and just adding a little bit to it, you know? Go for it. Find out more information on the Shape Hive page and get yourself in there. Why not? Go take part in it. It might be a nice little community event for you, right? Make a wish.

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0: US officials say Washington and Tehran have agreed the framework of a deal that would extend their ceasefire for 60 days. The proposals are reported to include reopening the Strait of Hormuz to commercial shipping and beginning talks on Iran's nuclear program. Israel's continuing to attack Lebanon. The IDF said it had targeted the commander of an Iranian missile unit in southern Beirut, its first strike in the Lebanese capital in 3 weeks. A lack of focus and leadership at the Ministry of Defence means it isn't doing enough to protect public money from fraud, according to a committee of MPs. On to sport, and the Royal Air Force Scotland and Northern Ireland have retained their title after a pulsating last-minute win against Army Scotland in the Scottish Tri-Services Rugby Union Championship. Simon Hunter reports from Murrayfield.
1: The RAF managed their composure beautifully as the game went one way and then the other in the decider, with the score locked at 7-0 before a magnificent bit of footwork from RAF skipper Freddie Richardson to score in the corner. That appeared to seal the deal before the Army then got themselves over the whitewash in the dying minutes, only for ill discipline to cost them a penalty, and the Air Force took the 3 points to sneak home 15-14 in front of jubilant support.
0: Tennis, and the men's world number one Jannik Sinner has crashed out of the French Open in the biggest shock of the tournament so far. The Italian lost in five sets, 2-1 Manuel Serra-Dunlu of Argentina in the second round. Novak Djokovic goes for a place in the last 16 this afternoon when he takes on the Brazilian João Fonseca. Luke Littler has beaten Luke Humphries to regain the Premier League darts title. The teenage world champion won 11-10 in a thrilling final.
2: First 4 weeks at bottom of the table, and then the fifth night I won my first night, and yeah, I had to pick myself up some tough times. I think I went to Brighton, had like a 79 average or something like that, and it was tough. I was down bad, and yeah, I made it with a trophy.
0: That's the latest. I'm Vicky Turner.

Spaceman Jacks, Where's Your Head At? If you're in Estonia, good morning to you. You're expecting a bit of a breezy morning today. Otherwise, there will be some sun around. Highs of about 17 for you. And remember, tomorrow, big night, if you're going to be heading down to the Tallinn Song Festival grounds, because Swedish House Mafia are going to be in concert for you tomorrow. So, yeah, if you're in Estonia thinking what we're going to do this weekend, that's what you should be doing this weekend.

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NSYNC and Better Place. So what else will be going on around the world that you need to be aware of that could be life-changing for you? Well, I might be over-egging that one a little bit, but a Cadbury's bar all the way from Australia has finally landed in Europe, right? And yeah, it's going viral, this chocolate bar, apparently. It's a mashup of Caramilk and Lotus Biscoff, right? So basically, two favourites blended into one bar. I mean, people in Australia are already calling it incredible and so good. I mean, now it's been spotted in the UK and around Europe. There's a bit of an import. I mean, it's not cheap though. It's about £9 for a 180-gram bar. Yeah, that's like wow. Hopefully, they're hoping a bit more of it's going to be heading into the UK especially, but comments online, people are saying that, you know, you need to try this. That's pretty good, isn't it? Good endorsement. One person even joked that they could feel their dental bill already. Do you know, what chocolate bar would you love, or what bit of confectionery or candy or sweets or whatever would you love to see come back? What would be that one, do you know? I would love to see the classic old Texan bar. Do you remember Texan bars?

Madonna, Sabrina Carpenter, and Bring Your Love. Talking then today about doing something a little bit out there, a little bit different, a little bit wild. A man from Merseyside just spent 3 days completely alone on an uninhabited island in the Pacific. Yep, about 60 miles off the coast of Panama, with nothing but basic tools and a walkie-talkie. Yeah. He called it a bucket list trip, all right, but it left him kind of thirsty, hungry, and absolutely shattered. Yeah, this was 3 days, all right. He had to catch his own food, all right, build a shelter, deal with sharks, stingrays, deadly snakes, poisonous spiders, even a toxic apple tree growing everywhere. Toxic apples. I've never heard of it. Craziness. He said catching one fish took him 5 hours. You know, once you count in the fishing bit, the gutting, the scaling, and then the cooking and stuff. I mean, it doesn't take long to scale the fish, Sunshine. Really, honestly, gutting it takes seconds. And cooking it, a couple of minutes. Job's good. You know what I mean? It's like, maybe just spent a long time there with a bit of, you know, a little bit of wire. And really struggled with the old fishing bit, you know. But anyway, after he did it, he said, I feel more stressed, but I did end up raising $2,000 for a children's charity. So, I mean, there's always a, you know, there's a silver lining always, you know. Would you be able to do that? Would you be able to survive for 3 days with basic tools and a walkie-talkie?

0: Biffy Clyro, that's goodbye on BFBS. Coming up, we'll be looking at what's going to be happening in Gibraltar next month in, well, about a couple of weeks' time, something you might want to go and see. I would highly recommend you do. More on that after Nicki Minaj.
1: Let's go to the beach, eat, let's go get a wave. They say what they gonna say. Have a drink, clink, found

Nicki Minaj and Starships on BFBS. So if you're in Gibraltar, Commander British Forces Gibraltar presents a charity concert up at St. Michael's Cave. It's happening on the 12th of June from 8 p.m. If you'd like to go and see the Cross Sword Pipe and Drums, the Royal Gibraltar Regiment Band and Corps Drums, and the Gibraltar Military Wives Choir, they're all going to be performing at St. Michael's Cave. Tickets available on buytickets.gi for £10. All right, if you do fancy doing that. Going to say goodbye to Gibraltar. Jacob up next for you.

0: The US and Iran still need to work out several sticking points before an agreement on the war can be reached, according to Vice President J.D. Vance. The deal would reportedly extend the ceasefire for 60 days and launch talks on the future of Iran's nuclear program and the Strait of Hormuz.
1: You know, we're going back and forth with them. We do think they're negotiating, at least so far, in good faith, and we're making some progress. Hopefully, we'll continue to make progress. The president will be in a position where he can endorse the agreement, but obviously, we're not there yet, but we're very close. We're going to keep on working at it.
0: Israel is continuing to attack Lebanon. The IDF said it had targeted the commander of an Iranian missile unit in southern Beirut, its first strike in the Lebanese capital in 3 weeks. A lack of focus and leadership at the Ministry of Defence means it isn't doing enough to protect public money from fraud, according to a committee of MPs. Andrew Peach reports.
2: The Public Accounts Committee says the MOD is exposed to a fraud risk totalling £1.5 billion a year. Over the past 4 years, it's only recovered 48 pence for every pound spent on tackling fraud and economic crime. That's well below the government's target of recovering £3 for every pound spent. The report says there's a lack of trust between the different parts of the MOD, and MPs want an officer at two-star rank appointed to focus on fraud in areas like procurement. They conclude there must be radical change so more can be spent on bolstering the UK's defence capability in an uncertain world.
0: A man's been sentenced to 15 years in prison for plotting a terror attack at a Taylor Swift concert in Vienna in 2024. Prosecutors say the 21-year-old had become radicalised by Islamic State and attempted to buy weapons online before he was arrested. Pharmacists in England will be able to make more clinical decisions and treat more people. The government's putting £340 million into expanding its Pharmacy First scheme to ease pressure on GPs. Health Minister Stephen Kinnock says it will mean a better experience for patients.
3: We're going to be seeing a really big ramping up of the number of pharmacists who are qualified, and that's great for patients because they don't have to then be shuttled between the GP to the pharmacy, then back again. They are able then to get the service that they want from their local community pharmacist.
0: A Blue Origin rocket has exploded in a fireball during a late-night launch pad test, shaking nearby homes. Officials say no one was injured and there's no threat to the public following the incident at Cape Canaveral in Florida. Blue Origin founder Jeff Bezos says it's too early to know what caused the blast and admitted it had been a very rough day. The number of drivers using their phones for things other than calls is at an eight-year high. One in 10 under-25s has admitted live streaming while driving. And Luke Littler has been crowned Premier League darts champion for a second time. The world number one beat Luke Humphreys 11-10 in a thrilling final at the O2 Arena. And that's the latest. I'm Vicky Turner.

Dragon Bowman, and what do you believe in? Before that, Kaiser Chiefs and Ruby. It's the final part of today's edition of the Ox Breakfast Show, and it's only tomorrow. And then I'm on a little spot of R&R. Yeah, loving it. But first of all, the important things in life. Now, I was reading this earlier on today, and honestly, the great British Jaffa Cake debate has just levelled up again. Yeah. I mean, McVitie's doubled down on the fact that they're cakes, all right? That's, you know, the giveaway's in the title, really. And they turned around and said, it is a cake. Right, so, and to prove the point, they've now launched an actual biscuit version of the Jaffa Cake. Yeah. It's a digestive base with a Jaffa Cake flavoured layer on top, and it's already on the shelves. And yeah, people are loving it. The original Jaffa Cake, of course, has been argued about for decades. Even went to court in the 90s, where it was officially ruled a cake for tax reasons. Yeah. Scientists have run tests, algorithms have been trained, and still the debate rages on, and now McVitie's are basically saying, fine, if you don't believe us, here is the biscuit version. Yeah. Now, can we all please calm down and get on with life? There we are. So it's official, you can get a Jaffa Cake biscuit now. Yeah, full on biscuit. Digestive base, Jaffa Cake top. All right, there you go. Happy?

Alex Warren. That is Fever Dream. Okay, talking then today, I learned a new word today. Yeah? I know, a whole new word. But anyway, apparently fellas set to manscape in record numbers this summer. It's getting more and more important. Apparently Gen Z, those aged 18 to 24, are leading the way with it. Yeah, about three quarters planning to trim their body hair. Yeah? I'm not sure about how far you have to go on this one, to be fair, but over half of men that age shave their blokini line. That is the word I just learned today. A blokini line. Yeah? Yeah, apparently they'll do that to boost love lives. Men of all ages are more likely to groom their, blokini lines if they have a partner, researchers have found. Yeah, I know. Yeah. Almost two-thirds of those in a relationship take care of that bit of administration. Yeah. Yeah. Two-thirds of those in a relationship and about half of single people do. Yeah. Yeah. Overall, though, men plan to manscape. It's, many say they're inspired by shows such as Love Island and things. Yeah, no, I don't know. I've never watched Love Island, so I can't say I certainly had this urge to manscape. But yes, the first word I learned today, blokini line. Yeah? Huh? Incredible. Yo.

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I'm feeling quite impressed with myself, to be fair. Coming up, we're going to be talking about how you need to fight your instincts to stay alive. I know, it'll come clear after Miley.

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beautiful South and don't marry her. Time for me to say goodbye to the UK. UK bases, you got your breakfast shows about to start for you. The National DAB Plus breakfast show with Danny and Cam up next as well. We'll be joining back up with you in about half an hour's time, though, all right? Purple Disco Machine, Disco Cherry takes us to the news.

0: J.D. Vance says a deal between the US and Iran is not there yet, but is getting close. The White House says any agreement hinges on Tehran handing over its highly enriched uranium and not developing a nuclear weapon. A man's been sentenced to 15 years in prison for plotting a terror attack at a Taylor Swift concert in Vienna in 2024. Prosecutors say the 21-year-old had become radicalised by Islamic State and attempted to buy weapons online before he was arrested. A Blue Origin rocket has exploded during an overnight launch pad test in Florida. Founder Jeff Bezos says no one was injured and they're working out what caused the blast. On to sport, and second place Bath go into this evening's penultimate game of the regular rugby union Prem season at rivals Bristol with plenty to play for. They can secure a playoff spot and potentially a home semi-final this weekend. The Bears in sixth look like needing two wins to make the top four. England's standing cricket captain Charlie Dean insists there are positives to take from their 38-run defeat to India as they prepare for the Women's T20 World Cup. They're 1-0 down in their three-match series after falling short of their victory target of 189 at Chelmsford. Amy Jones top scored for the hosts with 67. Dean says they know their strengths and weaknesses ahead of the tournament, which starts next month.
1: We're really great when we're on top, and then it's just that shift and how to break momentum and swing it back round to us.
0: The two sides meet again in Bristol on Saturday. Luke Littler is a two-time Premier League darts champion after 11-10 victory over Luke Humphries in a thrilling final. The teenage world number one clinched the title in 2024 before losing out to last night's opponent in the decider 12 months ago. And Anthony Gordon is expected to complete his move from Newcastle to Barcelona today. The England international is in Catalonia after having a medical. That's the latest. I'm Vicky Turner.

Kylie Minogue. Padam Padam, spoke about that, her new documentary on Netflix a little earlier on the show today. I would highly recommend you watch it, okay? It's a bit of a blast from the past right at the beginning, but it really does open your eyes, really, to see some of the amazing things that Kylie's been up to and how brave and strong she is, really. Well worth a watch, I am. I'm admitting it, honestly. I it took me a while to get into it, but then I did, and I was like, wow, what an awesome doco. Really, really, really well done, you know?

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Daniel Bedingfield, got to get through this on BFBS. If you are in Bahrain, good morning to you. You can expect, well, another warm day, it seems, weather-wise, on islands. It's summer. It's coming towards summer. 45 degrees today. It's going to be a super hot one today. Generally fine overnight. Temperatures dropping no lower than 27 for you, if you are indeed in Bahrain today. What are you planning for the weekend? You got anything good going on? I mean, it is Eid at the moment, so everyone's enjoying the Eid holidays, and Eid Mubarak to you all.

Sheryl Crow, and If It Makes You Happy. Talking on the show then today about some rather interesting news. All right, this one was a bit of a, took me a bit by surprise, but it, then the penny dropped. It's like, well, yeah, that actually does make a little bit of sense, really. Trying to swim is the worst thing you can do if you fall into water. You know, be that the sea, a river, or a lake. That's according to the RNLI. Yes, trying to swim, worst thing you can do. All right. Gasping and thrashing can cause drowning. So it's best to float or tread water, they say. And when, first of all, you're just like, what? And then you're like, well, yeah, actually, that's really good advice, really. They polled a load of people. And only 6% knew the survival skill. Yeah. Everyone else was like, no, you know. The RNLI said, look, fight your instincts, not the water, to stay alive. It's that simple, really. So, yeah. If you do fall into the sea, river, lake, or anything like that, don't be thrashing around trying to swim. Just float or tread water.

Fatboy Slim and the Rolling Stones. Nice remix, isn't it? You've got to admit, it is a pretty cool remix. I do like that one, right? We've got to remind you, this is an interesting one I found today. You know the tradition of giving your partner a goodnight kiss? Apparently it's on the slide, yes. A poll of the last thing couples do before they went to sleep found that 47% smooch, but a whopping 82% check the smartphones and then just fall off to sleep. Madness, in it. There's no goodnight kiss. You know, good night. Love you. No lights in the morning. There's none of that. Nah. They'd rather check the phones. The world.

That's how a superhero learns. It's the script. Superheroes. Almost the end of today's edition of the show. And before we go, if you've got something planned, maybe a barbecue for the weekend. Why not? Why wouldn't you be rude not to, wasn't it? Some barbecuing myths, all right? Right, dirt adds flavour. No, it's a myth. And the flames kill off bacteria. No, they don't, all right? They're both dangerous health risks, all right? Feel like I'm working for, like, you know, environmental health or something, you know, but this is according to experts, not just Dave, all right? A lazy approach to barbecuing, including not checking the internal temperature of your meat, scraping the grill down nice and clean, could put people in danger, they warn us, yeah? No one enjoys food poisoning unless you want a rapid diet because you got, like, a wedding the next day or something like that, but it's not great. It's certainly not big or clever, so, yeah. Barbecue myths, there we are. Serious health risks. It's not a badge of honour having a dirty barbecue, you know. Sienna Spiro, Material Lover, takes us to the news. See you in a couple of weeks.

0: US and Iran very close to a deal to end the conflict.
1: He's not going to take a bad deal. He's going to make a great deal for the American people.
0: MOD attacked by MPs over stopping fraud.
2: They point out that suppliers can overcharge for goods or services and say there's little evidence that dishonest behaviour is penalised.
0: And there's a thrilling finish to Scotland's Tri-Services Rugby Union.
3: The way it finished, last kick of the game, could have been much better. St Moiry Field is such a lovely place. And being first year in Scotland, it's just like a great opportunity. I've loved every minute.
0: Forces News with Vicky Turner. US and Iran are very close to a deal, but are not there yet, according to Vice President J.D. Vance. The deal would reportedly extend the ceasefire for 60 days and launch talks on the future of Iran's nuclear program and the Strait of Hormuz. But he said they need to work out several sticking points with Iran.
4: You know, we're going back and forth with them. We do think they're negotiating, at least so far, in good faith, and we're making some progress. Hopefully, we'll continue to make progress. The president will be in a position where he can endorse the agreement, but obviously, we're not there yet, but we're very close and we're going to keep on working at it.
0: U.S. Secretary of the Treasury Scott Bessent says a lasting deal is still some way off.
1: He has several red lines. Iran has to turn over their highly enriched uranium. They cannot pursue a nuclear weapon. And the Strait of Hormuz has to free transit. Navigation of the seas has to be free and open as it was before. So he's not going to take a bad deal. He's going to make a great deal for the American people.
0: Both Iran and the U.S. have accused each other of violating the fragile ceasefire in the past few days. Iran's Islamic Revolutionary Guard Corps said it targeted a U.S. base in the region after fresh U.S. strikes on Iran. Oliver McTiernan from the conflict resolution charity Forward Thinking believes it's a difficult environment to get a deal.
5: Right from the beginning, the conditions for these negotiations have been just intolerable. I don't know how the negotiators could deal with this constant briefing on the one hand and constant threats and ultimatums on the other. It reflects the doctrine of Donald Trump, peace through strength, and that is an illusion.
0: This is Forces News. There have been renewed warnings about the dangers of cold water shock after two teenage boys in Kent and Oxford became the latest to lose their lives in a series of water-related deaths during the current hot weather in the UK. At least 11 people have now died in open water during the hot weather, which has seen temperatures exceed 30 degrees for six consecutive days. The BBC's Laura Trant reports.
6: On one of the hottest days of the year, 14-year-old Balthazar Lacroix got into difficulty in the River Thames near Donington Bridge in Oxford and sadly died. Other young people have also died in water-related deaths, including 15-year-old Declan Sawyer, Recco Puttock, age 13, and 12-year-old Junior Slater. Across the country, young people have also died in incidents, including South Yorkshire, Warwickshire, Hampshire. A woman in her 70s also died in Pembrokeshire, and a 60-year-old man in Cornwall who ran into the sea to help relatives. Earlier this week, nearly all weather stations across England and Wales broke their May temperature records. A drowning prevention charity is warning that despite the hot weather, there are still risks to swimming in the cold water.
7: Even though the air temperature is hot, the water temperature is still very cold, so people get problems with cold water shock. So when you enter the water, the very cold water, it causes you to exhale very quickly and then inhale. It also makes your limbs go stiffer as well. It's harder to swim, it's harder to paddle, harder to tread water. That puts even strong swimmers into a very difficult position sometimes.
6: Temperatures are forecast to go down in the coming days, but warnings to take care in the water remain. BFBS. Forces
0: News. The former Chief of Staff of UK Special Forces has told a public inquiry that he believed allegations of war crimes against the SAS during the conflict in Afghanistan were not referred to military police because of concerns they could disrupt operations and negatively affect morale. The decision was controversial because commanding officers have a legal obligation to refer evidence of potential wrongdoing to the police. Siobhan Harris has the details.
8: In the spring of 2011, concern was growing within UK Special Forces headquarters that the SAS was carrying out extrajudicial killings in Afghanistan. Senior officers presented those concerns to the Director of Special Forces, who chose not to refer them on to military police, instead commissioning an internal review which found no criminal wrongdoing. Now, the Special Forces Chief of Staff from the time has told a public inquiry that despite the severity of the alleged crimes, the decision may have been taken to avoid negatively affecting operational tempo and morale within the SAS.
0: A man who plotted a terror attack on a Taylor Swift concert in Vienna in 2024 has been jailed for 15 years. The 21-year-old admitted planning to target fans with knives or homemade bombs after contact with Islamic State online. His co-defendant, also 21, was jailed for 12 years on separate terror charges, not part of the concert plot. A lack of focus and leadership at the Ministry of Defence means it isn't doing enough to protect public money from fraud, according to a committee of MPs. Andrew Peach reports.
2: The Public Accounts Committee says the MOD is exposed to a fraud risk totalling £1.5 billion a year. Over the past 4 years, it's only recovered 48 pence for every pound spent on tackling fraud and economic crime. That's well below the government target of recovering £3 for every pound spent. The Ministry doesn't expect to achieve that until 2028. The report says there's a lack of trust between the different parts of the MOD, and MPs want an officer at two-star rank appointed to focus on fraud in areas like procurement. They point out that suppliers can overcharge for goods or services and say there's little evidence that dishonest behaviour is penalised. And they're concerned the MOD has yet to capitalise on new technologies to help tackle fraud. They conclude there must be radical change so more can be spent on bolstering the UK's defence capability in an uncertain world.
0: We've approached the MOD for comment.
9: Forces News Sports.
0: The Royal Air Force Scotland and Northern Ireland have retained their title after a pulsating last-minute win against Army Scotland in the Scottish Tri-Services Rugby Union Championships. Simon Hunter reports from Murrayfield.
10: The RAF Scotland and Northern Ireland got their title defence off to a strong start with the 31-12 defeat of the Royal Navy Scotland in the first of the day's games in the Edinburgh Spring Sunshine. They then knew the task at hand to retain their crown, watching the Army dish out a 52-0 win over the senior service in Game 2, showcasing an impressive array of flamboyant tries and attacking prowess. Set for a showdown with the Red Shirts, the RAF managed their composure beautifully as the game went one way and then the other in the decider, with the score locked at 7-0 before a magnificent bit of footwork from RAF skipper Freddie Richardson to score in the corner. That appeared to seal the deal before the Army then got themselves over the whitewash in the dying minutes, only for ill discipline to cost them a penalty, and the Air Force took the 3 points to sneak home 15-14 in front of jubilant support. Richardson told BFPS how he was feeling after the game.
11: Feels amazing. We've worked the last 2 days, just come together, and it's the way it finished. I mean, the last kick of the game could have been much better. St. Moiré Field is such a lovely place, and like, yeah, being first year in Scotland, it's just like a great opportunity. Loved every minute. It's class.
10: This was the first year the tournament was played at the home of Scottish rugby. Organisers have high hopes the 900-plus crowd can grow as the tournament cements its place at the top table of military rugby union. Simon Hunter, BFPS Forces News, Scottish Gas Murrayfield.
0: Glasgow head into this evening's United Rugby Championship playoff quarter-final at home to Connacht as favourites. The Warriors finished the regular season at the top of the table, but their Irish opponents are in good form, having clinched the final qualifying place for the knockout competition with a run of 8 wins in their last 9 league games. Crystal Palace chairman Steve Parish hopes their qualification for the Europa League helps attract a top-quality manager to the club. Oliver Glasner's final game in charge saw him lift the Conference League trophy. Parish says that's a tough market.
12: There are other challenges. There are other clubs out there looking for managers, and they're probably in Europe as well. But it certainly helps. I think we're looking at this morning in a lot better state than we would have been had the alternative happened and we'd lost the game.
0: England's women's cricketers T20 World Cup preparations were dented with a 38-run defeat to India to go 1-0 down in their three-match contest. Amy Jones top-scored with 67, but the hosts fell well short of their target of 189 on 150 for 8 at Chelmsford. Somerset aim to continue the 100% start to their defensive cricket's T20 Blast title this evening at Glamorgan. Two teams who have also won both their opening fixtures meet with Northamptonshire hosting Gloucestershire. In the North Group, early pace setters Durham welcome fellow unbeaten Yorkshire.
9: Forces News.
0: Headlines. US officials say Washington and Tehran have agreed the framework of a deal that would extend their ceasefire for 60 days. A lack of focus and leadership at the MOD means it isn't doing enough to protect public money from fraud, according to a committee of MPs. And a man's been sentenced to 15 years in prison for plotting a terror attack at a Taylor Swift concert. And that's the latest. I'm Vicky Turner.

0: right every time.
1: Yes,
0: every time.
1: It works. It works.
0: But yeah, it is Friday. It's been a short week. Well, as long as you didn't work on Bank Holiday Monday.
1: Well, yeah. And we're back to just a normal, stupid old five-day week next week.
0: Boring.
1: Right, but on today's edition, episode of Headline Deadline, the story that we're looking for your creativity for reads like so. A farmer sprayed slurry over dozens of luxury cars parked illegally in his field. After years of putting up with Lake District tourists leaving their vehicles on his land as soon as the sun comes out, this week, sheep farmer Hog Hodgson snapped. Mr. Hodgson, whose family have run Rydell Farm near Ambleside for generations, was filmed splattering at least 20 vehicles, including BMWs, Mercedes and Jaguars. And the paper went with the headline, "Furious Farmer Who Kicked Up a Stink."
0: Oh, we've already beaten it.
1: Have you got one?
0: Yeah, you know, I literally said to her, I could say that one, can't I?
1: Yeah. Oh, is that yours? Go.
0: Yes.
1: Go on.
0: Muck off.
1: What about slurry, mate? You can't park there.
0: Nice. Very good.
1: BM double moo and slurry, not sorry.
0: Stu's been on with, that's a poopy thing to do. He did not use that word.
1: No,
0: by the
1: I
0: way.
1: Know. He's a potty mouth is what he is.
0: I like this one, though, from Greg R. We've got furious farmer has a fit and covers cars in a shower of...
1: Nice.
0: Very good. And didn't put the rude word.
1: No, very
0: good.
1: Because
0: it rhymes. Let your mind fill in the blank. Gemma's been on with, look at that Aston mud tin.
1: Very good.
0: And Frankie's been on with slurry up and move.
1: Nice. Look, there is still plenty of time for you to get your creativity flowing. Can it flow as much as Hog Hodgson's slurry? That's the question. If it can, then it's breakfast at bfbs.com and you have until the deadline of 10-2. This is the latest offering from Olivia Rodrigo. It's called Drop Dead. BFBS, the Forces Station.

0: Olivia Rodrigo dropped out at BFBS, the Forces Station. You're all about the rugby, you, aren't you?
1: You're only just working that out now.
0: I just thought I'd mention it in Forces Sport. It was the RAF who were victorious in the Scottish Tri-Services Rugby Union Championships at Murrayfield yesterday. They beat the Navy 31-12, then went on to beat the Army. Just snatched a win. 15-14 was the final score there.
1: Oh,
0: close, isn't it?
1: Mm.
0: Bare close. Men and women's teams from all three services will be competing in the Crown Services Volleyball Tournament, which kicks off today and goes all the way through until Sunday. Right, on the way very soon, we are talking...
1: We need to talk top five.
0: Oh, I think we probably do. And we will after Jade plays next.
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1: Give me that.
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0: That's Jade on BFBS, the Forces Station. Good morning, happy Friday. You're on with Cam and Danny. This week's top five, we are asking, right, imagine this. Imagine you get to ask your pet a question and they will answer, but only that one question. What are you asking?
1: What about, see when you go and sniff another dog where you do, what information do you come back with?
0: Trevor's been on with, do you talk about me to other animals?
1: That's good.
0: And Sarah's been on with, when I go to work, do you think I'm just going out for a really long walk without you?
1: Yeah, I like that.
0: Because pets don't understand work. I always go home to Ozzy and I'm like, look, I have to go to work so that we can live here.
1: Yeah.
0: Okay? You like this food? I have to work to buy it.
1: Yeah, I don't work, you don't eat. Easy.
0: Yeah, but they don't understand.
1: No, unfortunately they don't. So there you go. And it's just one of those situations where just for a brief moment, your dog can speak to answer one question. What one question, or cat, what one question would you ask it?
0: Or rabbit.
1: Breakfast at bfbs.com. He said, tell me a story.

0: Vice President J.D. Vance says U.S. and Iran are close to a deal, although talks are still going on. Reports say negotiators agreed a draft in Doha, but it still needs Donald Trump's sign-off. The Ministry of Defence is exposing £1.5 billion in taxpayers' cash to fraud each year, according to a damning report. A 21-year-old man who admitted plotting a terror attack on a Taylor Swift concert in Vienna in 2024 has been jailed for 15 years. A Russian drone has hit a residential building and exploded in the Romanian city of Galați, close to the border with Ukraine. And parents in England will be able to get treatment for five more conditions, including impetigo and sinusitis in their local pharmacy ahead of having to see their GP. On to sport, and the Royal Air Force Scotland and Northern Ireland have retained their title after a pulsating last-minute win against Army Scotland in the Scottish Tri-Services Rugby Union Championships. The score, 15-14, and RAF skipper Freddie Richardson is delighted.
1: It was amazing. I mean, we worked the last 2 days, just come together, and it's the way it finished. I mean, the last kick of the game could have been much better. St Mary Field is such a lovely place, and like being first year in Scotland, it's just like a great opportunity. Loved every minute. It's class.
0: In tennis, there are no British singles players remaining in the French Open. Katie Bolter was knocked out after losing a final set decider in her second round match. Elsewhere, Francesca Jones also lost at the same stage, while Emma Raducanu, Cameron Norrie, Jacob Fernley and Toby Samuel were beaten in round one. The shock of the tournament so far saw the men's singles favourite Jannik Sinner lose a five-set thriller to world number 56, Juan Manuel Cerundolo. And Luke Littler is a two-time Premier League darts champion after an 11-10 victory over Luke Humphries in a thrilling final at the O2. And that's the latest. I'm Vicky Turner.

0: Cam and Danny at BFBS, the Forces Station. It's Friday morning, boo boo.
1: It is. And looking forward to the weekend.
0: Headline deadline time. Right, you've come up with some brilliant headlines for this, actually. A farmer sprayed slurry over dozens of luxury cars parked illegally in his field after years of putting up with Lake District tourists leaving their vehicles on his land as soon as the sun come out. This week, sheep farmer Hog Hodgson finally snapped. He was filmed splattering at least 20 vehicles, including BMWs, Mercedes and Jaguars. And the paper went with the headline, "Furious farmer who kicked up a stink."
1: That's awful. We've definitely beaten it. But can you have a look at Rowley's? Because I don't get it. Rowley, I don't get it.
0: Let's have a look. Where are you, Rowley?
1: Well, Frankie's been on with slurry up and move, which is very good.
0: Very good, yeah.
1: Look at that Aston Mudden.
0: Yeah, we like that.
1: Mudden from Gemma. Greg R's been on with furious farmer has a fit and covers cars in a shower of...
0: Greg R, you're my hero today, buddy.
1: Yeah, I really like that
0: a lot.
1: It's made me smile.
0: Yeah.
1: And Stu's been on with, that's a poopy thing to do.
0: All right. So look, there's still time. I'm looking at Rowley's. I'm with you. We can stand on the step.
1: What Lakeland illegal parking results in sheep nuts dip? I don't get it. I don't get it.
0: But look, 10 out of 10 for effort. And if we were giving out rosettes, you'd get one.
1: And we love hearing from you, Rowley. It just doesn't make much sense.
0: Breakfast at bfbs.com if you can get a headline through to us. The deadline kicks in at 10:02.

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0: It's Mantronics and Got to Have Your Love. Good morning, you're listening to BFBS, the Forces Station. You're on with Cam and Danny. Hope you had a nice, easy week. Happy Friday.
1: And it is time, as it always is at this time on a Friday morning, to roll out this week's top five.
0: And this week's top five, we've been asking you, if you could ask your pet one question and they would answer it, what would you ask?
1: Right, here we go. Number five.
0: It's from our Stu, who had a lot of ideas this week, but the one that he went with was, I would hold both hands out to my pet and go, Daddy or Chips? Make your choice.
1: Yeah. Number four.
0: From Sarah, it's, when I go to work, do you think I'm just going out for a really long walk without you?
1: Number three.
0: Adam with, what's your real name for me?
1: See, I like that. Because
0: to my baby boy, I'm Mummy, but obviously I'm not, so I don't actually know.
1: Number two.
0: Glenn with, what do you dream of? Are you really running in your dream when you're twitching?
1: That's very cute. And the number one question that you would ask your pet if they could answer is...
0: From Trevor, do you talk about me to other animals?
1: There we go. Like that a lot. Thank you very much for getting in touch with us on the show.
0: Sorry,
1: this week.
0: Can't answer them for you.
1: yeah, we'd love to be able to. Another top five will kick off on Monday morning at BFBS, the Forces Station.

0: Cam and Danny at BFBS, the Forces Station. Good morning.
1: Good morning. Shall we wrap up today's headline deadline?
0: Let's do it. Basically, a farmer sprayed slurry over dozens of vehicles illegally parked on his field. This was up in the Lake District. He sprayed so much slurry that it covered 20 vehicles, including BMWs, Mercedes and Jaguars. And the paper went with the headline, Furious Farmer Who Kicked Up a Stink.
1: We've definitely beaten it. Now, look, I've picked the best few and I've put them actually in order from, well, basically, we're going to get better as we go through. You ready?
0: Yeah.
1: I'll start with Stu with that's a poopy thing to do just because he was first on this morning.
0: Yeah.
1: Gemma was then on with look at that Aston mud tin.
0: Very good.
1: I'm not going to do rollies. It's on my screen. I'm not going to do it. Frankie's on with slurry up and move, but it's between these two. Davey A went manure having a laugh.
0: That's good. I like that a lot.
1: And then Greg R's with furious farmer has a fit and covers cars in a shower of...
0: That. It's...
1: Naughty, but we like it.
0: It's Greg R today. Congratulations, brother. Good work.

0: The leader of Qatar is urging Donald Trump to prioritise peace to spare the Middle East more tension and escalation. The pair have had a phone call after US Vice President J.D. Vance told reporters a deal with Iran is close. He says it's not there yet, but he's feeling positive.
1: We do think they're negotiating, at least so far, in good faith, and we're making some progress. Hopefully we'll continue to make progress. The president will be in a position where he can endorse the agreement, but obviously that's still TBD.
0: The White House wants Tehran to hand over its uranium and not develop a nuclear weapon. A Russian drone hit an apartment building in Romania, according to the country's defense ministry, causing a fire and injuring two people. The drone crashed in a city near the border with Ukraine. Russian drones have strayed across the border of the NATO member country a number of times during the war, but this is the first time people from Romania have been hurt. A man who plotted a terror attack on a Taylor Swift concert in Vienna has told an Austrian court he's sorry before he was sentenced to 15 years in jail. The 21-year-old admitted offences that forced three Eras Tour shows to be cancelled in 2024. He'd planned to target fans after contacting the Islamic State group online. His lawyer, Anna Mehr, says she'll discuss with her client whether to appeal.
2: Considering the sentencing guidelines of 10 to 20 years, we're exactly in the middle. I'm going to discuss this with my client in the coming days.
0: It will get cooler over the next few days after a record-breaking heat wave across parts of the UK. It will stay warm today for the south of England, but by Sunday, temperatures should be back to near average for this time of year. The hot weather has led to a surge in open water swimming, which has resulted in 11 deaths. Pete Kennedy is from the Royal Life Saving Society.
3: Even though the air temperature is hot, the water temperature is still very cold, so people get problems with cold water shock. So when you enter the water, the very cold water, it causes you to exhale very quickly and then inhale. It also makes your limbs go stiffer as well. It's harder to swim, it's harder to paddle, harder to tread water. That puts even strong swimmers into a very difficult position sometimes.
0: A Canadian man accused of selling lethal substances linked to the deaths of more than 100 British people will not face justice in the UK. Kenneth Law, who's 60, is accused of aiding suicide after allegedly selling 1,200 packages online across 40 countries. A lack of focus and leadership at the Ministry of Defence means it isn't doing enough to protect public money from fraud, according to a committee of MPs. The Public Accounts Committee says the MOD is exposed to a fraud risk totalling £1.5 billion a year. The report says there's a lack of trust between the different parts of the MOD and MPs, and an officer at two-star rank appointed to focus on fraud in areas like procurement. And a Blue Origin rocket has exploded in a fireball during a late-night launch pad test, shaking nearby homes. Officials say no one was injured and there's no threat to the public. And that's the latest. I'm Vicky Turner.

0: is.
1: Every time.
0: I know. It's just a great line, isn't it?
1: It's a funky tune as well. We like it as a soundtrack for a Friday.
0: Oh, absolutely. It's Cam and Danny. It's BFBS, the Forces Station. And it's time for the return of what we call Operation Occupation Alteration.
1: Where?
0: In a cynical world, we've noticed that people are leaving what they're well known for in an effort to make money by way of other means. Case in point, being my magnificent co-presenter, although I don't know how I feel about this. It's a little bit sneaky on your part, I think. She's trying to take me on. She's going up against Cam Kelly's tellies by selling televisions.
1: Danny G's TVs.
0: Yeah.
1: Yeah.
0: It's harsh, man.
1: Yeah, but you see, I've just got a stronger marketing strategy than you, so
0: that's probably what it is it?
1: Yeah. It's all right, though, because you've still got plenty under your belt. I heard that my co-host over there, he's investing in little trains.
0: It's Cam's trams?
1: Yeah.
0: Yeah, okay. Yeah. Little trains.
1: I don't know how else to describe
0: it. I don't know. I don't know what's worse, the description or the fact that I actually got it. I think mentally, potentially on the same wavelength.
1: It's easy.
0: Right. Oh, but you know, I heard, and I don't know whether you did as well, the singer from songs like Let's Get This Party Started, Just Like a Pill, and Raise Your Glass has quit that nonsense and she's gone into producing and selling really, really bad smells.
1: Yes, makes sense because it rhymes.
0: It does. What would she call her business, though? Knowing the whole time it would have to rhyme. If you think you know, it's breakfast at bfbs.com.

0: Post Malone and Morgan Wallen, and I had some help at BFBS, the Forces Station. This is Cam and Danny. Good morning and welcome to Friday, baby.
1: Yeah, it is. Would you like to recap your Operation Occupation Alteration, though?
0: Yeah, why not? It was the singer from songs like Let's Get This Party Started, Just Like a Pill, and Raise Your Glass. She's quit singing and has got into, and I don't know how she's producing them, I dare not ask, but she's producing and selling really, really bad smells. But what would she call her business? That there be the question.
1: Well, we know it's got to rhyme. If you can help us out, breakfast@bfbs.com. And whilst you're there, you know that comedian who's a little bit controversial at times, usually hosts, I think it's the Golden Globes, and he's not afraid of being cancelled. I think he's even been in movies like David Brent.
0: Okay, yeah, I'm well aware of him, yeah.
1: Yeah, well, I heard that he's investing in those bits of string that you use on your trainers to tie them up.
0: Is that so?
1: That is so.
0: Oh,
1: that's what,
0: okay.
1: I heard.
0: Right, fair play to the lad. Yeah, but what would he call his business? That's the question. If you think you know, then, as always, our email address is breakfast@bfbs.com.

0: It's Jamiroquai and Candy on BFBS, the Forces Station. Good morning, you're on with Cam and Danny. How are you getting on with today's Operation Occupation Alterations? Would you like me to chat again about the one I heard?
1: Yes, please. If you could recap it, that'd be champion.
0: Yeah, we were talking about the comedian who's a little bit controversial at times. He usually hosts, I think it's the Golden Globes, and he's not afraid of getting cancelled. He was also in that movie, David Brent. Heard that he's investing in those bits of string that you can use on your trainers to tie them up.
1: What would he call his business, though? At this point, the one thing we do know about it is that it would definitely rhyme. If you think you know, then it's breakfast at bfbs.com. Outside of all things, last night at the O2, Luke Littler beat Luke Humphreys 11-10 to win the Darts Premier League.
0: Battle of the Lukes.
1: Yeah. In Forces Sport, it was the RAF who were victorious in the Scottish Tri-Services Rugby Union Championships at Murrayfield yesterday. They beat the Navy 31-12 and they went on to beat the Army 15-14. And online at forcesnews.com today, how do British and French frigates fare up against each other? RAF parachute testers have been practicing cutting away from their main chutes mid-air in Arizona as part of exercise raising gains. Didn't she do Closer Than Close?
0: Yeah, I heard that too.
1: I'm sure she did. And HMS Prince of Wales has been carrying out anti-submarine warfare training in the North Atlantic as part of Operation Firecrest.
0: You can actually see footage from that, by the way, in the latest download alongside the Army Equestrian Championships. There's footage from that from in Leicester, and HMS Middleton practicing its navigation off the Scottish Highlands.
1: All that online at forcesnews.com, elsewhere in the world of forces. And men's and women's teams from all three services will be competing in the Crown Services Volleyball Tournament, which kicks off today and goes through until Sunday. Right, on the way very soon, we will put Operation Occupation Alteration to bed. As well as that, we'll get a preview as to a little nugget that Joe Carden will drop as part of Old School and Anthems tomorrow.
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Slayer Show with this week's Weekend Anthem. And it's a bit of a legend of the Weekend Anthem. Sonny Federa yet again making the cut. This man doesn't miss at the moment. So many hits out in the world. He's got an album coming out mid-June. He literally held a music festival in Malta recently. Man's doing all right for himself. This is proper sunshine-coded energy. Do you remember Libyanka off of People, that song that kind of went TikTok viral? She has provided the vocals for what is set to be just a gorgeous bit of kind of futury organ house with synths that are going to brighten up your weekend, whatever your plans are. Seriously, check out this plus loads others in the mix this Saturday night on Old School and Anthems. For now, our weekend anthem is called Let Me Be In Your Arms.

0: That's Sonny Federa, and just a taste of some of the tunes you can get with our Joe Carden on Old School and Anthems tomorrow from 6.
1: Okay. Do you want to thank your hood again?
0: Not really.

0: It's Cal and Danny. It's BFBS, the Forces Station. And it's time to put to bed today's Operation Occupation Alteration, where we've noticed that people are leaving what they're famous for in an effort to make money by way of other means.
1: But all their business names rhyme.
0: They do, you know. The singer from songs like Let's Get This Party Started, Just Like a Pill, and Raise Your Glass has quit all that and has gone into producing and selling really, really, really bad smells. But what would she call her business?
1: But why bad? Branch out and do the good ones too, Pink Stinks.
0: Pink Stinks. But do good smells stink? Good smells just smell. I think it's only bad smells that stink.
1: That's quite interesting.
0: I think what we need to redefine what you believe is interesting.
1: Sarcasm.
0: Right, let's go with your one.
1: Yeah, we were talking about the comedian who's a little bit controversial at times. Usually hosts, I think it's the Golden Globes, not afraid of getting cancelled. He was even in that movie, David Brent. He is investing in those bits of string that you use on your trainers to tie them up.
0: Would that be, let's see, Ricky Gervais's laces?
1: Yes, Ricky Gervais's laces.
0: Yeah. Right, and everyone will be pleased to know that after a 2-day break, Operation Occupation Alteration will return on Monday morning.

0: The US Vice President says Washington and Tehran are very close to agreeing an extension of their ceasefire. Reports say the deal would reopen the Strait of Hormuz. NATO's hit out at Russia's recklessness after a drone hit a block of flats in Romania close to the border with Ukraine. A committee of MPs says a lack of focus and leadership at the MOD means it isn't doing enough to protect public money from fraud. And a man's been sentenced to 15 years in prison for plotting a terror attack at a Taylor Swift concert in Vienna in 2024. On to sport now, and the Royal Air Force Scotland and Northern Ireland have retained their title after a pulsating last-minute win against Army Scotland in the Scottish Tri-Services Rugby Union Championships. Simon Hunter reports from Murrayfield.
1: The RAF managed their composure beautifully as the game went one way and then the other in the decider, with the score locked at 7-all before a magnificent bit of footwork from RAF skipper Freddie Richardson to score in the corner. That appeared to seal the deal before the Army then got themselves over the whitewash in the dying minutes, only for ill discipline to cost them a penalty, and the Air Force took the 3 points to sneak home 15-14 in front of jubilant support.
0: In tennis, there are no British singles players remaining in the French Open. Katie Bolter was knocked out after losing a final set decider in her second round match to 28 seed Anastasia Potapova. Elsewhere, Francesca Jones also lost at the same stage, while Emma Raducanu, Cameron Norrie, Jacob Fernley and Toby Samuel were beaten in round one. The shock of the tournament so far saw men's singles favourite Jannik Sinner losing a five-set thriller to world number 56, Juan Manuel Serendolo. In darts, Luke Littler beat Luke Humphreys 11 legs to 10 to win the Premier League title. And in football, Tottenham are close to signing the Bournemouth defender Marcus Senesi on a free transfer. And that's the latest. I'm Vicky Turner.

0: Cam and Danny at BFPS, the Forces Station with Ariana Grande and God is a Woman. It's Friday, which means...
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3: So I know that we had the bank holiday Monday, but we've still had fresh new music this week, and you can find out which track is your winner on Totally Connected with our Joe after 10 UK time today. But as it is Friday, we've got a brand new track for you to check out. This, right, Becky Hill.
0: Yeah.
3: She's releasing her third studio album called Rebecca. Is she going to rechange her? Is she going to change her name to Rebecca Hill?
0: Rebecca Hill.
3: It's called Rebecca.
0: She's gone posh.
3: It's going to come out in September. So this is the first track we've got from it, and it's called More, More, More. Check it out. See if you like it.

0: I imagine if you're doing Fizz, that's the kind of track that you need. Becky Hill, it's More, More, More. It's brand new music. It's First Play Friday.
1: I wonder if it'll be up for your vote next week on Fresh New Music. 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Right, coming up very soon, we are going to talk to a couple of cadets who are going to inform us as to what kind of challenge they are about to embark on. First of all, though, it's Eminem and Just Lose It on the way.
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0: This is BFBS, the Forces Station. Good morning, you're on with Cam and Danny.
1: Yes, you are now. A group of young officers are currently completing the Troop Commander's course with the Royal Artillery. As part of their course, they are undertaking a challenge to raise money and awareness for the Royal Artillery Centre for Personal Development. To tell us more, we are going to get one of these people on the line in the form of Sally Stone.
2: Hello.
0: Hi.
3: Can you hear us?
1: Yeah, we can hear you. Who have we got there? We've got Sally and we've got...
3: Harvey.
1: Now, tell us exactly what is going on, how you're involved and what the challenge is.
2: Yeah, so we're a team of five young officers, including myself, Second Lieutenant Stone.
3: And me, Second Lieutenant Sell.
2: And we're on our phase two training currently at Lark Hill. And we're taking on a challenge to raise money and awareness for an incredible charity, the Royal Artillery Centre for Personal Development, also known as the RACPD.
1: Right, why them and what do they do?
3: We chose the RACPD as they do lots of life-changing work for members of the Royal Artillery and the wider armed forces community, veterans and their families. They do this through education, training, career development support, and they help people turn these skills and experiences they gain through military service into opportunities that shape their future moving forward.
0: So it's really important then to you guys. And look, I know that as officers, you're very good at finding that extra hour out of 24 hours in a day. Why 30 hours, though, for a challenge?
2: So we've been set it by our senior instructor. I think we were just finding space in our busy timetable, really.
1: What exactly will the challenge involve then? What are you going to be doing?
2: So we've been given 15 challenges.
3: Yeah, 15.
2: That we have to complete. And it's all to raise awareness and to support this important charity that kind of, it really supports people and it doesn't stop where their service ends. So it supports people all the way through their career, then long after. Just building confidence, developing new skills, and basically able to successfully transition into civilian life. So it's a really important charity. It's a bit of fun for us. We get to get away from camp for a little bit and do these challenges, but yeah, all in support of raising awareness and money for this charity.
0: Well, we both just looked at each other as soon as you said 15 challenges. Yeah. Like, both of our heads just went, huh? What?
1: Well, yes, but we still hold on because it's unspecified as to what these challenges are.
0: We don't know what these are yet.
1: How many times can you flick from BBC to ITV within an hour? We don't know what. Give us an example of one of the challenges and what you will be doing.
3: Well, so for example, get on the radio. So we're speaking to you guys, we're raising awareness and whatnot for the RACPD. So big one.
0: Yes, we have!
1: We're part of a challenge. People have always said we're challenging, but we've never been part of a challenge. This is great news.
3: Yeah, so now we're going to get on TV. We're going to go do an ab cell, ride a horse, all of these sorts of things, raising awareness for the charity.
0: That's just incredible. It's been such a long time since I've heard people doing a challenge, you know, raise money, raise awareness for another charity, where it's just right, 15 challenges, and it's all to promote the charity Go, Be Creative. That's incredible.
2: Yeah, exactly.
1: Well, I think you've done a brilliant job of promoting the RACPD today. You are fantastic spokespeople.
2: Oh, thank you.
0: I can't believe we get to be a part of it. I'm honestly grinning from ear to ear.
1: I know.
0: I wasn't expecting that. This was news to us.
2: Thank you so much. Get the word out there.
1: Yeah, no, thank you. I mean, we have nothing going on, so you know, this is big for us. This means a lot that we've been part of something. Listen, Harvey and Sally, thank you so much for doing what you're doing. If people did want to find out more about the RACPD or indeed the challenges that you're doing, is there anywhere that they can look it all up?
3: Yeah, so if you have a look online, search RACPD. There's a link there where you can donate. And if you keep an eye on social media, things like that, hashtag RACPD, all stuff will be posted on there with lots of videos of what we've been up to.
0: And just before we let you go, out of curiosity, have you got all 15 of your challenges set? Or, I mean, can we help? Can we come up with an idea for you while we've still got time?
3: They've all been set for us so far, but we're looking for things like getting on advertisement boards. So if anybody listening on the radio at the moment has any links, anything like that, please reach out.
1: All right, you've got until 3 o'clock this afternoon to get in touch with these guys and help them with their challenges. Guys, thank you so much. Good luck with the challenge and then enjoy a well-deserved weekend thereafter.
2: Brilliant.

0: Horses Station. Cheers for joining us. You're on with Cam and Danny. We've got Rewind on the way. Just had a look. This was the year that Spotify launched in the UK.
1: Ooh.
0: Which, by the way, is one of the many places that you can catch the latest BFBS podcast, The Lobby.
1: That was shameless. Absolutely shameless, but I'm kind of proud of you.
0: Good, so you should be, because in the latest of the Lobby podcast, we are joined by head of programmes from Safe in Our World, the mental health charity for gaming. It's really, really interesting. It's an eye-opener, because we're going into, as we approach June, Mental Health Awareness Month. Mm-hmm. So we've done an entire podcast about mental health and gaming and actually how it can be really therapeutic. So please do check out the latest of the Lobby. We'll jump back to Rewind in a sec. But just search for the Lobby, and we also get all the latest gossip from the BFBS Pro League. It's quite exciting.
1: All right. So, and that dropped at midnight, didn't it?
0: Yeah.
1: So it's there and ready for you to listen to
0: and enjoy
1: at your convenience. The year in question, I was looking up celebs born in it. Cristiano Ronaldo Jr.
0: Oh, there you
1: was
0: go.
1: Born
0: just tell us the year,
1: in
0: why don't
1: this
0: you?
1: Year and various Instagram and YouTube stars, apparently. But ahead of that is the latest from Bebe Rexha alongside Faithless, New Religion, which plays after this from En Vogue and My Lovin'.

0: A Russian drone has hit a block of flats in a city in the NATO member country, Romania. Two people were injured in the incident in Galati, close to the border with Ukraine. The president of the European Commission, Ursula von der Leyen, said Russia had crossed yet another line. Defence correspondent in Romania, Anca Gradinura, says drones have violated their airspace many times, but not like this.
1: It's the most serious and the most dangerous incident that happened in Romania in the last 4 years. Probably you know that there are dozens of Russian drones that violated the Romanian space, but this is the most dangerous because there are two people injured.
0: US officials say Washington and Tehran have agreed the framework of a deal that would extend their ceasefire for 60 days. The proposals are reported to include reopening the Strait of Hormuz to commercial shipping and beginning talks on Iran's nuclear program. President Trump believes he's in a strong position.
2: That's what I do. I negotiate. They negotiate. They're very good negotiators. They're crafty. In the end, we have all the cards because we've defeated them militarily. Look, they have no navy. Their air force is totally gone, 100%.
0: A man who plotted a terror attack on a Taylor Swift concert in Vienna in 2024 has been jailed for 15 years. The 21-year-old admitted planning to target fans with knives and homemade bombs after contact with Islamic State online. His co-defendant, also 21, was jailed for 12 years on separate terror charges, not part of the concert plot. His lawyer is David Jodbauer.
3: We knew the allegations were grave. We knew the state prosecutors did a very thorough job. The trial brought a lot of evidence against my client. It was clear to us that he would most likely get convicted. I think that's why he was so composed.
0: There'll be 300,000 new work placements for young people over the next 3 years. Figures show more than a million 16 to 24-year-olds aren't in work, education or training, the highest level in more than a decade. The move follows a warning in yesterday's Melbourne report that Britain risks a lost generation. Work and Pensions Minister Torsten Bell says the figures are pointing to real danger.
4: We see big increases of people getting into their early 20s who have never worked. If you look at Allen's report yesterday, which, as you say, highlighted a really big problem we face as a country, it showed that 6 in 10 of those that are NEET today have actually never had a job. That isn't a good situation for us to be in.
0: A rocket developed by Jeff Bezos' space company has exploded on its launch pad in Florida. Blue Origin said the New Glenn rocket experienced an anomaly during a test. Video footage of the explosion shows a huge fireball engulfing the launch site. No one was injured. The first round of golf's Charles Schwab Challenge was suspended in Texas because of thunderstorms, meaning many players have to play extra holes today to make the cut. The PGA Tour cited a dangerous weather situation at Fort Worth. That's the latest. I'm Vicky Turner.
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0: time long. It's Cam and Danny at BFBS, the Forces Station. That's a good way to start a rewind with The Wanted and All Time Low, their debut single, if memory serves. Now then.
1: In this rewind year, it was Now That's What I Call Music, 75 to 77. But what was the Abbey Howe price?
0: The average house price in the United Kingdom in this year was £162,887.
1: All right, not too bad.
0: What about the Abbey private low will be?
1: Extortionate. Loaf of bread, £1.20.
0: Oh, they're having a laugh, aren't they? What about pie am I?
1: Pint of milk? What you saying?
0: We'll go for 43 of your English pence.
1: 44, please.
0: Come on. And what about the all-important Abbey Pry of a pint of lager down below?
1: The average price of a pint of lager down your local in this year, £2.97.

0: 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Kylie Minogue and All the Lovers on BFBS, the Forces station. Oh, no.
1: What?
0: Is it time?
1: For?
0: The Rewound Rewind tune?
1: Oh, not yet.
0: Oh, did you put it in the wrong place?
1: I put it in the wrong place. Don't worry, I've amended that now. Let's see what
0: that's
1: happened.
0: That's a tease if ever I've heard one.
1: Isn't it, though?
0: And I think done, but no.
1: We think we've got you today. On our Rewound Rewind tune.
0: Nobody got it yesterday, did they?
1: No.
0: No.
1: Let's try and go for 2 out of 2. Jonathan Ross left the BBC after 13 years in this year, and Cheryl and Ashley Cole split up.
0: Not only did Spotify launch in the UK in this year, we got Instagram as well.
1: Any idea what the year is? 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
0: Yes.
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0: CeeLo Green and Forget You at BFBS, the Forces Station. This is Cam and Danny with an hour's worth of tunes from 1 year. We call it Rewind.
1: Not really us. It was decided for us. We could change the name. Maybe that's what we should do next week. Change the name.
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1: This was the year that Jesse James cheated on Sandra Bullock.
0: Stupid man. Jeremy Paxman apologised for using a swear word on Newsnight, not realising that it was indeed a swear word.
1: That is an awful excuse. Oh, I didn't realise.
0: Any idea what the year is, feel free to have a guess. 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
1: It's JLS and the club is alive on BFBS, the Forces station. You are listening to The Pete. That's what we should rename Rewind to. The Pete.
2: Because he gets everything right, does he?
1: Yes, the year and the song. He said, I'm sorry to have reduced your smugness level.
2: No, see, we are now working under the assumption, Pater, that you've got some kind of software. 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
1: Like you could do that on Snapchat, if that's even still a thing, where you can like film something and then you can put it in reverse. So is that what you're doing?
2: Is that... Be honest with us, because whereas we'd urge people to go Google free, we'd also urge people to go Snapchat free.
3: Yes, you're so wrong.
1: Sorry, you're going to have to play that a couple more times because I giggled.
3: Yes, you're so wrong.
2: Any ideas whatsoever? It's a song that was released in this year.

0: Ellie Goulding and Starry-Eyed on VFBS, the Forces Station. This is Rewind, the year that Lady Gaga wore the meat dress.
1: Oh, okay.
0: And Prince Will and Kate, they announced their engagement in this year.
1: Gordon Brown stepped down as Labour leader and we got a coalition government in this year. And Justin Bieber teamed up with Ludacris for Baby.

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0: too far this time. You have neither reason nor rhyme with which to take this home that is so rightfully mine.
1: Mumford & Sons, Roll Away Your Stone. Right, Danny, do you want to give me a movie that came out in this year by way of three clues?
2: Yeah, I will say Down the Rabbit Hole, Queen of Hearts, and Who Are You?
1: Okay. Movie that came out in this year by way of three clues. American kid moves to China with his mum, has trouble with some local youths. Older dude teaches him how to fight.

0: Bruno. 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And whilst you're there, any more guesses on the Rewound Rewind tune?
1: It's your Super Bowl.
2: Have another listen.
1: It's your Super Bowl.
2: If you think you know what it is, do let us know. One right answer. And I dare we get a steward's inquiry on
0: it. He says he's got a good ear, Pete.

0: get the impression he doesn't mind, really. No, I don't mind. It's Cam and Danny BFBS, the Forces Station. What was your movie?
1: Mine was the Alice in Wonderland remake. What about you?
0: Mine was the Karate Kid remake. What was the year?
1: Well done if you got it. It was 2010. Only one correct answer on the Rewound Rewind tune.
0: All right, here's your final listen.
2: As your Super Barbra Streisand.
1: Oh, mean.
0: You hate us, don't you?
1: It's a great tune, though. Well done to our P who got it. Duck Sauce and Barbra Streisand.
0: Stand by. Joe Carden is up with Totally Connected next. Have a brilliant weekend.
2: Barbra Streisand.

0: A Russian drone has hit a block of flats in a city in the NATO member country, Romania. Two people were injured in the incident in Galati, close to the border with Ukraine. The president of the European Commission, Ursula von der Leyen, said Russia had crossed yet another line. The BBC's Nick Thorpe reports.
1: The Russian drone hit the 10th floor of a block of flats in the early hours of the morning, setting fire to the building and injuring two residents. The River Danube nearby forms the border with Ukraine, and Ukrainian ports are regular targets of Russian air attacks. Fragments of Russian drones have fallen on Romanian territory 47 times in the past 4 years, according to the Romanian Ministry of Defense. But this is the most serious incident so far.
0: The US Vice President J.D. Vance says that America and Iran are very close to agreeing a ceasefire extension, which is expected to allow international shipping to resume passing through the Strait of Hormuz. Mr. Vance said officials were going back and forth with Tehran, but they were not there yet. David Satterfield is a former US Special Envoy to the Middle East. He says any long-term agreement would likely involve large payments to Iran.
2: The administration finds itself contemplating a payment to Iran of some kind to restore the conditions that existed before this campaign was initiated. And I don't know how that can be spun as anything other than a strategic reversal for the U.S., its partners, the global trading community, and a strengthening of Iran.
0: A lack of focus and leadership at the Ministry of Defence means it isn't doing enough to protect public money from fraud, according to a committee of MPs. The Public Accounts Committee says the MOD is exposed to a fraud risk totalling £1.5 billion a year. The report says there's a lack of trust between the different parts of the MOD, and MPs want an officer at two-star rank appointed to focus on fraud in areas like procurement. Pharmacists have welcomed the expansion of a scheme in England, allowing them to prescribe medicines from the autumn. Ministers say having more pharmacists able to treat a larger number of conditions will help ease pressure on GP surgeries and hospitals. Thousands of people in Kent are starting a seventh day without running water because of a surge in demand driven by the hot weather. South East Water has warned problems could continue into the weekend. Tim Allen says British fans are even more obsessed with Toy Story than audiences in the US.
3: I'm never away from this character. Tom and I go to lunch a lot, and if we're ever talking in a group, no matter what age group now, because we started this 30 years ago, so what you hear us talking at lunch,
4: what are you guys doing? Why are you mimicking those voices?
0: He says him and Tom Hanks will get recognised whenever they go out together because of their iconic roles. And that's the latest. I'm Vicky Turner.

and a yee-haw to you. It's Ella Langley on BFBS. 29th of May 2026. This is Totally Connected. My name's Joe Carden. Thank you for your company today, wherever you are in the forces world. If you are getting us on overseas today, I know the thing on your mind and the thing you will want me up to kind of update you on first and foremost. It's the weather in the UK. We've all been a little bit stressed back home because it's been a little bit spicy this week. You'll be glad to know it's less disgustingly hot in the UK today. I think there were a couple of storms, a little bit of like thunder to kind of break it up last night. I'll miss the heat. I think we reached peak odd behaviour yesterday. I was walking through the office and there was a weather forecast on the telly on the news channel. And I kid you not, I'm fairly sure they had a BSL, a sign language interpreter in the corner of the news channel, right? And I'm fairly sure at one point, when your man was doing his weather forecast and pointing at his map, the sign language interpreter just kind of pinched his nose and started like wafting his hand in front of him. I don't know sign language. I don't speak BSL. But if they are telling the weather based on how much people just be stinking, that's kind of a system I can get on board with. Don't mind it, you know. It'll solve the whole, you know, Celsius or Fahrenheit debate, won't it? You know, just, you know, people stink. You're going to need like two lots of 72-hour deodorant. It's only going to last 24 hours. That's the system I'm here for. Listen, right, busy looking show for you this Friday. If you are in the UK, you might get a chance to get a glimpse of the Red Arrows today. There is a big old flypast happening, and one of the stops, one of the kind of viewpoints on said flypast is going to be at RAF Bryce Norton, where today the guys on base are going to be hosting their families day. We'll check in with our Gemma Lee James, who's going to be there for us a little bit later on. We are going to be talking all things esports on the show. We're going to be talking about a warship that's kind of getting its first proper deployment to the Rock of Gibraltar a little bit later on. And today is the last day of the month, or our last show of the month, right? And that means today I need to give away a prize. If you fancy winning a smart speaker, stay exactly where you are. I'll tell you how you can get involved a little bit later on. Right now, Olivia Rodrigo. Coffee.

0: Olivia Rodrigo, Good For You on BFBS. It's totally connected with Joe.
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0: Chili Peppers on the way and some Chapel Rowan to get on in a bit. But first, I need your help today picking the playlist.
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0: Right, it's Friday. I'm done. I've spent a whole week picking songs. So I want your help doing it today, right? I need you to pick a tune for our takeover track today. Here's the theme I thought of today, right? Yesterday was the first ever official REF Darts Championships, right? What is the best bit of professional darts? It's the walkout music. Like, there's been some iconic walkout songs. Luke Littler had Pitbull and Flo Rida as his walkout song. Nathan Aspinall had Mr. Brightside. Gary Anderson had Jump Around by House of Pain. There was a darts player called Stephen Bunting. He had Titanium Always as his walkout music. So I thought I'd ask you this on the show today. If you were a professional sports person, what would your walk-on music be? What song would you take to your stage with? What song can I play you this Friday that would represent your walkout music? If you want to give us a shout today, get your suggestion to me on an email, connected@bfbs.com. 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Right now, Chili Peppers, and By The Way on BFBS. Standing.

0: Chili Peppers, by the way, on BFBS A to P in the UK, getting us on this morning. 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Yesterday, the REF hosted their first ever official darts championships. So I thought today for our takeover track, we would do, what would your walk-on song be? 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

0: Chaperone, Hot to Go, playing right around the forces world and across the UK on BFBS. Thanks for your company this Friday, 29th of May. It's Joe on Totally Connected. New Disclosure on the way, plus what I reckon might just end up being the Song of Summer 2026 from Calvin Harris and Jazzy.
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0: So, today for Takeover Tracks, we've been talking about the fact that yesterday Team Air Force hosted their first ever official darts championship. It's not actually been that long that UKAF has recognised darts as an official sport. It was really kind of on the up and up, right? So I thought, inspired by the greats, inspired by the likes of like Luke Littler, who had Pitbull, Nathan Aspinall, who had Mr. Brightside, I thought we'd do walk-on music. What song would you choose as a walk-on song? What song would you say represents you at your very, very best before a sporting performance? I'll level with you. As soon as I saw an email from Pat in Wales, I knew nothing else was getting through. Mate, I couldn't find the exact song that you wanted on our system here. However, I found this, and I reckon it's kind of the same vibe and the same message that you're trying to convey. Don't really think I need to say anything else, do I? Our Takeover Track suggestion for walk-on music. Sexy, and I know it.
3: When I walk on by, girls be looking like Debbie Fly. I pimp to the beat, walking down the street in my new the freak, yeah. This is how I roll, animal print pants out of control.

I apologise if you're like in the South Atlantic right now, because I know you're heading into winter season, but tell me that does not have Song of the Summer type energy. Calvin Jazzy, Satisfy on BFBS. Gonna get Tom Grennan on the way, Kygo and Whitney playing in a few as well. I'm Joe. Do you remember what your first ever job was? Do you ever like stop and think, you know, potentially if you're doing something mad different now, how far you've come, how much your life's changed and stuff like that? I love that song. I love that collaboration, because those two people, Calvin Harris, Jazzy, literally they kind of came from very kind of nothingy, very normal lives to now being top of the dance music game. In fact, I found out recently they both used to do the same thing. Like Jazzy, only a couple of years ago, she was working in Tesco. Calvin Harris, when he was first signed to a record label back in the day, he was stacking shelves in M&S. I know, right? Surprisingly posh for Calvin Harris. But it's mad, isn't it? So just bear that in mind. Next time you're shopping, you never know who you might bump into. Like, next time you nip into the naffy last minute for some milk on a Sunday before it closes. Or next time you're stood in the Aldi trying to work out how on earth they choose what to put in the middle aisle, you could be bumping into a star of the future. Unexpected bangers in the checkout area and all of that good stuff.

0: Tom Grennan and Higher on BFBS, the Forces Station. You're on with Joe. It's Totally Connected. I think I've had my second favourite email of the day into the show today. Mandy in Gibraltar says, if I were a professional sports person, my walkout music would be Sweet But Psycho by Ava Max. Mandy, points taken. We will be keeping our distance. Hey, speaking of Jib, big moves, kind of a historic moment for the rocker, actually. For the first time ever, there's officially now a warship affiliated with the rock, courtesy of HMS Stirling Castle. Our Jacob Dyer from BFBS and Jib has had a chance to find out a bit more about it, and we'll hear from him after Kygo.
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0: Kygo, Whitney Houston and Higher Love on BFBS, the Forces Station. You're on with Joe. It's Friday's Totally Connected. Ariana Grande's on the way. Plus, we will do that former weekend anthem from Another and 54 Ultra. Hey, big moves in Gib at the moment. Navy vessel HMS Stirling Castle is now officially the first ever warship to be formally affiliated with the ROC. The ship itself has a bit of a unique history, let's put it like that. It was originally a commercial vessel and then it was brought and kind of repurposed by the Navy. Our Jacob Dyer from BFBS and Gib has been finding out more.
1: I'm Commander Philip Harper. I'm the commanding officer of HMS Stirling Castle.
2: And could you tell us a little bit more about the ship? I'm just looking at it now and it is magnificent. What does it mean to you to be the captain?
1: So it's an enormous privilege to command any warship. This is my 10th command, so I'm beginning to get the hang of what I'm doing now. Stirling Castle, you'll see that she's still painted blue and white. The ship was taken up from trade. She belonged to a company called Ireland Offshore, who ran her in the North Sea for 10 years. Norwegian crew. MOD bought her in 2022, initially operated by the Royal Fleet Auxiliary for 2 years. She is a mine-hunting mothership. So we embark vehicles, surface vehicles, underwater vehicles that are designed to go and find the mines. A game changer in the way we hunt mines. Previously, you put a mine hunter with 50 people on board in the minefield, with all the obvious dangers that brings. Being able to do it from outside the minefield with uncrewed vehicles both reduces danger and makes it faster.
2: How common is it for the military to purchase a ship like this one from elsewhere, from another country?
1: So the last time the Royal Navy did it was in 1982. It's not common at all. It's also been a bit of a interesting journey for my ship's company, who many of them joined from mine hunters that were built in the 1980s to naval standards. They come here, everything's different, often different in a very good way, but there's lots to learn.
2: Could you give us an example of what is different?
1: So one I point out to people all the time is, you go into the galley in a Royal Navy ship, you want to go and get the salt and pepper, you have to go down a couple of decks through some hatches, go and get it, come all the way back up again. Here the dry stores are right behind the galley, you reach in, pull it out, and the freezers both are off there. It's just so beautifully laid out, so well thought out.
2: Could you tell us a little bit more about what is happening this evening?
1: So we are hosting a reception for about 50 people, but we'll take the opportunity during that reception to sign the Memorandum of Understanding that is the affiliation between Gibraltar and Stirling Castle. The first time a Royal Navy ship has been affiliated with Gibraltar.
2: And how does that impact things moving forward?
1: From our point of view, I hope it means we get back here very much more often. That would be absolutely lovely. It's really designed to make sure that there's a formal link between a ship of the Royal Navy and a place. We have civic affiliations in the UK for many years, and carrying this forward with Gibraltar is an absolute godsend to us. I've been here many times. I've lived and worked here. I commanded a ship running out of Gibraltar, and I absolutely love the place. I'm not the only sailor in the Royal Navy who can say that.
2: And what's your favourite thing about being in Gibraltar?
1: Well, that's a really good question. I'm getting up the med steps first thing the day after tomorrow, hopefully before it gets too light, and definitely before it gets too warm. I'm just a big fan of the train, I guess, and the people.
2: It is a workout, the med steps.
1: Yeah, it's good for me.
0: I mean, it's not a bad visit, is it? Commander Phil Harper there, speaking to Jacob Dyer for BFBS as HMS Stirling Castle starts its affiliation with The Rock. Listen, if you are getting us on The Rock this morning, if you are maybe visiting for a little bit, get yourself along to the Naffy at Helm Point tonight. They're doing karaoke night tonight from 8 o'clock. Song inspo on the way from the Arctic Monkeys for karaoke, by the way. We'll do it after Another and talk to you.

former weekend anthem for us here on BFBS. It's another 54 Ultra and Talk to You. If you missed, by the way, our new weekend anthem a little bit earlier on, it's a tune, it's the new Sonny Federa one. We'll get it on for you a little bit later on in the day. If you are in the Falklands, Tom Payne's going to have it for you on BFBS Breakfast. If you're elsewhere, George Ryland's back from four. She'll be giving it a play as well. And if you are looking for something to do this weekend and you join us from Ops in Estonia, have you tried the new Brazilian Jiu-Jitsu club yet? It's going to be on tonight and tomorrow night from 7:30 at the Estonian main gym. Go give it a go.

Ariana Grande, yes, and on BFBS, the lady who slightly broke the internet overnight, giving us the first tune from her new album, Petal. If you've at any point this week been worried that you've been a little bit thick, turns out you got nothing on me. If you Google Ariana Grande right now, they've done one of those kind of celebration graphics things to celebrate Petal's album. I don't know why I thought loads and loads of cloves of garlic were flying across my screen, but I think I need to go and have a little rest for a bit. In fact, I will do that. We'll get Vicky on with your latest Forces news so I can go and think about what I've done. She's on after the Arctic Monkeys on BFBS. Drive.

0: NATO's promise to bolster defences after a Russian drone hit a block of flats in Romania.
1: It's the most serious and the most dangerous incident that happened in Romania in the last 4 years.
0: US and Iran very close to a deal to end the conflict.
2: He's not going to take a bad deal. He's going to make a great deal for the American people.
0: And more power to the pharmacist to free up GPs.
3: That's great for patients because they don't have to then be shuttled between the GP to the pharmacy, then back again.
4: Forces News with Vicky Turner.
0: The head of NATO has assured Romania of absolute solidarity after a Russian drone crashed into a residential building in Galați, a city in the east of the NATO country, close to the border with Ukraine. Moscow has not yet commented. Tom Sables has more.
5: It's reported two people were injured during this incident in Romania, which has prompted statements from multiple senior figures. NATO Secretary General Mark Rutte wrote on social media that the alliance stands ready to defend every inch of Allied territory, adding Russia's reckless behaviour is a danger to us all. Here's defence correspondent in Romania, Anca Gradinaru.
1: It's the most serious and the most dangerous incident that happened in Romania in the last 4 years. Probably you know that there are dozens of Russian drones that violated the Romanian space, but this is the most dangerous because there are two people injured.
5: The President of the European Commission, Ursula von der Leyen, said Russia had crossed yet another line. But military analyst Sean Bell says a stronger than usual response is needed.
6: It's not enough for NATO to simply say we've crossed a line. Ultimately, NATO is going to have to stand up eventually because Russia will keep pushing.
5: Romania's president, Nicursa Dan, described this as the most serious security incident in the country since the start of the Ukraine war.
4: This is Forces News.
0: The US Vice President J.D. Vance says that America and Iran are very close to agreeing a ceasefire extension. It's expected to allow international shipping to resume passing through the Strait of Hormuz. He says it's not there yet, but he's feeling positive.
7: We do think they're negotiating, at least so far, in good faith, and we're making some progress. Hopefully we'll continue to make progress. The president will be in a position where he can endorse the agreement, but obviously that's still TBD.
0: The memorandum of understanding awaiting President Trump's approval is not a complete deal. U.S. Treasury Secretary Scott Bessent says a lasting agreement is still some way off.
2: Nothing is going to be on the table until we see the Strait of Hormuz open and the Iranians agree that they have to turn over the highly enriched uranium and that they can't have a nuclear program.
0: David Satterfield is a former U.S. special envoy to the Middle East. He says any long-term deal would likely involve large payments to Iran.
8: The administration finds itself contemplating a payment to Iran of some kind to restore the conditions that existed before this campaign was initiated. And I don't know how that can be spun as anything other than a strategic reversal for the U.S., its partners, the global trading community, and a strengthening of Iran.
4: BFBS. Forces News.
0: The former chief of staff of UK Special Forces has told a public inquiry that he believed allegations of war crimes against the SAS during the conflict in Afghanistan were not referred to military police because of concerns they could disrupt operations and negatively affect morale. The decision was controversial because commanding officers have a legal obligation to refer evidence of potential wrongdoing to the police. Siobhan Harris has the details.
9: In the spring of 2011, concern was growing within UK Special Forces headquarters that the SAS was carrying out extrajudicial killings in Afghanistan. Senior officers presented those concerns to the Director of Special Forces, who chose not to refer them on to military police, instead commissioning an internal review which found no criminal wrongdoing. Now, the Special Forces Chief of Staff from the time has told a public inquiry that despite the severity of the alleged crimes, the decision may have been taken to avoid negatively affecting operational tempo and morale within the SAS.
0: A man who plotted a terror attack on a Taylor Swift concert in Vienna in 2024 has been jailed for 15 years. The 21-year-old admitted planning to target fans with knives or homemade bombs after contact with Islamic State online. His co-defendant, also 21, was jailed for 12 years on separate terror charges, not part of the concert plot. A Blue Origin rocket has exploded on its launch pad in Florida during a test. Footage shows the rocket bursting into a massive ball of fire, engulfing the area around it and shaking nearby homes. Officials say no one was injured. Billionaire founder Jeff Bezos says it was a very rough day. Dr. Maggie Liu is an astrophysicist and says there'll be big problems for Blue Origin now.
10: Only 2 days ago, NASA said they had selected Blue Origin to be the first phase of the moon base that they're building on the moon. They were expecting the first launches to start as early as later this year, and this will be a huge setback for them.
0: A lack of focus and leadership at the Ministry of Defence means it isn't doing enough to protect public money from fraud, according to a committee of MPs. Andrew Peach reports.
11: The Public Accounts Committee says the MOD is exposed to a fraud risk totalling £1.5 billion a year. Over the past 4 years, it's only recovered 48 pence for every pound spent on tackling fraud and economic crime. That's well below the government target of recovering £3 for every pound spent. The Ministry doesn't expect to achieve that until 2028. The report says there's a lack of trust between the different parts of the MOD, and MPs want an officer at two-star rank appointed to focus on fraud in areas like procurement. They point out that suppliers can overcharge for goods or services and say there's little evidence that dishonest behaviour is penalised. And they're concerned the MOD has yet to capitalise on new technologies to help tackle fraud. They conclude there must be radical change so more can be spent on bolstering the UK's defence capability in an uncertain world.
0: We've approached the MOD for comment.
4: This is Forces News.
0: Thousands more pharmacists in England will be able to make clinical decisions and prescribe more medications from the autumn. The government's putting £340 million into expanding its Pharmacy First scheme to ease the pressure on GPs. Health Minister Stephen Kinnock says it will mean a better experience for patients.
3: We're going to be seeing a really big ramping up of the number of pharmacists who are qualified, and that's great for patients because they don't have to then be shuttled between the GP to the pharmacy, then back again. They are able them to get the service that they want from their local community pharmacist.
0: Pharmacists can currently prescribe medication for certain conditions like sore throats and earache, and an extra 5 conditions will be added under the new deal. Pharmacist Ashley Cohen says while it's an encouraging start, more money will be needed.
12: It's a good opportunity to pharmacists to act at the top of their clinical licence, but the amount of funding that is going into this area is so small in compared to the overall envelope. So I worry as a practicing pharmacist as to how many patients can I see, what conditions I can see, will there be caps, will there be limits, but it's a good start.
0: The National Pharmacy Association says it doesn't go far enough. Chairman Dr. Olivier Picard says the whole pharmacist funding system is not fit for purpose.
13: If we keep putting in money into a contract that is broken, where pharmacies end up subsidising the NHS with cost of medicine rising and pharmacies dispensing at a loss, we're not going to see an improvement. So the gap needs to be bridged, and urgently.
4: Forces News. Sports.
0: The Royal Air Force Scotland and Northern Ireland have retained their title after a pulsating last-minute win against Army Scotland in the Scottish Tri-Service Rugby Union Championships. The score, 15-14, and RAF skipper Freddie Richardson's delighted.
14: It was amazing. I mean, we worked the last 2 days, just come together, and it's the way it finished. I mean, the last kick of the game could have been much better. So Moray Field is such a lovely place, and like being first year in Scotland, it's just like a great opportunity. I've loved every minute. It's class.
0: Arsenal's Kai Havertz says his side will beat holders PSG and win the Champions League tomorrow night in Budapest. He was the goal scorer when Chelsea won the final 5 years ago in Porto. Havertz thinks the Premier League winners have nothing to fear in Hungary.
15: We have so much confidence. We've been fighting on the highest level for a couple of years now and finally won the Premier League. So I think that gives us a big boost as well. And we're going to see, I think anyways, doesn't matter if you're underdog or whatever, we're going to go on the pitch and going to beat them.
0: Luke Littler is a two-time Premier League darts champion after an 11-10 victory over Luke Humphreys in a thrilling final. The teenage world number one clinched the title in 2024 before losing out to last night's opponent in the decider 12 months ago. Littler had earlier got past Gowen Price 10-9 in the last four at London's O2 Arena.
4: Forces News headlines.
0: The head of NATO says the alliance stands ready to defend every inch of its territory after a drone hit a block of flats in Romania. The US Vice President J.D. Vance says that America and Iran are very close to agreeing a ceasefire extension, and patients in England will soon be able to get treatment for five more conditions at their local pharmacy. That's the latest. I'm Vicky Turner.

0: tonight.
1: Oh, it's an absolute classic, isn't it? We Are Young by Fun. And a good morning then, welcome along. It's just gone 14 minutes past 7 on Friday, the 29th of May. My name's Tom, and aren't you glad it's a Friday? Oh, I'm relieved it's a Friday. I'll level with you. I slept awfully last night. It was probably the worst sleep I've had since I got here. I was reading my book, I got really into it. I didn't really keep track of what the time was, and so I went to bed quite late as it was. Then I realised I was missing something that I'm going to need this weekend. That got me into a bit of a panic. So overall, probably not the best night's sleep I've ever had. However, for you, I am feeling awake and I am feeling excited. We've got some fun stuff coming up for you. We've got a breakfast belter in just a bit under the news desk, fresh new music, and very shortly we will be speaking to the Met Office and finding out how the weather is looking. Before anything else, though, do get in touch. I'd love to hear from you. FI@bfbs.com. That's my email address. Let me know what it is you're getting up to this weekend. And hey, if you've got no plans, I'm going to find you some plans throughout the show today. That is my job here on Breakfast. Anyway, we've got all of that coming up, but first, a collaboration by Madonna and Sabrina Carpenter. This is Bring Your Love. Sabrina.

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1: I'll be honest, it wasn't on my 2026 bingo card, but I'm glad it happened. That's a collaboration between Madonna and Sabrina Carpenter with Bring Your Love. BFBS weather. And good morning to Holly from the Met Office. Hello, Holly.
2: Morning, Tom. How are you?
1: I'm very well, thank you. How are you?
2: Yeah, good, thank you.
1: Excellent. Well, Holly, how is the weather looking for the day today?
2: So today it's looking like some rain, drizzle and low clouds going to spread eastwards, reaching all areas by the early afternoon, although a little bit lighter and less widespread in the southeast. Some moderate to fresh northerly winds with a maximum temperature of 8 Celsius. And overnight, some outbreaks of rain and drizzle will continue with some cloud lowering to fog in prone spots, with moderate to fresh northerly winds easing gently to moderate southwesterlies in the early hours with a minimum expected temperature of 2 Celsius.
1: Excellent stuff. Holly, thank you for coming on and have a lovely weekend.
2: Thanks, Tom. Bye.

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0: absolutely timeless, that one, isn't it? 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
0: And it is time, of course, for your breakfast belter, that time being 26 minutes past 7. We do this at around this time every day here on Breakfast. It's very simple. Basically, I have a look at today's date, which is Friday the 29th of May, and I have a look at why today's date might be important. You know, what are the things that are happening on today's date? What has happened in the past on today's date? Whose birthday is it? You know, things like that. And today is a very important day. There's a good reason for it. Today is National Biscuit Day. Oh, I love a biscuit. I've been trying to eat healthier, and I'm yet to have my first biscuit in the Falklands. It's a desire that I do have quite strongly, if I'm being completely honest with you. I'm craving a digestive. You know, I really want a digestive. A Jaffa cake as well would hit the spot right now, I do believe. What is your favourite sort of biscuit? Get in touch, fi@bfbs.com. What's the biscuit that you could dunk and dunk all day and never stop? Anyway, back to Breakfast Belter. Because today is National Biscuit Day, I was thinking, what tunes can I play? And then I remembered, there's a band called the Urban Cookie Collective. I thought, we've got to play one of their tunes. So this next one, it's The Key, The Secret.

bfi@bfbs.com. Coming up, I'm going to tell you about something called Broga that you could get along to tomorrow. And next, we're going to play a new one from Becky Hill. It's called Hands On Me. Becky Hill is actually releasing a load of new music at the minute. She's got her third studio album coming out in September. That album's going to be called Rebecca. But this next one is called Hands On Me.

Yeah, sounds good. That it's a new one from Becky Hill. It's her most recent release. It's called Hands On Me. In just a moment then, we're going to be doing Under the News Desk. There's a very funny story in Under the News Desk today that sounds like it came from Hot Fuzz. Also, something that's happening tomorrow that you might want to get down to is Broga. It's basically just some yoga that's happening down at the Tumble Down Gym. It happens every Saturday morning from 8:15 a.m. until 9 a.m. It's basically perfect timings to do that and then head along to the park run here in NPC if you fancied it.

0: And that is Dance No More by Harry Styles. Let me introduce you to my friend BFBS, the Forces Station. Under the News Desk. And we're off with Under the News Desk here at BFBS. It's where I read you three big headlines from the last 24 hours. We start with someone monkeying about. Six monkeys have escaped a rescue facility in Germany. It does beg the question, why are animals always escaping these things? I feel like I'm reading a lot of animal headlines about them escaping facilities. I'm getting concerned. Your next one is quite concerned as well, your next headline. Giant nightmare clown puppet appears at police station and no one knows why. Honestly, would it be the captain? If I was the captain of that police station, I would throw that puppet away immediately. I'd get someone to come collect, actually. Whenever you throw these things away, they come back to you. You've got to pass it on to someone else as soon as you can. Be selfish, don't die in the horror movie. Pass it on to someone else straight away. It's like the plague, you've got to get rid of it. And your final headline is very hot fuzz. So, former 87-year-old bomb owner invited guests to play with bomb in her garden. So there's actually a huge BBC News story on this, right? There's a woman called Valerie Smith, who, as I said, is 87 years old. And 66 years ago, her son found a bomb somewhere. I don't know where. It was a World War II bomb, I do believe. Brought it back home, and she just kept it led up against the shed. And whenever house guests came round, she'd say, oh, yeah, go touch it, throw it around a bit, stuff like that. And they'd all pass it around. But the reason I found this particularly funny is because not only does the story of it sound a bit like Hot Fuzz, but when Valerie speaks, she sounds like that scene from Hot Fuzz. So you know the one where they go to that farmer, and he's like that. She sounds exactly like that. So let me play this for you.
1: Well, I'm here to bomb. He said, I was telling my friend in Poland. He said, oh, you got phone the police. He said, I didn't know if you knew, but I said, of course I did. I stood up the shed. I've been there for years. And then when they told me I got to get out, and I said, no, sorry, I'm not. I said, I've been there over 6 years with it. I'm going to stay another couple.
0: I will give a full song request to anyone that can translate that word for word. And with that is your Under the News Desk.

0: 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No one will ever know.
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What a lovely tune that is. I've always loved that one, actually. I think it sounds fantastic. It is If You Tolerate This, Your Children Will Be Next, from 1998. It is by the Manic Street Preachers. Good morning. This is Breakfast. My name's Tom, and it's time to have a look at your track of the week. So every week we do something called Fresh New Music. We give you a couple of new songs. You've got to pick your favourite one, and then whichever song gets the most votes via bfbs.com/music will be named Track of the Week on Friday. So in third place, we have Lisa and Anita and Rima with Goals. That got 19% of your vote. Then in second place, we have Mark Amble with New York Confident. That got 31% of your vote, which means in first place was Stormzy and Odile with 24 Hours. That got 50% of your vote. That is incredible. What a massive majority that was. And you know what? I'm not supposed to pick favourites. I'm really not in this because I present it. It's not my job to pick a favourite. But this is 100% my favourite. So let's get it on. It's your track of the week. It is 24 Hours by Stormzy. BFBN.

That is 24 Hours by Stormzy and Odile here at BFBS, and it is your track of the week. I hope you enjoyed it. I thought it sounded fantastic. And hey, if you're looking for some part-time work while you are here in NPC, Oasis Caf is currently hiring. They need a caf assistant that can do up to 30 hours per week. It's flexible hours too. Just pop in and say hello to Jill or call the extension number 5321 if you're interested.

And that is Fever Dream by Alex Warren here at BFBS. We've got your news coming up in just a bit. After that, we'll have all your latest flight info on the Airbridge and the LATAM flight. We'll be doing Section Connection, last Section Connection of the week. And we've got Breakfast Belter. And wait for it. Big news here. The grand total is up to a whopping £20. Oh, my word.

0: So Keir Starmer has condemned a Russian drone strike that injured two people in Romania on Thursday, calling it a serious violation of NATO airspace. Two drones struck the building near the Ukrainian border. The head of NATO, Mark Rutte, says the alliance stands ready to defend every inch of its territory. Veteran Mikey Kaye flew assault helicopters for 20 years and is now a military analyst.
1: NATO's Article 5 effectively is an attack on one, is an attack on all, and it's collective self-defense. But there is an important part in that language about that, which is it has to be a sustained attack. So a one-off wouldn't necessarily invoke Article 5. And I think this is, so far from what we've seen, is a one-off.
0: The US vice president says he's still optimistic about a deal with Iran, but can't guarantee both sides will get there. J.D. Vance says there is an agreement, but nuclear issues are being negotiated. Ayla Adwadala, who's a former Pentagon defense official, had this to say.
2: I would say, frankly, I'm not optimistic that any final discussions will resolve any of the major issues on the table, such as the Iranian nuclear program. I suspect that negotiations are most likely to succeed when it comes to just reopening the strait, and then the thornier issues will probably just keep getting kicked down the road.
0: The government minister says work is ongoing on the long-delayed defence review and it'll be published when it's ready. Pensions Minister Torsten Bell says the government wants it out as soon as possible.
3: It suggests that you've got to get the details right. I mean, look, what the conflict in Ukraine has been teaching us, that there are big changes in the world of warfare and we need to make sure that our investment plans match up to that, and we need to get the details right. That's what the Prime Minister said. It's an absolute priority for him, and we'll publish it when it's ready.
0: The government says details of this year's Armed Forces pay award will be confirmed as soon as possible, and any award backdated to the start of the pay year on the 1st of April. In a written answer, the Minister for Veterans and People, Louise Sander-Jones, said the Armed Forces pay review body has submitted its report and recommendations. After days of water issues during the heat wave, locals in Whitstable are being told their supply could still be patchy over the weekend. 8,000 homes were without running water as reservoirs struggled to cope. South East Water says supply should be back on now. Darren Wilson is the landlord of the Old Neptune.
4: It's very devastating because, like, you know, we've had a long winter and we rely on our springs and our summers to take us through the winters, and you know how hard the pub game is at the moment.
0: Luke Littler says he wanted to quit darts because of fan abuse before winning the Premier League last night. The world champion beat Luke Humphries 11-10 in a thrilling final at the O2 in London, winning £350,000. But he says a few weeks ago things had got so bad with fans, he told his girlfriend Faith Miller he'd had enough.
5: After Brighton, I think I came off stage 70-odd average, and then the incident in Manchester, I sat at home saying to Faith, I don't want to do it anymore. Just the crowd every week in, week out.
0: 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For now, that's the latest. I'm Andrew Peach.

Oh my word, it's such a good tune. Hotel Room Service by Pitbull here at BFBS. I love Pitbull. I'm going to level with you. Some of my favourite tunes of Pitbull songs. I was always really sad when I missed his tour last year, and I am hoping one day I will get the chance to see Pitbull once again. Anyway, how are you doing? Do get in touch. fi@bfbs.com. My name's Tom. This is Breakfast here at BFBS. I'd love to hear from you. Find out how it is you're doing. I'll be honest with you. I was slightly stressed out. I wasn't going to talk about it because it was an unresolved problem until a few moments ago. But I need a black tie for tomorrow night, as in like the bow tie. I realised last night that I forgot to bring mine with me. I was looking for it everywhere. I turned my room inside out last night at about 11 p.m. Couldn't find it. Found out today in work. For some reason, we have a spare one. I guess we keep one around because every now and then we have new irresponsible presenters rock up out of nowhere, and that's the kind of thing they tend to forget. It's quite handy that we've got it. Anyway, in just a second, after this one, Bowling for Soup with Girl or the Bad Guys One, we're going to have a quick look at your flight information.

0: Yeah, that's such a bop, isn't it? At 10 past 8, that was Girls All the Bad Guys Want by Bowling for Soup.
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0: And we'll start off with your LATAM flights. If you're planning on heading to Chile this weekend, then we can give you the details for that. So check-in will be at 10 a.m. The LATAM plane is arriving from Chile at 1 past 1 p.m. tomorrow on Saturday. And then it will be departing 4 hours after check-in at 2 past 2. PM. Then moving quickly onto our air bridge, there is a flight scheduled to depart first thing tomorrow morning at about 4 a.m. So phase one check-in is going to be this morning. You've got about an hour to get over there. It's from 9 a.m. until 11:30 a.m. Again, that is this morning. Then tonight at midnight, so 1 past midnight until 1:30 a.m. you have got phase two check-in. That means board through is also from midnight until 1:30 a.m. tonight. And then the bus that's leaving from 12 Fac, if you need transport over there here on MPC, that is leaving tonight at 10 to midnight. So at 11:50 p.m. if you'd like to get on your flight tonight for the airbridge.

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0: And at 8:15 on Friday the 29th of May, it is time for The Breakfast 3. If you're a new listener, hello, welcome along. It's good to have you on. My name's Tom. Breakfast 3 is very, very easy. I've got 3 secret sounds. One is a secret song, the other is just a normal secret sound, and the final one is the secret voice. We have to figure out what all 3 of those sounds are. If you're the person that figures out what the 3rd and final one is, you're going to win whatever our grand total is at the time. Every day that we don't get this right, it goes up by another £10. There we go. That got me there. At the minute, the grand total is at £20. Send your guesses in, fi@bfbs.com. That is our email address. So, let's hear our first secret sound, and it is the secret song. What do you think this is? Okay, just a short little clip for you there. But listen to the voice, okay? Because that's going to help you figure out who the artist is, and then you've narrowed it down by quite a lot. Because I think the voice is quite specific. The song might be quite difficult, but the voice is definitely specific. That's your secret song. Then we've got the secret sound. What do you think this is? Very short there. Let me turn the music down just a little bit more here. Listen to this. One more time. Again, what do you think that is? fi@bfbs.com. Send in your guesses. And finally, we have the secret celebrity voice.
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0: Big tune that. 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

0: That's Blinding Lights by The Weeknd. This is BFBS. It's just gone 26 minutes past 8 on Friday, the 29th of May. Let's get into it. Hit 'em like this. BFBS. The Forces Station. Section Connection. 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Every week, I go to a different section, and about five of you give me your song requests, and we get them on air. All week this week, we've been with the Estate Management Squadron. Their final request is a group request, so let's find out what they'd like.
1: Hi, we're the Estate Management Squadron.
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3: 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Let me in.

It's a fantastic request. It's We Built This City by Starship. The Estate Management Squadron requested that. Thank you for giving us your request this week on Section Connection to the Estate Management Squadron. And hey, if you would like your section to be involved in a future week for Section Connection, do get in touch, firbfbs.com. We can definitely make that happen. Yeah.

Nice tune that, isn't it? It's 50-50 by Cupid, and it's just gone 26 minutes to 9. Good morning. I hope you're doing well. This is Breakfast, and my name is Tom Payne. And if you're thinking about different things that you could get up to later on this afternoon, throughout the weekend, stuff like that, my job today is to tell you about all the things you could be doing this weekend. And something that's happening later this afternoon is the weekly community policing coffee afternoon. It happens at the Oasis Cafe every Friday from 1 p.m. You can just go over there, take a short break, grab a brew, a piece of cake, that sort of stuff, and pop along to the community policing's coffee afternoon. It's an opportunity for you to voice any concerns you might have and talk to the team, get any support or advice that you might require, stuff like that. If you want to contact them and find out more information, you can contact them via 766652.

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0: 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All you've got to do is figure out what the secret song is, the secret sound is, and the secret voice. So here is the secret song. Dog, dog, dog. Then we've got the secret

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0: And that is Material Lover by Sienna Spyro. It's a new one from her. She's been releasing a lot of new music recently. It's just gone a 8:45 on Friday, the 29th of May. What are your plans for the weekend? Get in touch. I'd love to hear from you on this. Tell me what it is you're going to be getting up to. FI@bfbs.com. You might just want to melt into the TV, to be fair. And if that is the case, we've got Adam Scott on the line. Adam, how are you doing today?
1: I'm very well, thank you. Tom, how are you?
0: I'm superb, thank you. I am looking forward to the weekend, I'll be honest. And I'm hoping to kind of melt into my sofa this weekend and watch a bit of TV. Adam, you do work for BFBS TV. Could you tell us what's coming up on our bespoke BFBS extra channels throughout the weekend, please?
1: I would love to, throughout the weekend and into next week as well, because there's some exciting stuff coming your way. Jumanji, The Next Level, great film, very watchable. That's Saturday afternoon on BFBS Extra, proper weekend afternoon film, that one. But into the week, I mean, that's where the headlines lie, because you're probably well aware that it's the new series of Love Island. It is back. Now, normally, this is available on RTV Player via ITV2, but we know that in the Falklands that isn't always possible. So we are showing the full series on BFBS Extra for you to enjoy, starting on the Thursday. So only 3 days behind the UK release. So you can all watch Love Island to your heart's content. Also, a couple of great movies as well to tell you about. The espionage thriller Tinker Tailor Soldier Spy will be on Wednesday night. And if you like zombies and you want some of them in your life, then both Evil Dead and Evil Dead Rise will be on Friday night. All of those on BFBS Extra.
0: Fab stuff. I might dip into Love Island here and there, honestly. It will depend how I'm feeling on the day, Adam. However, Jumanji 2, very much excited for that. I'm actually quite a big fan of Nick Jonas. Got a bit of a man crush on him, so, you know, that'll be very exciting. What about the other channels, Adam? What can you tell us about them?
1: A bit dark on the other channels, to be honest with you, Tom. But, you know, Sunday is the day on the other channels, because three of the channels have got brand new series starting on Sunday night. BBC Two are bringing us a documentary about an event I actually remember. It's all about a child who had brain cancer and her mother who started a charity that gained a whole raft of celebrity support, including the likes of One Direction, and raised incredible amounts of money. But behind the scenes, all was not quite as it seemed. It's the mother of all cons. It starts Sunday on BBC Two. It wouldn't be a normal week without a new crime drama. And ITV have got us covered with that, because a cold case from 1968 in Australia is dragged back into focus when someone who was researching it is themselves murdered. Cape Rock Killer starts Sunday on ITV One. And a brand new drama also coming to Channel 4, in which a minor feud between neighbours escalates into something far more sinister in Tiptoe. That starts Sunday, as they say, on Channel 4. And it's something a little bit light to enjoy it as well, because ITV have gone behind the scenes with Jamie Vardy and his family, and they follow the talismanic striker as he leaves Leicester City and moves his family to the beautiful Italian city of Cremona for a brand new chapter of their lives. It's the Vardys, and it's that's Tuesday on ITV1.
0: Blimey. Adam, I am slightly glad that you mentioned the Vardys there, because it was looking a little bit sad, wasn't it? Nevertheless, Adam, thank you for coming on, and have a lovely weekend.
1: My pleasure, and catch you all next time.
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And that is I Love It, I Love It, I Love It by Bella Kay. Now, I've had a message in from Dawn. Good morning to you, Dawn. I hope you're doing well. I am slightly late in responding to this message. I do apologise, Dawn. She asked if I could do it about 20 minutes ago, and I couldn't fit it in, so I'm going to do it now. But look, Dawn has messaged in saying, hi, Tom. Could you do a massive shout-out for the best dentist on camp, squadron leader, Parry? Could you also play his favourite song in the whole world, which is Party in the USA? Say, Dawn, it'd be my absolute pleasure to do that for you. And a big shout out to the best dentist on NPC camp, who could actually be the only one now, think about it. It's Squadron Leader Parry. Thank you.

0: And at 4 minutes to nine, that is the ultimate bop that is Party in the USA by Miley Cyrus. Playing that one for Squadron Leader Parry.
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1: The Breakfast 3.
0: And this morning, of course, we have been playing The Breakfast 3. The grand total is at £20. If we don't get it correct today, it will go to £30 tomorrow. So we have the secret song. I'm afraid to say no one has figured that out today. We've also got the secret sound. Here you go. Listen to it one more time. It's quite quiet. There you go. I'm also afraid to say that no one has got that correct today. And finally, we have the secret voice.
3: I don't have time for this.
0: Which also hasn't been figured out today, which does mean the grand total got by another £10 on Monday to £30.
1: The Breakfast 3. 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

0: Station.
1: Russian drones hit a block of flats in Romania.
2: It's the most serious and the most dangerous incident that happened in Romania in the last 4 years.
1: The Russian unit developing drone warfare.
3: They have the green light to try something new and to create more and more problems for Ukrainian army.
1: And pharmacists get more power in the NHS.
4: That's great for patients because they don't have to then be shuttled between the GP to the pharmacy, then back again.
1: Sir Keir Starmer's condemned a Russian drone strike that injured two people in Romania, calling it a serious violation of NATO airspace. The head of NATO's assured Romania of solidarity after two drones crashed into a residential building close to the border with Ukraine. Moscow has yet to comment. Here's Tom Sables.
5: It's reported two people were injured during this incident in Romania, which has prompted statements from multiple senior figures. NATO Secretary General Mark Rutte wrote on social media that the alliance stands ready to defend every inch of Allied territory, adding Russia's reckless behaviour is a danger to us all. Here's defence correspondent in Romania, Anca Gradinaru.
2: It's the most serious and the most dangerous incident that happened in Romania in the last 4 years. Probably you know that there are dozens of Russian drones that violated the Romanian space, but this is the most dangerous because there are two people injured.
5: The president of the European Commission, Ursula von der Leyen, said Russia had crossed yet another line, but military analyst Sean Bell says a stronger than usual response is needed.
6: It's not enough for NATO to simply say we've crossed a line. Ultimately, NATO is going to have to stand up eventually because Russia will keep pushing.
5: Romania's president, Nicursa Dan, described this as the most serious security incident in the country since the start of the Ukraine war.
0: This is Forces News.
1: Drone warfare is evolving at an extraordinary speed, with Ukraine becoming a world leader in its technology and Russia quick to copy its techniques and methods. One Russian drone unit is leading this innovation, a shadowy group known as Rubicon. Here's Simon Newton.
7: Rubicon's a shadowy organisation that contains Russia's best drone pilots and answers directly to the Kremlin. One person who's been tracking the unit closely is Ukrainian journalist Roman Pahulich. I asked him why Rubicon's become so feared.
3: Rubicon is from a position of Ukrainian army soldiers that I talked to. It's one of the most dangerous adversary, I would say, because their work is a systemic one. They have all the needed resources. They have the green light to innovate, to try something new, and to create more and more problems for Ukrainian army.
7: Officially known as the Rubicon Center for Advanced Unmanned Technologies, it was set up in 2024 and has become one of Moscow's elite drone formations. Rubicon trains drone pilots, tests new tech, and is deployed to some of the fiercest fighting in places like Pokrovsk and Konstantinivka. Ukrainian troops say the unit's highly methodical and particularly effective at targeting supply routes and hunting down Ukrainian drone pilots.
3: First, they are trying to cut logistics. Second, they are trying to hit Ukrainian UAV operators. They have new part of their work. They declare that they work with Russian VKS, so the planes that are dropping glide bombs.
7: Ukraine is now trying to counter Rubicon with specialist hunter-killer drone teams of its own. With drone warfare evolving at extraordinary speed, both sides see the battle for technological advantage as critical to the wider war.
0: Forces News. 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
1: The former Chief of Staff of UK Special Forces has told a public inquiry he believes allegations of war crimes against the SAS during the conflict in Afghanistan weren't referred to military police because of concerns they could disrupt operations and negatively affect morale. The decision was controversial because commanding officers have a legal obligation to refer evidence of potential wrongdoing to the police. Here's Siobhan Harris.
8: In the spring of 2011, concern was growing within UK Special Forces headquarters that the SAS was carrying out extrajudicial killings in Afghanistan. Senior officers presented those concerns to the Director of Special Forces, who chose not to refer them on to military police, instead commissioning an internal review which found no criminal wrongdoing. Now, the Special Forces Chief of Staff from the time has told a public inquiry that despite the severity of the alleged crimes, the decision may have been taken to avoid negatively affecting operational tempo and morale within the SAS.
1: The Conservatives are urging the government to publish the long-awaited defence investment plan on the future of the armed forces immediately. The Shadow Defence Minister David Reid says there have been too many delays.
9: The government said that they were going to release it back in autumn of last year. 9 months have passed and they use these horrible management speed terms such as working at pace. There is no plan. And just to show your listeners and your viewers how important this plan is, this will set the blueprint for how taxpayers' money is spent on our defence industry and our armed forces for years to come.
1: The government minister says work is ongoing and it'll be published when it's ready. The government says details of this year's armed forces pay award will be confirmed as soon as possible, and any pay award backdated to the start of the pay year on the 1st of April. The Minister for Veterans and People, Louise Sander-Jones, says the Armed Forces Pay Review Body has submitted its report and recommendations.
0: This is Forces News.
1: The US Vice President says that America and Iran are now close to agreeing a 60-day extension to the ceasefire. It's expected to allow international shipping to resume in the Strait of Hormuz. J.D. Vance says it's not there yet, but he's feeling positive.
10: We do think they're negotiating, at least so far, in good faith, and we're making some progress. Hopefully we'll continue to make progress. The President will be in a position where he can endorse the agreement, but obviously that's still TBD.
1: Tehran's yet to comment. The Memorandum of Understanding is also awaiting final approval from President Trump. Neil Quillam is Associate Fellow at Chatham House and says negotiators are still trying to resolve sticking points.
11: Within those 60 days, negotiations will begin around Hormuz, opening Hormuz, and we start around nuclear negotiations. So it's just sort of setting out a marker for the direction of negotiations. And President Trump hasn't signed off on this yet. And as far as I can tell, the Iranians haven't either.
1: David Satterfield is a former US envoy to the Middle East. He says any longer-term deal is likely to involve large payments to Iran.
12: The administration finds itself contemplating a payment to Iran of some kind to restore the conditions that existed before this campaign was initiated. And I don't know how that can be spun as anything other than a strategic reversal for the U.S., its partners, the global trading community, and a strengthening of Iran.
0: This is Forces News.
1: Thousands more pharmacists in England will be able to make clinical decisions and prescribe more medications from the autumn. The government's putting £340 million into expanding its Pharmacy First scheme to ease pressure on GPs. The Health Minister, Stephen Kinnock, says it'll mean a better time for patients.
4: We're going to be seeing a really big ramping up of the number of pharmacists who are qualified, and that's great for patients because they don't have to then be shuttled between the GP to the pharmacy, then back again. They are able then to get the service that they want from their local community pharmacist.
1: Pharmacists can currently prescribe medication for conditions like sore throats or earache. An extra 5 will be added to the list. Pharmacist Ashley Cohen says more money will be needed.
13: It's a good opportunity to pharmacists to act at the top of their clinical licence, but the amount of funding that is going into this area is so small in compared to the overall envelope. So I worry as a practising pharmacist as to how many patients can I see. What conditions I can see, will there be caps, will there be limits, but it's a good start.
1: The National Pharmacy Association agrees it doesn't go far enough. Its chairman, Dr. Olivier Picard, says the whole funding system isn't fit for purpose.
14: If we keep putting in money into a contract that is broken, where pharmacies end up subsidising the NHS with cost of medicine rising and pharmacies dispensing at a loss, we're not going to see an improvement. So the gap needs to be bridged, and urgently.
0: Forces News. Sports.
1: The teenage world dance champion Luke Littler has beaten Luke Humphries to regain the Premier League title. He won 11-10 at London's O2 Arena.
15: First 4 weeks at bottom of the table, and then the fifth night I won my first night. And yeah, I had to pick myself up, some tough times. I think I went to Brighton, had like a 79 average or something like that, and it was tough, I was down bad. And yeah, I'm here with a trophy.
1: Arsenal's Kai Havertz says he's certain his side will beat PSG and win the Champions League tomorrow in Budapest. He was the goal scorer when Chelsea won the final 5 years ago in Porto.
16: We have so much confidence. We've been fighting on the highest level for a couple of years now, and finally won the Premier League, so I think that gives us a big boost as well. And we're going to see, I think anyways, doesn't matter if you're underdog or whatever, we're going to go on a pitch and going to beat them.
1: In tennis at the French Open, Novak Djokovic goes for a place in the last 16 this afternoon when he takes on the Brazilian João Fonseca. Britain's only representative in the singles, Katie Balter, went down in a deciding set to Anastasia Potapova.
0: Forces News headlines.
1: Keir Starmer's condemned a Russian drone strike that injured 2 people in Romania, calling it a serious violation of NATO airspace. The US Vice President says America and Iran are now very close to agreeing a 60-day extension to the ceasefire in the Middle East. We'll keep you in touch here on Forces News. for now. That's the latest. I'm Andrew Peach.

I love that song. What a throwback it is from 2006. That is I Don't Feel Like Dancing by the Scissor Sisters. And then going forward 20 years to 2026 today, I've got a new one for you in just a second. Baby Rexha and Faithless with New Religion. I believe it samples that track Insomnia. So that's going to sound good. It's going to wake us up this morning if you're still not feeling awake at 14 minutes past nine. My name's Tom and this is BFBS. It's breakfast. Got lots coming up for you. In just a second then, we'll have a quick look at the weather. And we're going to kick off a new round of Are You Barking? Should be good. As I said, though, let's get this on. Baby Rexha and Faithless.

It's a huge tune, isn't it? It's New Religion by Baby Rexha and Faithless. It's got me feeling nice and awake this morning. It's just gone 17 minutes past nine on your Friday morning. Hello, I hope you're well. Having a quick look at your weather then. If you're over in Assie, good afternoon to you, Assie. You've got sunny skies right now, but potentially some showers later on this afternoon and tonight. They're going to be getting heavier at higher ground. You've also got a southeasterly breeze with highs of 29 degrees today over in Assie. Here in the Falklands, we can expect some rain and some low cloud to spread across the islands today, reaching the far east by the early afternoon. There's also northerly winds and highs of about 8 degrees. Yeah.

0: here's a London double-decker bus. In fact, here are 24 of them. Since 2021, we've saved the equivalent space of 24 buses worth of landfill just by recycling our rubbish at MPC. Cans, cardboard and plastic are shipped back to the UK, and glass is recycled locally into building aggregate. So if you're thinking of just chucking your recyclables in the wrong bin, please think again. Separating your rubbish into the right bins really does make a difference. Use bin suites in the access corridor near main block accommodation at both NAFEs. Or if you're on the patch, use the bins behind 120 facility.
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2: Are you barking?
0: And it's time for my favourite part of the morning here in the Falklands. It is Are You Barking? Are You Barking is very simple. I play the sound of a dog barking on the radio. You've got to figure out what breed of dog that dog is. So, without further ado, let's hear who's barking today. This should be Starsky. Hello, Starsky, you there?
3: Who's a good doggy? Who's a good doggy?
0: Oh, what a cutie. We've got to figure out what breed of dog Starsky is. Send in your guesses, fi@bfbs.com. I'd love to hear from you this morning. We also get a clue from a different BFBS presenter around the world. At the minute, we're getting clues from Jade Calloway over at BFBS Germany. Jade, what can you tell us about Starsky?
4: This medium-sized dog is known to be very energetic. With ears so long, fluffy and floppy, it's a surprise they can't fly like Dumbo. They tend to weigh between 13 and 15 kilograms.
0: Sounds like it could be a very miniature elephant seal, to be honest with you. It's got very fluffy, long ears like Dumbo. It's a medium-sized dog and it's full of energy. Send in your guesses, fi@bfbs.com.
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0: really cute song, that. It's Boston by Stella Leftley. It samples Stick Season by Noah Kahan. I'm 100% certain about that. I put a lot of research into finding out that fact, so yeah, you can take that to the bank if you fancy. Yeah, it's a weird thing to say, isn't it?
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0: Anyway, let's have a look at what is on in your local cinemas today. Both showings happening at Azzie and the Harbour Light Cinemas are at 7 p.m. So over in Azzie, they've got a showing of Send Help. This movie's got Rachel McAdams in it. It's fantastic. Okay, I watched this a few weeks back when I first got here to the Falklands. Really good movie. I honestly think you'll like it. Basically, Rachel McAdams and, in the movie, her boss gets stranded on an island, and her boss is absolutely useless, hasn't got a single clue what to do, whereas Rachel McAdams is slaying. She's handling the situation like an absolute queen. So yeah, I highly recommend you watch that. It's a really entertaining film. It's got quite a dark, twisty part to it, but I think you'll enjoy it. Also at 7 p.m. at the Harbour Light Cinema is a movie that's been dubbed to be the scariest movie of 2026. It's the new horror film that's coming out. It's called Obsession. I'm yet to see it, so if you do go watch it, let me know what you think of it. fi@bfbs.com. I do really want to watch it. I just haven't had the chance yet to see it, but I'm sure I'm going to do it in the near future.
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0: It's got such an energy to it, hasn't it? It's Midnight Sun by Zara Larsson, and that one is the Pink Pantheress remix, which just sounds equally as good as the original, to be honest with you. I saw a TikTok, actually, yesterday that Zara Larsson had reposted. It was basically a fan of Zara Larsson had said that Midnight Sun had become such an integral part of their life, they'd actually got too hot because of the Midnight Sun fever, and they were asking Zara Larsson if she could release a song called Midnight Cold as she needed to cool down. And on my immediate thoughts were, you just need to come to the Falklands. That is essentially Midnight Cold for you right there.
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2: Are you barking?
0: Anyway, one way I like to deal with the cold is playing the sounds of dogs barking on the radio. That's why we've got Starsky with us today. Hello, Starsky, give us a bark. Starsky, give us a bark. There you go. Who's a good doggy? Who's a good doggy? We've got to figure out what breed of dog Starsky is. Send in your guesses. It's not too late. You've got about 10 more minutes, actually, I would say. Send in your guesses, fi@bfbs.com. We're also getting clues from different BFBS presenters as the weeks have gone past. At the minute, it's from BFBS Germany, Jade Calloway. Jade, what can you tell us about Starsky?
3: This medium-sized dog is known to be very energetic. With ears so long, fluffy and floppy, it's a surprise they can't fly like Dumbo. They tend to weigh between 13 and 15 kilograms.
0: Okay, 13 to 15 kilograms. That is quite specific. I was also thinking the other day, I drove past the vets in Stanley. I wonder if they're listening and they can help us out. 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

0: Things that I've got.
1: Oh, I love that song. Benson Boone with Beautiful Things. And another thing that is truly beautiful, it is furry four-legged animals that keep us company day to day.
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3: Are you barking?
1: Which is why we play a game called Are You Barking? Because dogs truly are the most treasured thing in the world, I think. And anything we can do to dedicate to them, it's worthwhile. This is just a very simple game. I play the sound of a dog barking on the radio. You've just got to figure out what breed of dog that dog is. So this is Starsky. Hello, Starsky. How are you doing? You having a good day? Yeah, who's your good doggy? We also get clues from different BFBS presenters around the world. Jade Calloway is giving us the clues at the minute, all the way from BFBS Germany. Jade, what can you tell us about Starsky?
4: This medium-sized dog is known to be very energetic. With ears so long, fluffy and floppy, it's a surprise they can't fly like Dumbo. They tend to weigh between 13 and 15 kilograms.
1: Okay, we've got some of your guesses here. Anton has got it correct. Well done, Anton. And also Tony. Well done to you, Tony. You too have got it correct. Of course, Starsky was a Cocker Spaniel. So if you said that, well done. You also got it correct.
3: Are you barking?
2: 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I don't

0: And there you go. That's a bit of Diana King for you at 11 minutes to 10. I've got a few more tunes left before I'm heading off first, though. Let's have a look at things that you can get up to this weekend. So if you were hoping to get into Stanley, but you didn't have any wheels, there is actually a shuttle bus you can use to help you get there. It happens on Saturdays and Sundays. It leaves from 12 Fac, and it's £15 per person for a return trip to Stanley. Now, it can take 8 to 16 passengers, but you must be booked in advance. The deadline to book in is midday on Friday every week. So you've just about got enough time. If you do want to call in and book yourself in, it's +500 27632. That is +500 27632. You could also go to one of the park runs that happened this weekend. There's one here at MPC from the Longdon gym at 9:30 a.m. And then you've also got one in Stanley. That's from Cape Pembroke Peninsula. And that is from 9 a.m.
1: BFBS, the Forces Station.

0: And that's it from me then, but don't worry, Neil is going to be keeping you company in a minute. I'm going to play two songs for you back to back, and we're going to kick things off with a bit of Lady Gaga and Doechii. Have a lovely weekend. Bye-bye.
1: No matter what, no matter what.

0: The Defence Secretary John Healey has condemned a Russian drone strike that injured two people in Romania. Two drones struck a block of flats near the Ukrainian border. He said Russia's reckless and illegal actions in Ukraine are spreading, and he added that RAF jets are deployed to Romania to support NATO air policing and that presence could be strengthened if necessary. Veteran Mikey Kaye flew assault helicopters for 20 years and is now a military analyst.
1: NATO's Article 5 effectively is an attack on one as an attack on all, and it's collective self-defence. But there is an important part in that language about that, which is it has to be a sustained attack. So a one-off wouldn't necessarily invoke Article 5. And I think this is, so far from what we've seen, is a one-off.
0: The US Vice President J.D. Vance says Washington is very close to a 60-day extension to the ceasefire with Iran. The plans are thought to include the reopening of the Strait of Hormuz, but Mr. Vance said there were still sticking points. We're yet to hear from Tehran. Neil Quilliam is an associate fellow at Chatham House and says negotiators are still trying to resolve key points.
2: Within those 60 days, negotiations will begin around Hormuz, opening Hormuz, and we start around nuclear negotiations. So it's just sort of setting out a marker for the direction of negotiations. And President Trump hasn't signed off on this yet. And as far as I can tell, the Iranians haven't either.
0: Benjamin Netanyahu says Israel is aiming to control 70% of Gaza. The Israeli leader says his country has already increased its hold from 50 to 60%. He promised to keep tightening the grip on Hamas.
3: The most important thing is to continue leveraging our power to increase it. There is still more work. What is happening right now is truly a global change. There is no doubt about that.
0: The Conservatives are urging the government to publish the long-awaited defence investment plan on the future of the armed forces right now. But Pensions Minister Torsten Bell says work is ongoing and the government wants it out as soon as possible.
4: It suggests that you've got to get the details right. I mean, look, what the conflict in Ukraine has been teaching us, that there are big changes in the world of warfare, and we need to make sure that our investment plans match up to that, and we need to get the details right. That's what the Prime Minister said. It's an absolute priority for him, and we'll publish it when it's ready.
0: Three people have died after falling from a block of flats in South London. Police are treating the deaths of a man, woman and child in Elephant and Castle as unexpected. After days of water issues during the heat wave, people in Whitstable in Kent are being told their supply might still be patchy this weekend. 8,000 homes were left without running water as reservoirs struggle to cope with demand. South East Water says supplies should be back to normal today. Here's Darren Wilton, who's the landlord of the old Neptune pub in Whitstable.
5: It's very devastating because, like, you know, we've had a long winter and we rely on our springs and our summers to take us through the winters. And you know how hard the pub game is at the moment.
0: There's more online at forcesnews.com. But for now, that's the latest. I'm Andrew Peach.

and no one knows. Well, I'll tell you what I do know is I'm sat here with you up until 1 o'clock this afternoon, and it's a Friday. That's always a good thing, right? This is Ella Henderson featuring Rudimental. We'll do the weather check for you after Alibi.

0: The Rudimental, a little bit of help from a Coolio sample, what do you reckon? And that is Alibi. So good morning then. Weather today, rain and drizzle and low clouds spreading across the island, reaching the far east by early afternoon. Moderate to fresh winds, highs today of around 8. And tonight, outbreaks of rain and drizzle continuing, with the cloud lowering to fog in prone spots. Moderate to fresh winds easing to gentle to moderate through the early hours. And an overnight low of 2 degrees is expected. We don't expect any issues on the Stanley Roads over the next 24 hours. For Azzy, good afternoon. Sunshine, scattered showers increasing into the evening. Some of those rain showers may be heavy, particularly over the higher ground. Moderate to fresh breeze with highs today peaking at around 29 degrees, which is nice.
1: The

and this girl. So we got the last 5 second shuffle of the week for you coming up in around half an hour's time. Your Friday Fixture Fix with a Twist will be happening around 11:30 this morning. So much sport going on across the weekend. And we have one tiny game of football that you might be interested in on Saturday to look forward to as well. Also, if you're an Arsenal fan, that's for sure. So that's coming up in your Fixture Fix, along with lots of other bits and pieces you can expect to see on BFBS TV right across the weekend. So stand by for that. And it is Friday, so I have a weekend mic drop to get things officially, unofficially, underway.

and all right. So there's been a little bit of a burst water main that has affected the pool here at MPC. So swimming pool is currently closed until further notice. So that will obviously impact the Mount Pleasant swimming lessons this afternoon and the family fun and children's lessons across the weekend as well. We will keep you updated on that. The swimming pool here at MPC closed until further notice, which is a shame. This is REM, The One I Love.

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1: 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More than just a library.
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0: That's Celeste and Stop This Flame. 28 minutes after 10 here in the Falklands. That's 28 minutes after 1 in Aussie. So just a little reminder, if you did have plans to be in the to visit the swimming pool here at MPC today or over the weekend, they've had a bit, they've sprung a bit of a leak, which is not a good thing when it's in regard to a swimming pool, because they need to keep the water in the pool generally for your use and not outside. So yeah, so they've had a bit of a water main leak going on in the pool, so that means it is closed until further notice, and that's going to affect various little bits and pieces across the weekend. However, if you are the kind of person that really does need their swim, then maybe this is something to look forward to. It is the mid-winter swim. You got a little while to wait for it. It's not until the 21st of June, but it will take place in Surf Bay. But it will give you something to look forward to. They call it the Southwest Atlantic Mid-Winter Swim. It is open to everyone on that day. It's a Sunday, and it starts at 11 a.m. Registration will be open from 10. And it costs you a fiver. And with that comes a certificate of lunacy from the governor. And you can also get T-shirts as well. And that, it will cost you 20 quid. They're raising funds for Cancer Support and Awareness Trust. You can contact Julie and Johnny Ford on 55561 if you are nuts enough to want to do the mid-winter swim from Surf Bay. We're going to get into all of your latest news from around the Forces world right now. Here is your latest edition of Forces 24.
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3: Drone warfare is evolving at an extraordinary speed, with Ukraine becoming a world leader in its technology and Russia quick to copy its techniques and methods. One Russian drone unit has led this innovation, a shadowy group known as Rubicon. Simon Newton reports.
4: Rubicon's a shadowy organization that contains Russia's best drone pilots and answers directly to the Kremlin. One person who's been tracking the unit closely is Ukrainian journalist Roman Pahulich. I asked him why Rubicon's become so feared.
5: Rubicon is from position of Ukrainian army soldiers that I talked to, is one of the most dangerous adversary, I would say, because their work is a systemic one. They have all the needed resources. They have the green light to innovate, to try something new, and to create more and more problems for Ukrainian army.
4: Officially known as the Rubicon Center for Advanced Unmanned Technologies, it was set up in 2024 and has become one of Moscow's elite drone formations. Rubicon trains drone pilots, tests new tech, and is deployed to some of the fiercest fighting in places like Pokrovsk and Kostantinivka. Ukrainian troops say the unit's highly methodical and particularly effective at targeting supply routes and hunting down Ukrainian drone pilots.
5: First, they are trying to cut logistics. Second, they are trying to hit Ukrainian UAV operators. They have new part of their work. They declare that they work with Russian VKS, so the planes that are dropping glide bombs.
4: Ukraine is now trying to counter Rubicon with specialist hunter-killer drone teams of its own. With drone warfare evolving at extraordinary speed, both sides see the battle for technological advantage as critical to the wider war.
3: The Minister of Defence says the UK will help build 20 Gripen aircraft heading to Ukraine to boost the country's air power, with 16 older models being urgently gifted by Sweden. Here's Tom Sables.
6: At least 50 British-based companies are set to be involved in this fighter jet deal, which Prime Minister Keir Starmer described as international partnerships working for Britain. The agreement means over 30% of each Gripen aircraft will be built in Britain, including critical components such as radar technology and landing gear. Combined military support from Sweden and the UK now stands at £11.4 billion. The aircraft itself symbolises collaboration between allies, especially once it's built. Last summer, a squadron of Swedish Gripens deployed to Poland alongside the RAF to conduct NATO air policing. And one aim of this deal is to build a Ukrainian air force that's interoperable with the alliance.
3: The government says the details of this year's Armed Forces pay award will be confirmed soon, and any award will be backdated to the 1st of April. The Minister for Veterans and People, Louise Sander-Jones, says the Armed Forces Pay Review Body has submitted its report and recommendations. That's the latest. I'm Andrew Pitch.

Addison Rae and Diet Pepsi. Just gone 25 to 11. It's Neil with you right through until 1. This is the current track and was the track of the week last week from Martin Garrix and Ed Sheeran. It's Repeat It.

former BFBS track of the week, Martin Garrix, Ed Sheeran repeats it. You voted it's track of the week. What have you voted for on this week's Fresh New Music Poll? Well, we're going to have a winner because we know the results. I'll be sharing that with you just after.

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0: Amy Winehouse, Tears Dry on Their Own. Time now for you to challenge yourself for the final time this week. It is our 5 second shuffle. All I'm asking for is for you to identify the mystery artist or the band by listening through these three tunes shuffled up in quick succession.
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1: And it was a quick one today. Any ideas if you want to play along? You can, fi@bfbs.com, or get on the phone, 5678, if you'd like to share just how clever you are with the rest of us here at BFBS, the Forces Station, or other people around MPC. Otherwise, you can play by yourself. And we will play one of those tracks in full in an hour's time.

And Hold Me in the Dark. That's the current track from him. It's BFBS and Neil with you till one today. We're going to get up to the news very soon. This is Franz Ferdinand. And do you want to... Oh,

And do you want to... Just 13 days and a little over 3 hours left before we head into this summer's World Cup. Hey, how would you like to make it just a little bit more interesting by creating a fantasy team and joining the BFBS League? Now, it's just for fun. There's no prize up for grabs, but there will be bragging rights on the line. Because let's face it, if you win, then the next stop could be Cloud Nine. But come last, and well, no more words need to be said. So what are you waiting for? If you would like to get involved in our BFBS Fantasy Football League for the World Cup, then you can take yourself along to bfbs.com/fantasyfootball. All of the details are there for you to get your team together and get yourself involved in that. And that reminds me, I don't think I have come across a sweepstake yet. Was it 48 teams in this year's World Cup? So it's needs to be a fairly healthy one. Anyone got anyone going? Anyone? I'll be in for a fiver or maybe a quid, something like that, for a bit of a sweepstake action for the World Cup.

Shawn Mendes, Camila Cabello and Senorita. Do you know what? I won a sweepstake many moons ago when Greece won the Euros. Remember when Greece made it into the Euros by default at the very last minute kind of thing? I had Greece that time out. I wasn't happy when I drew it. Was at the end, though.

0: Nation.
1: The Romanian president says his country will strengthen its air defences and expel a Russian diplomat after a drone hit a block of flats near the Ukrainian border, injuring two people. Sir Keir Starmer described the incident as a serious violation of NATO airspace. Romania's foreign minister, Ioana Silvia Soiu, says the strike was absolutely unacceptable.
2: It was a hostile act against Ukraine in unprovoked, irresponsible war. It is most likely that we'll continue to generate security risks across the border, across the European and NATO territory. And it is the full responsibility of the Russian Federation to act responsibly and stop this.
1: Ministers are proposing new laws to crack down on damage to undersea cables following what the government described as hostile acts by Russia. Tougher penalties for ship owners and operators who recklessly damage underwater infrastructure will be set out in a white paper later this year. The Conservatives are urging the government to publish the long-awaited defence investment plan on the future of the armed forces immediately. Labour MP Fred Thomas is on the Defence Select Committee and a former Royal Marine. He says he's hopeful the right decisions will be taken.
3: I'm looking for brave decisions and for action. We need to move away from incrementalism and carrying on like we have done for the last few decades, which means for me accepting that we cannot do all the things we've said we can do while also taking on new things. We can't.
1: The government minister says work's ongoing on the plan, but it's important to get the details right and it'll be published when it's ready. Three people have died after falling from a block of flats in South London. Police are treating the deaths of a man, woman and child in Elephant and Castle on Wednesday morning as unexpected. No one else was hurt. A Canadian man accused of selling poisons linked to the deaths of more than 100 British people won't face trial in this country. The story from Ruth McKee.
4: Kenneth Law is due to appear in court in Ontario, where his lawyer says he's expected to plead guilty to 14 counts of counselling or aiding suicide in Canada. Police claim the 60-year-old sold lethal substances online and they suspect him of sending at least more than 1,000 packages abroad, including to the UK. But the Crown Prosecution Service say they've taken what they say is the difficult decision not to extradite him.
1: Now, there are 26 hours until kick-off and Arsenal fans are starting to arrive in Budapest before the Champions League final with Paris Saint-Germain. It's 20 years since the Premier League winners lost their only previous final 2-1 to Barcelona. These Arsenal fans are confident they're going to shock holders PSG.
5: You've got to think it's happening, right?
6: Been a long, long wait, but tomorrow is payback time. Any other club would be like celebrating it, but I don't know what it is with Arsenal fans, but, you know, we're not unbearable. We just want to win.
1: And that's the latest. I'm Andrew Peach.
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Jesse J and B.O.B. with Price Tag. So your votes are in, they've all been tallied up and counted, and we have a result, and we'll get into that fresh new music result and reveal the brand new track of the week after Lewis Capaldi.

0: Lewis Capaldi and Stay Love. So if you did vote in our fresh new music poll this week, thank you very much. Here's your result.
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0: Just the three tracks this week because of the bank holiday, UK bank holiday on Monday, and our Legends takeover. So that meant these three tunes had to fight it out. Lisa and Anita with Rima. And the track Goals, taken from the official FIFA World Cup album, only got 19% of the votes and came in third spot. In second place, 31% of the vote, Mark Ambor, New York Confident. And if I had the guess beforehand and I was given a choice, I would have gone with the Stormzy and Odile track. So well done, you went for it as well. 24 hours, 50% of the votes. It's your new BFBS track of the week.

with 24 hours. So every week when we do our Fresh New Music Journey on a Thursday, I pick one of the songs that I think will be the winner. So I've got it ready for Friday. Rarely get it right, but this week I absolutely nailed it. I picked that yesterday. I knew you would go for that one. I just knew.

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Chubble Open Bony Club. A lot of sport coming your way on BFBS TV across the weekend. Stand by. 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
1: 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Time to reveal the highlights of your TV spotting world for the weekend. 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We'll start with the semi-final of the Indian Premier League cricket. It's on Sky Sports right now. Gujarat Titans against the Rajasthan Royals. The winner of that will go forward to the final, which is on Sunday, and will play the Royal Challengers at Bengaluru, who are already in that final. So that is on Sky Sports for you right now. More cricket this afternoon on Sky Sports. Vitality T20 Blast is at 3 o'clock. Got some Gallagher Premiership Rugby at 3 o'clock. Bristol Bears against Bath Rugby. That will be on BFBS Extra 2. Same channel. Baseball tonight, Atlanta Braves at the Cincinnati Reds, and we have some live golf for you tomorrow morning, 12:30 a.m. That will be on TNT Sports. That's your Friday look. Right then to Saturday, World Sevens football gets underway 6:30 a.m. Saturday morning on BFBS Sport. We have the Women's Challenge Cup on BBC Two at 7:15 Saturday morning, Wigan Warriors against St Helens. More Gallagher Premiership Rugby at 8:30. That's on TNT Sports. Saracens against the Harlequins. We've got an international friendly World Cup warm-up tomorrow morning, 8:30, BFBS Extra 2. Scotland taking on Gurgaon. I'm going to be absolutely 100% brutally honest with you. I didn't even know there was a country called Gurgaon, and they've qualified for the World Cup. Amazing. And Scotland are going to play them at Hampden Park on Saturday before they head off to the US final warm-up game for them. So I should be watching that one. We've got Dazan Fight Night, BFBS Sports, 9 a.m. on Saturday morning, a bit early. Dimitri Bivol against Michael Effert. We've got Women's International T20 Cricket, 10 a.m. Saturday morning. Sky Sports, England taking on India. Challenge Rugby League Cup on BBC One Saturday morning. Wigan Warriors against Hull Kingston Rovers. And then the big sporting event of Saturday, the Champions League final. Will Arsenal make it a clean sweep for English sides in Europe this season? But they've got to get past the current Champions League holders, PSG, Paris Saint-Germain. Coverage starts at 11 a.m. on TNT Sports Saturday morning. Vitality Blast T20 Cricket on Saturday afternoon. Sussex Sharks against Middlesex. That'll be on Sky Sports. At 4:30, live boxing on BBC Two. Adam Azim against Steve Claggett. And then on Saturday evening, up till 8 p.m, San Antonio Spurs against Oklahoma City Thunder in the NBA playoffs. It's a best of seven. It's 3-3. It's the final deciding game. Baseball action Saturday evening, 8 o'clock. TNT Sports is your channel. Chicago Cubs at the Lewis Cardinals. St. Louis Cardinals. On Sunday, then, Loughborough Lightning against Saracens. Premiership Women's Rugby, TNT Sports, 7:45 Sunday morning. At 10 a.m, it's the Women's FA Cup Final on TNT Sports. Brighton against Manchester City. At 10:15, Vitality Blast T20 Cricket on Sky Sports. Warwickshire Bears against the Northamptonshire Steelbacks. That Indian Premier League Final, as I've already mentioned, coming up on Sunday, 10:50 a.m. Sunday morning, be on BFBS Sport. The Royal Challengers Bengaluru are already there. The Gujarat Titans and Rajasthan Royals currently playing to be the other team. BFBS Extra 2 on Sunday, 11:30. It's Indy next. And then we got some netball for you on Sunday as well. Netball Super League, Sky Sports, Nottingham Forest against London Pulse. The Roland Garros French Open Tennis continues on Sunday afternoon, TNT Sports from 2 o'clock. And then we've got some women's NBA action for you on Sunday, 6:30 p.m. Las Vegas Aces take on the Golden State Valkyries. And that one is on the Sky Sports channel for you.
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0: Bruno Mars, I Just Might, before that garbage, Stupid Girl. 5 second shuffle, we are playing today. Here's the last chance for you to hear the clue, because the answer's on the way.
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0: Mike Posner took a bell in Ibiza. We'll get into that answer then for the 5 second shuffle for you very soon. Air show season is officially clear for takeoff, and one man who's absolutely obsessed with aviation is Ian Conway from Giraffes on Tour. He'll be travelling the air shows up and down the country, raising money for Great Ormond Street Hospital in memory of his daughter, Louise, who sadly died from a rare form of leukemia. Gemma Lee caught up with Ian and asked him which aircraft he cannot wait to see tearing through the skies this summer.
1: Something different from the norm. I'm actually looking forward to seeing the BBMF. It's been a few years since I've seen the old bird flying, so it'll be nice to see the old relic flying again. So, yeah, I'll be looking forward to seeing her this weekend.
2: What is it that pulls you back year after year?
1: Yeah, it's something that's been seeded from as a child, like turning up to air shows, hearing the roar of jets and sort of petrified you as a child, but you learn to grow and admire it. And yeah, and it's a big draw with, obviously, with the crowds. It's gatherings of friends, families, and
2: alongside all the aviation fun this summer, you're also going to be raising money for Giraffes on Tour, supporting Great Ormond Street Hospital in memory of your daughter Louise. I mean, what can people expect from the gazebo this year?
1: Yeah, as every year so far, it's going to be bright. I mean, many pilots have said that. You can see us from a mile off. Big purple gazebo, big yellow crest on there with Jeffrey. But this year, we're excited that we've some new little Jeffrey plushy toys that we've got, and some other new merch regarding some special parachute things.
2: I mean, how much money have you raised for Great Ormond Street so far?
1: Oh, this figure, it blows me away every time I say it to somebody. At the moment, we're very close to £122,000.
2: Absolutely incredible. Yeah.
1: Is I think the last time I spoke to you, Gemma, I think we were around about 85,000. It only just seemed like a couple of months ago. It makes us very proud as a family and as the big Giraffes on Tour group.
2: I mean, Jeffrey the Giraffe, your mascot, he ends up in some pretty incredible military aircraft flying all across the world. Is there going to be any surprises this year?
1: It was going to be a couple. Fortunately, rear got cancelled. We got some other little special surprises, and one of them being this weekend at the Midlands Air Festival. Oh, a little spoiler. So if you look to the skies, and if you look out for the amazing RAF Falcons parachute displays, you'll see our little Jeffrey strapped on them amazing guys.
2: Oh, I love that Jeffrey's going to be jumping with the Falcons this weekend at the Midlands show. I feel like Jeffrey's kind of logged more military flying hours than most people at Bryce. I mean, a lot of the air crew, they come and they recognise Jeffrey, and they come and see you just for Jeffrey.
1: Yeah, they do. Yeah, they don't talk to me. Can we see Jeffrey? Can we take Jeffrey? It does go a long way, so we really do appreciate everybody's help. They're also taking their little Jeffreys. Everybody's seeing them around. It just seemed like everybody had a Jeffrey with them.
2: I love how you play spot the Jeffrey in the aircraft. It is just amazing. For anyone that's maybe, say, in their 20s that's never been to an air show before and thinks it's just planes in a field, what is it that they're missing?
1: It's hard to explain, but it's an amazing atmosphere. You day out in the outdoors. I think that's a big thing, big positive for everybody. Sit and watch amazing displays. Pilots from all over the world come over and display for you. That's a big draw for me.
2: Well, thanks for joining us on BFBS Radio, Ian. And just before you go, I've got a couple of quick fire questions for you. What's the best aircraft noise?
1: It's between two aircraft for me.
2: I've put you on the spot, have I?
1: You have. It's between two aircraft. It was the Vulcan bomb, which sadly it doesn't fly anymore, but you can still see static runs. Has to be the Merlins for me, the Lancaster bombers and Spitfires.
2: What's the fastest aircraft that you've seen?
1: Oh, probably the SR-71.
2: What's the aircraft that you still haven't seen but desperately want to?
1: Oh, I would say it would have to be something Soviet built, because I've pretty much seen everything from all stealth aircraft. I'll probably have to be something like a Sukhoi 50 or something. Very something new. I've seen your Blackbirds, the B-2s, all your stealth fighters, the F-22s, the Nighthawks, F-117s. To pick an aircraft I'd like to see is very difficult, but there's many I would like to see again.
2: And this is going to be a tough one. You're really going to hate me for this one, but the Red Arrows or a Typhoon display?
1: Yeah, I'm going to go with the Red Arrows. From the news we're hearing in social media at the moment, to keep them flying, and I think be a real shame for any youngster. It's my children, when we go to the air shows, it's the Red Arrows they want to see. I think it's important the children go to air shows and see something that wows them and gets them into it.
0: Ian Conway from Giraffes on Tour will be at the air shows across the UK this summer with the Giraffes on Tour stall. The answer to our 5 second shuffle today, last one of the week, pretty tough one, Holly Humberstone.

Holly Humberstone to love somebody. Holly Humberstone, the answer to your 5 second shuffle today. We will resume battle with that next week.

0: Prime Minister says the UK stands with Romania after two people were injured when a drone crashed into a block of flats. It entered Romanian airspace during an overnight Russian attack on Ukraine. General Gheorghe Maxim is from the Romanian Armed Forces Joint Staff.
1: România ar trebui să înțeleagă din aceste situații.
2: The Romanians should understand that Russia is a threat for the security of the countries in the area, and the war it wages against Ukraine affects all countries of NATO's eastern flank.
0: The government is proposing new laws to crack down on damage to undersea cables following what it described as hostile acts by Russia. Here's Tasneem Siddiqui.
3: Acts of sabotage linked to a hostile state already carries life imprisonment for the most serious cases. But undersea's malicious activity can sometimes operate in a grey zone, which is difficult to prosecute. The telecoms minister, Liz Lloyd, said the government would consult on replacing the 140-year-old legislation to make the law clearer, with prison sentences and fines for those who damage the cables. The Department for Science, Innovation and Technology says it will set out its plans in a white paper later this year.
0: The US Vice President says he's remaining optimistic about a deal with Iran, but he can't guarantee both sides will come together. JD Vance says there's a tentative agreement, but nuclear issues are still being negotiated. Alia Awadalla is a former Pentagon defense official.
4: I would say, frankly, I'm not optimistic that any final discussions will resolve any of the major issues on the table, such as the Iranian nuclear program. I suspect that negotiations are most likely to succeed when it comes to just reopening the strait, and then the thornier issues will probably just keep getting kicked down the road.
0: And President Trump has just posted on social media that he's meeting in the Situation Room at the White House now to make a final determination. The Conservatives are urging the government to publish the long-awaited defence investment plan on the future of the armed forces immediately. Here's Shadow Defence Minister David Reid.
5: The government said that they were going to release it back in autumn of last year. 9 months have passed and they use these horrible management speak terms such as working at pace. There is no plan. And just to show your listeners how important this plan is, this will set the blueprint for how taxpayers' money is spent on our defence industry and our armed forces for years to come.
0: The government says the work is ongoing and will be published when it's ready. The former Arsenal goalkeeper David Seaman says Mikel Arteta's side are on the verge of becoming the greatest in the club's history. They play Paris Saint-Germain in the Champions League final tomorrow. Arsenal's team from 2003-04 went a whole league season unbeaten, but Seaman says if they win tomorrow, it would even top that.
6: I'd say it's the best season ever. Because, you know, when you look at the Invincibles, you know, that was a fantastic season, but it was only one trophy. You know, to win the Premier League and the Champions League, the club have never won the Champions League, so there'll be history created.
0: More at forcesnews.com. For now, that's the latest. I'm Andrew Peach.
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Justin Bieber and Daisies. Before that, Britney Spears and Toxic. 10 after midday, you're in the Falklands. 10 after 3 in Aussie Weekend. Mike Drob is on the way. We'll get that to officially, unofficially start your weekend at around about 1:45 this hour. Final weather check from me on the way next after Oasis. 1996.

Oasis, Don't Look Back in Anger. Let's get into your weather for today. Well, I say today, tonight and tomorrow. Here in the Falklands, outbreaks of rain and drizzle continue overnight with cloud lingering to fog in, lowering to fog, I should say, in prone spots, moderate to fresh winds, easing to gentle to moderate through the early hours, an overnight low 2 degrees. Rain and drizzle petering out from the southwest through the day tomorrow, with some bright spells possible in the south by late afternoon. Gentle to moderate winds backing southerly from a southwesterly direction towards the end of the day. 8 degrees, your high tomorrow. No impacts expected on the Stanley Road over the next 24 hours. Scattered showers increasing into the evening in Aussie tonight. Rain showers may be heavy, particularly over higher ground. Moderate to fresh breeze. Highs this afternoon 29, dropping down to 24, 25 overnight. Scattered cloud across the weekend. Showers continuing with a high chance of heavier showers on Saturday before a return to patchy cloud and sunshine on Sunday. Lows of 24, highs of 30, moderate to fresh breeze across the weekend.

0: Jonas Brothers and Waffle House. Before that, Ewan McVicar and Tell Me Something Good. We'll jump into the latest Airbridge and LATAM details after Calvin Harris and Jazzy on the way next. 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

0: sure you're aware of. Phase one check-in, though, is complete. That happened this morning. Phase two check-in and board through timings, midnight tonight until 1:30 tomorrow morning. Ouch. A bus will leave 12 FAC at 10 to midnight tonight. Your departure time expected to be around 4 o'clock tomorrow morning, which should get you into Bry's on Sunday morning at around 7:25. LATAM flight details for tomorrow as follows. LA 895 scheduled to arrive here at MPA around 1 minute past one tomorrow lunchtime, with 894 departing at 2 minutes past two. Your check-in for that flight will begin at 10 a.m. tomorrow morning. Passengers must arrive at the commencement of check-in. If you are not in the terminal or in the queue at the start of check-in at 10 a.m, it could be a disappointing day for you.
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on over the next 24 hours. There is a JSPU circuit happening in the Longdon Gym this afternoon, 3:30, 3:107, if you need to find out more about that. And tomorrow morning, the Broga session taking place in Tumbledown Gym, recovery and stretching sessions between 8:15 and 9 o'clock. And that is a perfect little warm-up session just before the MPC Park Run, which will meet at Tumbledown Gym for a start time of 9:15 tomorrow morning. That you can walk, run, jog, or even volunteer. You can register for Park Run online for the MPC, the most southerly park run, I believe, there is, happening tomorrow morning from 9:15.

Keys, Empire State of Mind, getting a little bit closer to my weekend mic drop this week. It is another track that has sampled another track that has sampled another track. We'll be revealing more when we get to it.

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3: 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In fact, here are 24 of them. 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So if you're thinking of just chucking your recyclables in the wrong bin, please think again. 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Or if you're on the patch, use the bins behind 120 facility.
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0: At the Phoenix tonight, it's Mortal Kombat 2. Hit Big showing on Saturday afternoon with Finding Emily on Sunday evening. For the travellers in Azzy, it is Sending Help this evening. They Will Kill You on Saturday afternoon, with Super Mario Galaxy Movie on Sunday evening. Tonight at the Harbour Lights in Stanley, Obsession from 7. On Saturday, it's the Super Mario Galaxy Movie from 1. The Magic Faraway Tree at 4. Devil Wears Prada 2 is on at 7 o'clock on Saturday evening. On Sunday, Sheep Detectives at 1. Mortal Kombat 2 at 3. Iron Maiden's Burning Ambition at 6 o'clock on Sunday evening.
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0: It's that time on a Friday where, you know, you just want to turn up the radio just a fraction, just a little bit, to get you well and truly into that weekend mode. And whilst it's not the start of the weekend for many people, it is for some. So I like to call it my official, unofficial start to the weekend, with a little track that I'm going to share with the rest of the Forces World in Club Culture on Saturday night. So you get to hear it first today, and it gets your foot dabbing, it gets you in the mood for the weekend. We shall get into that momentarily. Firstly, though, looking ahead to your Saturday afternoon and evening lineup here on BFBS, the Forces Station. JC will be here from 2 o'clock tomorrow afternoon, bringing you the very best of British through until 6, when Joe Carden will be along with Old School and Anthems to get your Saturday night off and running. And then it's my turn once again, Saturday night from 9 for Club Culture, 3 hours of the very best in brand new house and trance, remix classics and bootlegs, mashups. Over 3 hours on your Saturday evening with new house tracks this week from Sonny Federa and Libyanka. Also, Ron Beat and Roland Clark, Gennaro featuring Lee Wilson and Alton. And also a new track from Rob Raw as well. That's just the first hour. After 10, new progressive vibes and then new uplifting trance action after 11, including tracks from Martin, Lou, Full Crate and Gator. Also Taste Experience, Carrie Crank and OBL, Andrew Terrell, Spencer Newell, Relocate, Darren Porter and David Forbes with Sue McLaren as well. Plus, we have reworked and remixed classics on Saturday night from Olive, from Vinter, and I've got a very tasty new remix of a classic Basement Jacks tune as well. And your show summit tomorrow evening comes from 1999. And as always, if you've got a trance anthem that you think I should be featuring as show summit and Club Culture on a Saturday night, then do let me know. Pop into us, see us here at BFBS, just across from the Gull and Penguin, or you can email clubculture@bfbs.com. And so to my weekend mic drop for this week. This track originally came out in 2000, although the track that came out in 2000 sampled a Chic track from 1982 called Soup for One. The track that's being covered was by Mojo. It's called Lady. The track that's a new version of that has been done by Oliver Heldens. Again, it's called Lady. Hear me tonight. It's your weekend mic drop this week. And this sends you off into the weekend in the right headspace, hopefully.
1: Weekend mic drop.

sampling and covering a track that sampled a track. The list goes on. The guitar from that comes from Chic, Suit for One. Mojo and Lady was released in 2000, and that is the brand new Oliver Heldens version. And it's your weekend, my job. And you can hear a full version of that in Club Culture Saturday night from 9. That's me done for today. Another featuring 54 Ultra taking you up to the news after Milky and Mograb. Have a good weekend. Chat tomorrow evening, or otherwise back with you on Monday from 10.

0: station.
1: Russian drones hit a block of flats in Romania.
2: It was a hostile act, and it is the full responsibility of the Russian Federation to act responsibly and stop this.
1: The Russian unit developing drone warfare.
3: They have the green light to try something new and to create more and more problems for Ukrainian army.
1: And new calls to see the government's defense investment plan.
4: This will set the blueprint for how taxpayers' money is spent on our defense industry and our armed forces for years to come.
1: Sir Keir Starmer's condemned a Russian drone crash into a residential block in Romania, calling it a serious violation of NATO airspace. Two people were injured. Tom Sables has more.
5: This crash in Galati, in the east of NATO member Romania and near the border with Ukraine, has prompted comment from multiple senior figures. After the incident, NATO Secretary General Mark Rutte wrote on social media that the alliance stands ready to defend every inch of Allied territory, adding Russia's reckless behaviour is a danger to us all. Meanwhile, Romania's foreign minister, Oana Silvia Soiu, says the strike was absolutely unacceptable.
2: It was a hostile act against Ukraine in unprovoked, irresponsible war. It is most likely that will continue to generate security risks across the border, across the European and NATO territory. And it is the full responsibility of the Russian Federation to act responsibly and stop this.
5: Veteran Mikey Kay flew assault helicopters for 20 years and is now a military analyst.
6: NATO's Article 5 effectively is an attack on one as an attack on all as collective self-defense. But there is an important part in that language about that, which is it has to be a sustained attack. So a one-off wouldn't necessarily invoke Article 5. And I think this is, so far from what we've seen, is a one-off.
5: Earlier, the president of Romania, Nicursa Dan, described this as the most serious security incident in the country since the start of the Ukraine war.
1: Russia's foreign ministry has denied the report, saying not a single fact or piece of evidence has been presented.
0: This is Forces News.
1: Drone warfare is evolving at an extraordinary speed, with Ukraine becoming a world leader and Russia quick to copy. One Russian drone unit has led this innovation, a shadowy group known as Rubicon. Simon Newton reports.
7: Rubicon's a shadowy organisation that contains Russia's best drone pilots and answers directly to the Kremlin. One person who's been tracking the unit closely is Ukrainian journalist Roman Pahulich. I asked him why Rubicon's become so feared.
3: Rubicon is from a position of Ukrainian army soldiers that I talked to. It's one of the most dangerous adversary, I would say, because their work is a systemic one. They have all the needed resources. They have the green light to innovate, to try something new and to create more and more problems for Ukrainian army.
7: Officially known as the Rubicon Center for Advanced Unmanned Technologies, it was set up in 2024 and has become one of Moscow's elite drone formations. Rubicon trains drone pilots, tests new tech, and is deployed to some of the fiercest fighting in places like Pokrovsk and Konstantinivka. Ukrainian troops say the unit's highly methodical and particularly effective at targeting supply routes and hunting down Ukrainian drone pilots.
3: First, they are trying to cut logistics. Second, they are trying to hit Ukrainian UAV operators. They have new part of their work. They declare that they work with Russian VKS, so the planes that are dropping glide bombs.
7: Ukraine is now trying to counter Rubicon with specialist hunter-killer drone teams of its own. With drone warfare evolving at extraordinary speed, both sides see the battle for technological advantage as critical to the wider war.
0: Forces News. This is BFBS.
1: In the last hour, Donald Trump has posted he's in the Situation Room at the White House making a final decision on a deal to extend the ceasefire with Iran. On his Truth Social platform, the president repeated demands that Iran must agree never to have a nuclear weapon and to immediately reopen the Strait of Hormuz. Neil Quilliam is an associate fellow at Chatham House.
8: Within those 60 days, negotiations will begin around Hormuz, opening Hormuz, and we start around nuclear negotiations. So it's just sort of setting out a marker for the direction of negotiations. And President Trump hasn't signed off on this yet. And as far as I can tell, the Iranians haven't either.
1: As Israel continues to bombard southern Lebanon, Benjamin Netanyahu, the Israeli prime minister, says his ground forces are pushed further into the country. Israel is fighting the Iran-backed group Hezbollah. Blue Origin, the company behind the rocket owned by Jeff Bezos, says it's investigating why one of them exploded in Florida. No personnel were injured in the blast which destroyed the New Glenn rocket, which is is scheduled to be a key part of NASA's plans to create a permanent base on the moon. Dr. Simeon Barber from the Open University says that's all now in jeopardy.
9: By the end of this year, the first of these moon-based missions was meant to be launching. That would have carried scientific payloads, kind of doing preparatory work. But this is now going to have a knock-on effect from that, but also landers that would take astronauts to the moon. You could say the faster, you know, the earlier you fall behind, the longer you have to catch up. But this is already a really, really time-pressured plan that NASA has. And this does not help at all.
1: The government says details of this year's Armed Forces Pay Award will be confirmed soon, and any award will be backdated to the 1st of April. The Minister for Veterans and People, Louise Sander-Jones, says the Armed Forces Pay Review Body has submitted its report and recommendations.
0: This is Forces News.
1: The Conservatives are urging the government to publish the long-awaited Defence Investment Plan. The plan will outline the long-term spending and procurement strategy for the armed forces. Shadow Defence Minister David Reid says there have been too many delays.
4: The government said that they were going to release it back in autumn of last year. 9 months have passed and they use these horrible management speed terms such as working at pace. There is no plan. And just to show your listeners how important this plan is, this will set the blueprint for how taxpayers' money is spent on our defence industry and our armed forces for years to come.
1: Tan Desi, the Labour MP who chairs the Commons Defence Select Committee, says there should be a roadmap towards 3% of GDP spent on defence by the end of this Parliament. But the Pensions Minister, Torsten Bell, says the government wants it to come out as soon as possible.
10: It suggests that you've got to get the details right. I mean, look, what the conflict in Ukraine has been teaching us, that there are big changes in the world of warfare, and we need to make sure that our investment plans match up to that, and we need to get the details right. That's what the Prime Minister said. It's an absolute priority for him, and we'll publish it when it's ready.
1: The Labour MP Fred Thomas is also on the Defence Select Committee and a former Royal Marine, says he's hopeful the right decisions will be taken.
11: I'm looking for brave decisions and for action. We need to move away from incrementalism and carrying on like we have done for the last few decades, which means for me accepting that we cannot do all the things we've said we can do while also taking on new things. We can't.
0: This is Forces News.
1: The government's proposing new laws to crack down on damage to undersea cables following what it described as hostile acts by Russia. It'll include tougher penalties for ship owners and operators who recklessly damage underwater infrastructure. Here's Tasneem Siddiqui.
12: Acts of sabotage linked to a hostile state already carries life imprisonment for the most serious cases. But undersea's malicious activity can sometimes operate in a grey zone, which is difficult to prosecute. Speaking at the Royal United Services Institute today, the Telecoms Minister Liz Lloyd said the government would consult on replacing the 140-year-old legislation to make the law clearer, with prison sentences and fines for those who damage the cables. She told delegates the UK already has strong protections in place for our subsea cables, but in a more uncertain world, we cannot stand still. As hostile activity by Russia and others grows, protecting these cables matters more than ever for our economy, security, and daily lives. The Department for Science, Innovation and Technology says it will set out its plans in a white paper later this year.
0: Forces News Sports.
1: Arsenal's Eberechi Eze says it's a childhood dream to be in Budapest facing Paris Saint-Germain tomorrow for the biggest prize in European football. 24 hours till kickoff, the England international saying tonight he won't let nerves get in the way.
13: This is where all of us have been dreaming of being. These are like the conversation that we would have when we were younger, bro. When we're playing FIFA, playing PES, it's like, this is it. So to be here now, I don't want to allow anxiety.
1: Meanwhile, Scotland head coach Steve Clarke thinks it was right to confirm his new four-year contract before the World Cup finals. He says he'll now stay until 2030, regardless of how they get on.
14: I think it was always important that we got it done before the tournament. It gives everybody clarity moving forward, keeps the stability around the position, the squad, and hopefully the future of Scottish football.
1: Luke Littler says he wanted to quit darts because of fan abuse a few weeks ago before winning the Premier League again. The world champion beat Luke Humphries 11-10 in a thrilling final at the O2 Arena, winning £350,000. He had told his girlfriend he'd had enough.
0: Forces News Headlines.
1: So Keir Starmer has accused Russia of a serious violation of NATO airspace after a drone hit a block of flats in Romania. And President Trump says he's in the Situation Room at the White House right now, making what he calls a final decision on whether to strike a deal with Iran. And that's the latest. I'm Andrew Pitch.

0: Gotta love that. It is a classic, is it not? Somebody told me. From the Killers on BFBS, the Forces station. Happy Friday. I'm George Ryland. Downside of that is it means there's a double decker on the way. This one is a rollover. It's an absolute pig of a thing. And it is number 199, which means when we finally get this one squared away, which may well be next week. And I'm all right with that, this once, because it is horrible. I'll play it to you in a couple of minutes' time. But after that, it's the big 200th double-decker. Can you believe? 200 of the things. So I'm not going to make it. Going to have Joe Carden make it. But we'll get to that once we've got this horrendous one out the way. So I'll play it to you after Lady Gaga and Doechii with Runway.
1: No matter what. No matter what.

0: runway. Runway, Lady Gaga and Doechii. Do you know, every time I play that thing, I want to go and see The Devil Wears Prada 2. Now I see something shining, I don't think about it again. But if you like me, yet, I don't know what that was, still haven't got round to seeing it yet. I just cut out all the words in the middle and went straight to yet. If you haven't yet seen it, it is still on bfbs.com/cinema for listings near you.
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0: Even by my standards, this one, truly horrendous. Any ideas? What is in that? There are, and I promise you this, two songs in there. And I'm after title and artist for each. So yesterday, Lizzie got a bit closer with Die With A Smile, Lady Gaga, Espresso or Taste, Sabrina Carpenter, Stateside by Pink Pantheress. None of those artists, none of those songs, but certainly closer for when they were released, if that helps at all. Quite possibly not, but have another listen. Truly awful. Any ideas what's in that mess? Please do let me know. 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And this is Josh 685 and Derulo.

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People watching from Sam Fender on BFBS, the Forces station. I've got Example on the way, Kalani as well, and a classic from Todd Terry next. Let's have another go on this double decker first, though. Horrible thing, horrid. So, Jill and Kev, is it not all you can eat, Kev, today? Is it just Kev? Is he taking it easy? Are you right, Kev? Greetings from Trudos. It's one of those annoying songs. Free your mind, but no idea of the artist. Other song, I'm admitting defeat. Yamas, I think I need wine. Well, it is a Friday, Jill and Kev. You enjoy. Expect it's nice and toasty in Trudos. And it's all right, because as usual, Mark, Annie and the sleeping boss. Come on, Paulie. It's all right, though. We don't need him so far. They've got it. First one is Free Your Mind by Prosper and Clooney. We're halfway there. Somehow, how have you done that? I made it so badly, even for me. The other one, we need another listen, please. Yep, no, that's fair. That's absolutely fair enough. Yeah, it's going to be tricky. But you can do it, because you always do. Don't know how, but every single time these things are guessed. So what is in there alongside Prosper and Clooney with Free Your Mind? I suppose all I can say at this juncture is good luck. And it's messages at bfbs.com. Todd Terry now, keep on jumping.

Kalani and Usher, Shoulda Never on BFBS, the Forces station. Got music from Samba on the way, Example as well, and the track of the week as voted for by you. But before that, what used to be good noise until I got to it and called it the double decker. Any ideas what is in that mess alongside Prosper and Clooney's Free Your Mind? You can just hear a little bit of it right at the beginning that might help. It'll be at the beginning and nearly at the end. I understand it's literally just under 4 seconds long, so that's not that helpful. I'm thinking maybe we have a rest now. We rest it over the weekend and we come back to it on Monday. What do you reckon? If you want to have one last go for this week, get in touch as soon as you can at messages@bfbs.com. If not, it will be back on Monday. And it will be here.

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0: That's the latest from Somba, Homewrecker on BFBS, the Forces Station. The track of the week, as voted for by you, is on the way in a few minutes' time. Got Christina Aguilera and Pink and Little Kim and all the other ladies on the way next with Lady Marmalade. And I've just got to update you on this Lee Andrews situation. So this is Casey Price's husband, who's in Dubai and pretty sure he's unable legally to leave at any point, but especially not right now. He told her he'd been kidnapped and everyone was like, ghosted! Probably not kidnapped. Turned out he has actually been arrested, almost certainly, but not, as he said in a phone call to her, on espionage charges. Honestly, the brass neck of the man. Yeah, they think I'm a spy. No, mate, no one thinks you're capable of that. And the notoriously private authorities have in fact gone so far as to confirm that he's not been detained over spying charges. Even they have your number, mate.
1: Where's all my soul, sisters? Let me hear you.

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0: So we had just the three this week because it was a bank holiday weekend. And in at number three was Lisa, Anita and Rima with Goals. Number two, Mark Amber's New York Confident. And smashing it at number one, with the vast majority of your votes, 50% of them, in fact, a flat 50%, it's Stormzy and Odile. This is 24 Hours.

0: The Prime Minister says the UK stands with Romania after two people were injured when a drone crashed into a block of flats. It entered Romanian airspace during an overnight Russian attack on Ukraine. General Gheorghe Maxim is from the Romanian Armed Forces Joint Staff.
1: The Romanians should understand that Russia is a threat for the security of the countries in the area, and the war it wages against Ukraine affects all countries of NATO's eastern flank.
0: The government is proposing new laws to crack down on damage to undersea cables following what it described as hostile acts by Russia, Tasneem Siddiqui reports.
2: Acts of sabotage linked to a hostile state already carries life imprisonment for the most serious cases. But undersea's malicious activity can sometimes operate in a grey zone, which is difficult to prosecute. The Telecoms Minister, Liz Lloyd, said the government would consult on replacing the 140-year-old legislation to make the law clearer, with prison sentences and fines for those who damage the cables. The Department for Science, Innovation and Technology says it will set out its plans in a white paper later this year.
0: Donald Trump's meeting advisers at the White House to make a final determination on a deal to extend a ceasefire with Iran. It comes after reports the US and Iranian negotiators had reached agreement on a 60-day truce. In a social media post, the president repeated demands that Iran must agree never to have a nuclear weapon and to immediately reopen the Strait of Hormuz in both directions. The Conservatives are urging the government to publish the long-awaited defence investment plan on the future of the armed forces immediately. Shadow Defence Minister David Reid says there have been too many delays.
3: The government said that they were going to release it back in autumn of last year. 9 months have passed and they use these horrible management speed terms such as working at pace. There is no plan. And just to show your listeners how important this plan is, this will set the blueprint for how taxpayers' money is spent on our defence industry and our armed forces for years to come.
0: A government minister says work is ongoing on the plan, but it's important to get the details right and it will be published when it's ready. A Canadian man's pleaded guilty in Ontario to aiding suicide in deaths linked to the online sale of lethal substances. Kenneth Law admitted 14 charges, having been accused of selling poison around the world, including to the UK. None of the guilty pleas concern UK victims, but prosecutors say 79 people here died as a result of buying the products. He won't be extradited to Britain. And rapper Kanye West is going to perform in the Netherlands next month, despite being banned from entering several other countries, including the UK. It led to the cancellation of London's Wireless Festival in July over his recent anti-Semitic comments. But Dutch officials say there are no legal grounds to deny him. That's the latest. I'm Victoria Lawrence.
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Shine from Years and Years on BFBS, the Forces Station. Happy Friday, I'm George Ryland. Hope you're doing well wherever you are around the Forces world. On the way, we've got the Country Spotlight track. We have a brand new one of these every Friday. And this week it is coming from a British band. And it is the third time that they will be in the Country Spotlight. So that's coming up. Also got Internet Money. We've got a classic from the 80s as well. After Rudimental with Skepsis and Charlotte Blank, this is Green and Gold.

That is a vibe, isn't it? Don't go. Hothouse Flowers, late 80s that. Plenty more like that on our sister station Rewind, which you can get via the BFBS radio app. Coming up, we have this week's Country Spotlight track from a returning UK country band. Their third time. I've seen them twice live. I absolutely adore all of them. Two boys, two girls. But not ABBA at all. I'll play you after Internet Money with Lemonade.

Lemonade from Internet Money on BFBS, the Forces Station. It is that time on a Friday where we go country. Every week I have a country spotlight track. And this is from one of my favourite country bands. They are the UK's very own First Time Flyers. I've seen them twice at the Long Road Festival. It's an annual festival in the UK. I've had numerous chats with them. They are so, so lovely, the four of them. Two fellas, two ladies. And they've teamed up on this one with the US duo Striking Matches. Now, they've recently supported them on their UK tour. It's a bit of a different edge to the First Time Flyers' usual sound. It's a little bit more of an American sound. Hopefully you like it. This is Do It All Over Again. First Time Flyers featuring Striking Matches.

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0: Oh, it's a mess. I like the way you kiss me on BFBS, the Forces Station. Tomorrow evening in Edinburgh, there is a free concert. Magic word, that, isn't it? Free. Not attached to many things these days. This is the RAF Honington Voluntary Band. They're travelling from Suffolk at the request of Air Officer Scotland. And Mark McKenzie has been chatting to bandmaster Paul Jackson.
1: So we're one of the Royal Air Force's voluntary bands. They've been in existence for as long as the Royal Air Force has, starting off initially as essentially a station club, really, for those people serving in the Royal Air Force who played musical instruments. Interesting, a lot of the early days of the Royal Air Force, when biplanes still had wires that tensioned the two wings, during the First War, it was pretty much exclusively piano tuners they recruited to do that. So consequently, the formation of the Royal Air Force on the 1st of April 1918, there was already a lot of musicians on every Royal Air Force camp. So naturally, they started their own bands, and voluntary bands have developed from that. These days, we're a combination of service personnel who play with the band as a secondary duty. Think of it almost like representative sport, but music. But due to the, you know, the smaller nature of the armed forces and sadly less and less people playing musical instruments, we rely on a lot of local civilians who give their time freely to play with these bands across the Air Force and represent the Air Force around the country.
2: Now, you're coming to Edinburgh. That's a bit of a trek.
1: We are indeed. Would you like the God's honest truth? We were supposed to be going to Akrotiri this week. For obvious reasons, we've been unable to get out there. So we put the word out across the Royal Air Force. We've got a band available this week. Who would like a concert? And Air Officer Scotland came forwards. We'd love to host you. So it is genuinely a pleasure to be coming up to Edinburgh to be performing a concert to celebrate the Royal Air Force in Scotland for Air Officer Scotland. A personal pleasure for me. My wife went to university in Edinburgh. I spent 5 years up and down the A1 seeing her every other weekend. So I know and love the city well, and it's really exciting to be bringing my band.
2: And Paul, what we're going to get? What kind of music are we going to get?
1: We've got a little bit of everything, as most military band concerts do. Some famous songs from shows, a bit of wonderful film music, some wonderful original works for wind band, one of my personal favourites, Vaughan Williams' Folk Song Suite, but also shows by Rodgers and Hammerstein, a wonderful flugel solo from Oliver, some very modern works, only a couple of years old, a real variety, a little bit of something for everyone, I assure you.
2: And if I was to say to you, I'm going to give you 30 seconds just to sell it to anyone that you've not already done so, how would you do that?
1: I'd say it's a wonderful opportunity to see a full symphonic wind band performing all variety of music and celebrating the Royal Air Force in Scotland. Please do come and join us.
0: And that is going to be quite a night. Tomorrow in Freemasons Hall in Edinburgh starts at 7:30 PM UK time. Mark McKenzie again. Honestly, I'm starting to think he is taking over my show completely. And I don't hate it. Gotta love the man. My old pal, Mark McKenzie. Prosper and Clooney on the way after Rule the World from Take That.

Free Your Mind. Prosper and Clooney on BFBS, the Forces Station. Got music on the way from BB Rexha and Faithless. I've also got some Swedish House Mafia for you. And one of the Arctic Monkeys' finest tunes, in my humble opinion. Don't tell George Wedlock I told you that. That is on the way in a sec as well. But before that, I've just got to talk about Subo. Have you seen she's back? Not only is she back, she's back with a new look. Susan Boyle, who's been on the down low for quite a few years now. Bless her heart, she had a stroke 4 years ago and quite a recovery since. But she's come back with a very different look. This screams new agent to me. It's a little bit gangster's mole. I'm not sure if it's a wig, but it's incredible, like blonde do that she's got. She's got some big sunnies. She's got a big old, like, fake fur, I'm sure it is, coat. And she's got some quite stylish pictures, sort of a la Anna Wintour. No pictures, please. So apparently she's got a big old deal with Cornetto, the ice cream brand, and some new music to come as well. People saying she's looking like an A-lister. It's the gangster side of A-lister, but I'm here for it, Subo. Go on, girl. Oh, that's it, Monkeys now.

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Massive banger that. Bebe Rexha and Faithless with New Religion. And don't forget, because we've got an extended Saturday sports show tomorrow, Old School and Anthems will be on still, but from 6 p.m. UK time over on BFBS Beats. And you've got Club Culture later on Saturday evening, right here after the footy's done, after Arsenal have won 3-0. That's happening. This is Tears from Perry.

Swedish House Mafia versus Tiny Temper, Miami to Ibiza. Do you know, it's been a minute since I've been to Ibiza. And I went to see my lady who does spray tan for me at the salon this week. And she just got back from Ibiza. She's substantially younger than me. But she's just hit that age, you know, when you've got to accept that travel's got to be different. Her flight had been delayed. She'd end up having to go straight into work. It was that delayed. And she said, worst day of my life. I'm never doing it again. I'm always having a day in between now. I was like, yeah, welcome. Welcome. You won't fly in the middle of the night again if it's short haul. And you will never, ever go straight into work again. You've hit that age, my love. This is Bella Kay now. I love it, I love it, I love it.

Keep on surviving. Destiny's Child, Survivor on BFBS, the Forces Station. Victoria Lawrence is on the way with your latest news. I'm back tomorrow from 7 a.m. UK time. This is Tyler's Chanel.

0: Sir Keir Starmer has condemned a Russian drone crash in Romania as a serious violation of NATO's airspace and says Moscow has no regard for human life. Two people were injured when the drone hit an apartment building in a Romanian city close to the border with Ukraine. BBC World News correspondent Joe Inwood said countries within the alliance are concerned that Russia is deliberately testing its resolve.
1: The German military have said that they think within 5 years or so, the Russians are going to be in a position and may well try and take an actual nibble of NATO territory. And the idea is that all of these little things, little provocations, are about testing NATO defences, testing NATO reactions, and testing NATO resolve.
0: Ministers are proposing new laws to crack down on damage to undersea cables following what the government described as hostile acts by Russia. Tougher penalties for ship owners and operators will be set out in a white paper later this year. President Trump says he's meeting in the Situation Room in the White House to make what he calls a final decision on whether to strike a deal with Iran. In a social media post, he insists Tehran must open the Strait of Hormuz and agree to never have nuclear weapons. Neil Quilliam, an associate fellow at Chatham House, says negotiations are still trying to resolve key sticking points.
2: Within those 60 days, negotiations will begin around Hormuz, opening Hormuz, and we start around nuclear negotiations. So it's just sort of setting out a marker for the direction of negotiations. And President Trump hasn't signed off on this yet. And as far as I can tell, the Iranians haven't either.
0: The Conservatives are urging the government to publish the long-awaited defence investment plan on the future of the armed forces immediately. Labour MP Fred Thomas is on the Defence Select Committee and a former Royal Marine. He says he's hopeful the right decisions will be taken.
3: I'm looking for brave decisions and for action. We need to move away from incrementalism and carrying on like we have done for the last few decades, which means for me accepting that we cannot do all the things we've said we can do while also taking on new things. We can't.
0: A government minister says work is ongoing and it'll be published as soon as it's ready. A Canadian man accused of selling lethal chemicals to people who ended their own lives has pleaded guilty to 14 counts of aiding suicide. Kenneth Law made a plea deal with prosecutors in Canada. Authorities say Law also posted more than 1,000 packages of poison to recipients in dozens of countries. Two men driving at 139 miles per hour in a 30 zone have been jailed for more than 24 years combined for a deadly crash in Manchester. Sylvester Abiyomi died in March when the offender's car ran a red light. And a colony of penguins kept in a basement at an indoor London aquarium are going to be rehomed. It's after campaigners complained the birds had no fresh air or natural light. That's the latest. I'm Victoria Lawrence.

It's Tamira and H on that one. It's called Undeniable and it's playing on BFBS, the Forces station. How are we? It's George Wedlake with you, and I'll tell you something else that's undeniable. The fact that the weekend is now here. It doesn't matter what that clock is saying wherever you are across the Forces world. It's Friday the 29th of May and your BFBS Beats Takeover is here, which means your weekend follows suit. That's how it works. And we're playing you nothing but dance floor fillers to get you right in the mood. And in a moment, we're going back to 1998 for a tune that features an artist whose name had to be abbreviated to ODB because, well, the actual name would get us in a lot of trouble if I said it. First up is Mabel and Notes.

0: Bit of a supergroup on that one. It's Praz Michelle from the Fugees, Maya, and we'll call him ODB from Wu-Tang Clan, eh? It's George Wedlake with you on BFBS Beats, and that is Ghetto Superstar. Non-stop dance floor fillers to get you in the mood for the weekend. And on the way, we've got some Kylie. Have you seen the documentary yet? And also, we're going to stick on some Alok for you too.
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How's it going? It's George Wedlake with you. 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It marks the start of the weekend. Of course it does. 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And if you're listening to me right now on BFBS Beats, you're already aware of that fact. Well done, you. This is Chris Stussy and Tom Did It, and this one's called Wide Awake.

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It's John Newman and Merry Go on BFBS The Forces Station. On the way, we have your news for 8pm UK time. Brucey is going to take us there after a bit of Disciples, but next up we're going here. It's Topic, A7S and Lil Baby, and it's Why Do You Lie To Me?

0: The Defence Secretary John Healey has condemned a Russian drone strike that crashed into a block of flats and injured two people in Romania. He says Russia's reckless and illegal actions in Ukraine are spreading, adding RAF jets are already deployed to Romania to support NATO air policing and that presence could be strengthened if necessary. Military analyst Mickey Kay.
1: NATO's Article 5 effectively is an attack on one, is an attack on all, as collective self-defence. But there is an important part in that language about that, which is it has to be a sustained attack. So a one-off wouldn't necessarily invoke Article 5. And I think this is, so far from what we've seen, is a one-off.
0: President Trump says he's holding a meeting in the White House now to decide whether to agree a deal with Iran. Posting on social media, he said the agreement would include Tehran not developing a nuclear weapon, the destruction of the enriched uranium in the country, and the reopening of the Strait of Hormuz. BBC correspondent in Washington, Bernd Desmond, has been reading the post.
2: What's a bit difficult to decipher from his message is whether Iran has already agreed to open the Strait of Hormuz and agreed to give up its enrichment program. In the wording of his post suggests that he's still demanding that they do so before he makes a final decision to extend the ceasefire and go forward with the negotiations. But at the moment, the White House has for several days now been very optimistic that a deal is around the corner, and this seems to suggest that that's the case.
0: The Conservatives are urging the government to publish the long-awaited defence investment plan on the future of the armed forces immediately. But Pensions Minister Torsten Bell says work is ongoing and the government wants it to come out as soon as possible.
3: It suggests that you've got to get the details right. I mean, look, what the conflict in Ukraine has been teaching us, that there are big changes in the world of warfare and we need to make sure that our investment plans match up to that, and we need to get the details right. That's what the Prime Minister said. It's an absolute priority for him and we'll publish it when it's ready.
0: A Canadian man accused of sending lethal chemicals to people who took their own lives has pleaded guilty to aiding suicide. Kenneth Law entered the plea in a court in Ontario. The families of people who died in the UK after taking the deadly chemicals they allegedly bought from Law reacted angrily to the news that he won't be prosecuted here. The Crown Prosecution Service told the families that Law wouldn't face charges in the UK because of legal complexities. The Labour Party says it's reported the alleged hacking of Nigel Farage's phone and bank accounts to the police. Speaking to the Mail on Sunday, the Reform UK leader suggested the disclosure of a £5 million gift he received was because of what he called hostile state actors, almost certainly linked to Russia. The Labour chair, Anna Turley, says it was essential the allegations were put in the hands of the proper authorities to investigate. And Arsenal boss Mikel Arteta believes his side has what it takes to take home the Champions League trophy tomorrow. The Premier League title winners take on holders Paris Saint-Germain in Budapest. That's the latest. I'm Victoria Lawrence.

0: It's Ewan McVicar. It's Share the House, a proper Friday tune on BFBS The Forces station. And it's good that we played that because it is in fact Friday, the 29th of May 2026. And it's George Wedlake with you right across the Forces world with your BFBS Beats takeover. As we kick off the weekend in spectacular fashion, non-stop dance floor fillers to properly get you in the mood. And on the way, we're going back to 1999 for a tune by Pete Heller. After this one is Jason Derulo and it's What You Say.
1: What did she say?

0: back to 1999. That's Pete Heller and his Big Love on BFBS, the Forces station. Pete Heller being a Brighton-based producer, more known for his remixes than his actual tune. That's probably the pick of the bunch when it comes to his songs. But in the past, he's remixed the likes of Moby, Daft Punk, Fatboy Slim and the Chemical Brothers. An incredible artist. On the way, we've got Rudimental lined up and ready to go. It wouldn't be Friday without Rudimental, would it? And we're also going to stick on some Jack Fowler and Tom Zanetti for you too.
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That's Oliver Howden's and Kay Stewart, Last All Night on BFES, the Forces Station. How are we? It's George Wedlake with you for BFES Beats as we kick off the weekend with nothing but dance floor fillers. Ahead of Armed Forces Week, though, in June, we're supporting the MOD at BFES by asking you to share messages of support for those who serve. If your friend, loved one or colleague is serving, or you just want to get involved, share your message at bfes.com/noticeboard. We've got Sagala on the way after this is Disclosure, and it's the

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Now is the weekend, right? Now is Friday. That's Bassomatic and Fascinating Rhythm on BFBS, the Forces station. How's it going? It's George Wedlake with you for your BFBS Beats Takeover as we kick off the weekend with nothing but dance floor fillers. On the way, your news. Clean Bandit will take us there. We've got classic Tom Craft as well. After this one is Loud Luxury and Brando. This one is called Body.

0: The Prime Minister has called a drone attack a serious violation of NATO airspace after one hit a block of flats in Romania. Two people were injured. Russia's dismissed involvement as it continues to hit Ukrainian infrastructure. NATO's called it reckless and has promised to strengthen defences. But military analyst Sean Bell says a stronger response is needed.
1: It's not enough for NATO to simply say we've crossed a line or, as John Healey said, we're watching you. Ultimately, NATO is going to have to stand up eventually because Russia will keep pushing.
0: Donald Trump's meeting advisers in the White House to make a final decision on whether to extend the ceasefire with Iran. The US president's reiterated Tehran must never have a nuclear weapon. He also wants the Strait of Hormuz open and for Iran to remove any remaining mines in the crucial shipping channel. David Schenker used to work in the US Defense Department. He thinks Mr. Trump will back a proposed deal.
2: It's got most of the major aspects in there that the president is looking for, the opening of the straits, movement toward negotiations on the highly enriched uranium. And so I think this is probably a deal the president can live with.
0: The government is being urged by the Conservatives to publish immediately the long-awaited defence investment plan. It had been promised in response to the Strategic Defence Review, which was published nearly a year ago. Former Commander of Joint Forces Command, General Sir Richard Barrons, is one of the SDR's co-authors. He says the delay is having a huge impact.
3: It has dented the confidence allies have in the UK, and above all, it has dented confidence in industry that thought there would be new money for new things. And in the absence of that, clearly our defence industrial base has eroded.
0: The government says the defence investment plan will be set out when it's ready. A Canadian man's pleaded guilty in Ontario to aiding suicide in deaths linked to the online sale of lethal substances. Kenneth Law admitted 14 charges, having been accused of selling poison around the world, including to the UK. None of the guilty pleas concern UK victims, but prosecutors say 79 people here died as a result of buying the products. He won't be extradited to Britain. Two men who filmed themselves speeding at over 130 miles per hour in a 30 zone have been jailed for a combined 24 years for a crash which killed a man in Manchester. Driver Uwais Hussein and passenger Usman Mahmoud inhaled laughing gas and ran a red light, hitting 50-year-old Sylvester Abiyami's car in March. And Novak Djokovic is out of the French Open after a five-set defeat to 19-year-old João Fonseca. Djokovic won the first two sets, but the Brazilian came back to win the final three sets and take the match, finishing with two aces. That's the latest. I'm Victoria Lawrence.

It's Bless and it's Terms and Conditions on BFBS, the Forces Station. It's Friday, the 29th of May, 2026, but wherever you are, whatever you're up to across the Forces world, it's a fact, the weekend is here because your BFBS Beats Takeover is underway. Non-stop dance floor fillers to kick off the weekend in style. And it's George Wedlake with you. On the way in just a moment, we have some vintage classic noughties Oakenfold featuring the vocals of Shifty Shellshock from Crazy Town. What a name, Shifty Shellshock.

0: Going back to the summer of 2002, believe it or not, that's Oakenfold and its Starry Eyed Surprise, featuring the vocals of Crazy Town's Shifty Shell Shock. How's it going? It's George Wedlake with you. It's Friday, it's your BFBS Beats Takeover, and we've got James Hype on the way next. What could be better?
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0: You from Milky and Mulgrave, it's just the way you are on BFES, the Forces station. And it's George Wedlake with you. Non-stop dance floor fillers coming your way on the BFES Beats Takeover. We've got Alesso on the way next, followed by Classic Blackstreet. Let's go.
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5: Guess what? What? I'm so hot.
1: The Beat of the Armed

The noughties garage vibes, strong in that one. It's Jax Jones and DEE with Sidewinder. And it's George Redlake with you on your BFBS Beats Takeover. On the way, some vintage Kevin Little, a little bit of Sigma for you as well. We're also going to play you some Ray after John Summit and Guz. It's Thin Line.

0: Vladimir Putin's dismissed an assessment, including by EU leaders, that a drone which hit a block of flats in Romania was Russian.
1: Ursula von der Leyen was not, after all, in Romania, nor did she examine the wreckage of this drone. No one can say what origin a particular aircraft has until it has been examined.
0: Two people were hurt in the eastern city of Galati. Sir Keir Starmer's called it a violation of NATO airspace. Both Russian and Ukrainian drones have strayed into the airspace of neighbouring European countries during the war. Donald Trump's meeting advisers at the White House to make a final determination on a deal to extend a ceasefire with Iran. It comes after reports the US and Iranian negotiators had reached agreement on a 60-day truce. In a social media post, the president repeated demands that Iran must agree never to have a nuclear weapon and to immediately reopen the Strait of Hormuz in both directions. The Israeli Prime Minister Benjamin Netanyahu says IDF forces have expanded their ground operations in Lebanon and crossed the Litani River. There's been an increase in Israeli attacks on the Iran-backed Hezbollah, but many Lebanese civilians have died. Elsewhere, a Canadian man who sold poison online has been linked to the deaths of 79 people in the UK. Kenneth Laws admitted 14 charges of aiding suicide relating to Canadian victims, with the British names adding to the indictment, but he won't be prosecuted here. David Parfet's 22-year-old son Thomas bought from him.
2: I want him to know who he killed. I want him to understand that he took away a young, promising life. And I want my day in court.
0: Two men in their early 20s have been jailed for a fatal crash while driving at almost 140 miles per hour in a 30 zone. They inhaled laughing gas and ran a red light in Manchester in March before hitting 50-year-old Sylvester Abayomi's car. In sport, Anthony Gordon has completed his near £70 million move from Newcastle to Barcelona. The England forward has signed a five-year contract. He was due to be unveiled at lunchtime, but there were hold-ups with the paperwork. With the deal now done, Gordon says it's been his life's ambition to play for the Catalan team.
3: I always wanted Barca. Barca, like I said then, is the biggest club on the planet. It's the stuff I dreamed of as a child. It really is a dream come true. To play for Barcelona is the biggest dream possible.
0: And Arsenal manager Mikel Arteta has urged his players to own the moment as they look to be crowned European champions for the first time. Holders Paris Saint-Germain stand in their way in tomorrow's Champions League final. Arteta says his players understand what it'll take to write a new chapter in the club's history.
4: In order to do that, we have to play tomorrow with such a clarity, a lot of courage and a relentless desire to win. If we have those three aspects, I'm sure that we're going to be close to win.
0: And that's the latest. I'm Victoria Lawrence.

working hard. Yeah, right, picture that with a Kodak. Or better yet, go to Times Square, take a picture of me with a Kodak. 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And tonight, let's enjoy life. Pit

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It's the Chainsmokers and Oaks and Echo. How's it going? It's George Wedlake with you. I hope you're well, wherever you are, whatever you're up to across the forces world. The weekend, you'll be pleased to know, has officially begun because your BFBS Beats Takeover is here. Non-stop dance floor fillers to put a smile on your face and properly give you that Friday feeling and get your head in the zone for the weekend. We're going back to 1991 in just a moment for some pure British dance pop. After Liam Payne and Quavo, this is Strip That Down.

0: Really capturing the moment where we find ourselves on Friday, the 29th of May on BFBS The Forces Station. That's Brothers in Rhythm from 1991 and such a good feeling. It really is, isn't it? Because the BFBS Beats Takeover marks the start of our weekends now. It's part of the weekly tradition and we're going to keep those dance floor fillers coming with Prosper and Clooney lined up next. I've got some Dua Lipa and High Contrast in there for you as well. Turn
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0: New Joel Corry and Ra is Devotion, Sweetest Emotion on BFBS The Forces Station. And it's George Wedlake here with you for your BFBS Beats Takeover. Dance floor fillers non-stop. Would it really be Friday without David Guetta? Would it count? I think not. So we're going to put that right next.
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Usher and Crash on BFBS The Forces Station, and that is pretty much that from me. We've got Nikki Smith taking over next to continue with your BFBS Beats Takeover, so do not worry. Next up from me, a song that's, well, not new, it was written 12 years ago, but it's just come out, is Martin Garrix and Ed Sheeran.

0: Sir Keir Starmer's accusing Russia of a serious violation of NATO airspace after a drone hit a block of flats in Romania. Two people were hurt in the incident. Sky's Moscow correspondent Ivor Bennett's been looking at the reaction there.
1: Russia's foreign ministry has dismissed the accusations that this was a Russian drone, and that follows a theme of denial in the Russian papers today, saying that there's no proof this was a Russian drone. They say it's much more likely to have come from Ukraine. One newspaper here even claims that this was a false flag operation.
0: The EU's preparing further sanctions. Donald Trump's meeting advisers in the White House to make a final decision on whether to extend the ceasefire with Iran. The US president's reiterated Tehran must never have a nuclear weapon. He also wants the Strait of Hormuz open and for Iran to remove any remaining mines in the crucial shipping channel. David Schenker used to work in the US Defense Department. He thinks Mr. Trump will back a proposed deal.
2: It's got most of the major aspects in there that the president is looking for, you know, the opening of the straits, movement toward negotiations on the highly enriched uranium. And so I think this is probably a deal the president can live with.
0: The government's being urged by the Conservatives to publish immediately the long-awaited defence investment plan. It had been promised in response to the Strategic Defence Review, which was published nearly a year ago. Former Commander of Joint Forces Command, General Sir Richard Barrons, is one of the SDR's co-authors. He says the delay is having a huge impact.
3: It has dented the confidence allies have in the UK. And above all, it has dented confidence in industry that thought there would be new money for new things. And in the absence of that, clearly our defence industrial base has eroded.
0: The government says the defence investment plan will be set out when it's ready. A Canadian man accused of selling lethal chemicals to people who ended their own lives has pleaded guilty to 14 counts of aiding suicide. Kenneth Law made a plea deal with prosecutors in Canada. Authorities say Law also posted more than 1,000 packages of poison to recipients in dozens of countries. Two men driving at 139 miles per hour in a 30 zone have been jailed for more than 24 years combined for a deadly crash in Manchester. Sylvester Abiyomi died in March when the offender's car ran a red light. And sport, Arsenal's players are ready to write a new chapter in the history of the club as they play in the Champions League final tomorrow. That's according to Bukayo Saka. The newly crowned Premier League champions have holders Paris Saint-Germain standing in their way. Saka, who's been with the club since the age of seven, says the squad have a shared dream.
4: We know the history of the club and we know that tomorrow we can write history as players and winning it for the first time. So that already for us is a lot of motivation, I'd say.
0: And that's the latest. I'm Victoria Lawrence. I just need the face of the armed

Beer Tester with you, Chicane and Moya. Who do you give your love to? Before that, some DJ Snake with SG and Rain Radio with Talk About. We are providing the absolute bangers. There is no denying that at all. Dean Turnley on the way. Busta Rhymes coming up as well after Sigala and Lullaby.

0: On the beat. 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

it's Satisfy. You're listening to BFBS Eats. It's Lydia Tester with you. It's BFBS, the Forces Station. Sean Poor and Get Busy on the way, and news is coming up shortly. Shame.

0: Vladimir Putin's dismissed an assessment, including by EU leaders, that a drone which hit a block of flats in Romania was Russian.
1: Ursula von der Leyen was not, after all, in Romania, nor did she examine the wreckage of this drone. No one can say what origin a particular aircraft has until it has been examined.
0: Two people were hurt in the eastern city of Galati. Sir Keir Starmer's called it a violation of NATO airspace. Both Russian and Ukrainian drones have strayed into the airspace of neighbouring European countries during the war. President Trump says he's holding a meeting in the White House now to decide whether to agree a deal with Iran. Posting on social media, he said the agreement would include Iran not developing a nuclear weapon, the destruction of the enriched uranium in the country, and the reopening of the Strait of Hormuz. BBC correspondent in Washington, Bernard de Bussman, has been reading the posts.
2: What's a bit difficult to decipher from his message is whether Iran has already agreed to open the Strait of Hormuz and agreed to give up its enrichment program. In the wording of his post suggests that he's still demanding that they do so before he makes a final decision to extend the ceasefire and go forward with the negotiations. But at the moment, the White House has for several days now been very optimistic that a deal is around the corner. And this seems to suggest that that's the case.
0: Arsenal manager Mikel Arteta has urged his players to own the moment as they look to be crowned European champions for the first time. Holders Paris Saint-Germain stand in their way in tomorrow's Champions League final. Arteta says his players understand what it'll take to write a new chapter in the club's history.
3: In order to do that, we have to play tomorrow with such a clarity, a lot of courage and a relentless desire to win. If we have those three aspects, I'm sure that we're going to be close to win.
0: A Canadian man who sold poison online has been linked to the deaths of 79 people in the UK. Kenneth Laws admitted 14 charges of aiding suicide relating to Canadian victims. British names were added to the indictment, but he won't be prosecuted here. An Ontario court heard details, including a man telling 999 he didn't want to die. David Parfait's 22-year-old son Thomas brought from law.
4: I want him to know who he killed. I want him to understand that he took away a young, promising life. And I want my day in court.
0: The Samaritans are on 116123. For the first time, the UK and other G7 nations have committed to a joint approach to protect children online. During talks in Paris, countries including France and the US agreed to a set of new shared principles to help tackle the growing risks young people face from harmful content to exploitation. Among them was addressing risks to children from AI chatbots. You can find more news and sport on our website at forcesnews.com. But for now, that's the latest. I'm Lisa Hartle.
5: Come on. The beat of the armed forces. Woo!

Lucas and Frank with Promiscuous. Can you hear the interpolation in there? I will give you a few seconds. Who do you think it is? Nelly Furtado and Timbaland. You're absolutely right. Before that, Little Mix and PS1 and Alex Hoskin as well with Fake Friends. It's BFBS Beats. You're listening to Lydia Tester with you wherever you are around the forces world. So happy to be hanging out together. Whether this is your nighttime soundtrack, maybe you're going on a run somewhere, maybe you're doing some fizz, maybe you're getting ready to go out, whatever you're doing, keep it beat because the tunes are literally unstoppable. They are so good. We got tunes from the likes of Avicii coming up, some Alok, some Pink as well. Here right now, Armin van Helden, Mek and Leo Sayer with Thunder in My Heart Again.

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brand new from Alok and Still Val. That's Flavour playing on BFBS, the Forces station. It's Lydia Tester with you. You're listening to BFBS Beats. This is certainly the kind of music you want to be listening to pump yourself up, whether it's going out and socialising, getting ready for a run, getting ready for the gym. You know, these are bangers. On the way, we got tunes from the likes of Destiny's Child coming up. We've got some Chris Stassi as well. Right now, though, nothing breaks like a heart. It's Mark Ronson and Miley Cyrus. Recently, Miley Cyrus got her start on the Hollywood Walk of Fame. It's about damn time as well. She totally deserves it. Although she looked exactly like Hannah Montana, but we won't go into it now.

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1: Join Danny G, Jonah Jupp, and Psycho as they talk all things gaming with top-tier guests from across the esports world.
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protecting. In this world that I'm in, I you wanna take pics with the belts and the ring, but don't help in the gym. Enough girls dating their biggest haters, how a boyfriend don't want her to win. Alright, rare. I

Chris Dussie featuring Tom Did It. That was Wide Awake. Before that, throwing it back to 2001 with Destiny's Child and Bootalicious. 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It's Lydia Tester with you, and I know you're already listening to BFBS, the Forces Station, but I want to tell you about a couple of ways that you can listen just in the future, just in case you didn't know. So first one is our BFBS app. You can find every station on there. You can find catch-ups, you can find music specials, you can find our podcast. It is all there, and it is a really easy interface to use as well. So go and have a little explore on the app, because you will not be disappointed. The other way that you can listen that I'd like to talk about is the Alexa. You can access all the BFBS radio stations through your Alexa using the bespoke BFBS skill. If it's your first time, you say enable BFBS, and this will install the BFBS skill on your device. It is definitely the best way to be listening to BFBS as well. You can also ask BFBS what's playing. So if I don't tell you the name of the song, which I'll always try to do, you can always find it out as well. Isn't that so cool? So those are all the great easy ways to access BFBS.

0: Sir Keir Starmer's accused Russia of a serious violation of NATO airspace after a drone hit a block of flats in Romania. Two people were hurt in the incident. Sky's Moscow correspondent Ivor Bennett's been looking at the reaction there.
1: Russia's foreign ministry has dismissed the accusations that this was a Russian drone, and that follows a theme of denial in the Russian papers today, saying that there's no proof this was a Russian drone. They say it's much more likely to have come from Ukraine. One newspaper here even claims that this was a false flag operation.
0: The EU's preparing further sanctions. President Trump has held a meeting with his advisers at the White House about whether to extend the ceasefire with Iran. The outcome is not yet clear, but Mr. Trump said earlier that Iran would have to agree to never have a nuclear weapon. BBC North America editor Sarah Smith says if a ceasefire is agreed, there are still sticking points in negotiations.
2: This isn't a final peace deal that we're talking about that would end the war. We're talking about an agreement to extend the current ceasefire and get into negotiations about the really difficult stuff, principally Iran's nuclear program and what might ever happen to its highly enriched uranium that's in Iran. On social media, Donald Trump was saying, oh, that the US will go in and get that enriched uranium, it will be handed over to America and it will be destroyed. But Iran pushed back on that, saying it had definitely not agreed to that.
0: A Canadian man accused of selling lethal chemicals to people who ended their own lives has pleaded guilty to 14 counts of aiding suicide. Kenneth Law made a plea deal with prosecutors in Canada. Authorities say Law also posted more than 1,000 packages of poison to recipients in dozens of countries. Arsenal's players are ready to write a new chapter in the history of the club as they play in the Champions League final tomorrow, according to Bukayo Saka. The newly crowned Premier League champions have holders Paris Saint-Germain just standing in their way. Saka, who's been with the club since the age of 7, says the squad have a shared dream.
3: We know the history of the club and we know that tomorrow we can write history as players in winning it for the first time. So that already for us is a lot of